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0: after stage 16, nakakaapat na stage wins na itong si Matthew Brennan ng Great Britain and Team Visma List a Bike. So, another win pala kagabi. But still, in the overall classification, Enric Mas of Spain and Team Movistar is still on top, 2 minutes and 6 seconds ahead of Felix Gall of Austria and Decathlon. Primoz Roglic, former champion ng Slovenia, and Red Bull Bora Hansgrohe nandoon sa third at 2 minutes and 10 seconds. Okay, ilan lang po yan sa mga balita at mga ganap na parati nating sinusundan more about especially the Asian Games dito pa rin sa ating programa. 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We will replay interview with one skateboarder, yung pong kasama ni Maisel Aligado. 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And then also, we would like to to air na si Coach si Coach, yung pag-alis supposedly ng ating Philippine team para sa Olympiad ng para. 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Chess Olympiad for persons with disabilities. 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And then of course, halos lahat papaalis na, kaya kailangan makalikom tayo na mas maraming panayam with the athletes para naman come the games ay medyo alam na natin ika nga ang background of their preparation and of course the goals as they battle for pride and glory of Team Philippines at the games. Okay, so please do stand by for the 9 o'clock edition of the news with Team Tapales, and then tuloy-tuloy po tayo sa kwentuhan dito lamang sa Headline Sports.
1: Dati, kung may aasikasuhin ako sa pag-ibig, kailangan kong mag-leave, maghabol sa lunch break, o kaya mag-early out. 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
3: Philippine Standard Time, it's 8:57 a.m. Good morning, and here is the news. The Department of Agriculture is not expecting any price movement of rice despite the spike in fuel prices. Agriculture spokesperson Arnel De Mesa says retail rice prices are currently stable at around 48 to 55 pesos per kilo. He cited that the country's rice inventory is good and that even if there are losses incurred from the combined effects of southwest monsoon and recent typhoons, there was no impact on prices. At the same time, De Mesa said the country has enough volume to last until the next harvest season. Based on DA's Bantay Presyo data, premium local rice in the National Capital Region ranges from 45 to 56 pesos per kilo. In news overseas, flight delays are expected to continue across United Kingdom after an air traffic control problem cancelled hundreds of flights. BBC report says tens of thousands of passengers were affected by the disruption and said up to 1,000 flights were cancelled after a glitch affecting air traffic control providers NATS. The fault was widespread across the UK and beyond, with airports in Scotland and Ireland also reporting disruption. In sports news, Est Coal of Thailand saved its biggest statement for the last. After spending an entire week stunning one of the established PVL contender after another, the young Thai side delivered the most emphatic surprise of all Tuesday night, sweeping Nextled 25-22, 25-21, 25-19, before a highly appreciative crowd of Smart Arena Coliseum to capture the PVL Invitational Championships. But Pattaya Pontam, Nanapat Munjakam and Niracha Srikuta once again stood in the forefront of the visiting squad, attacking punch that carried the ties through the tournament. But in the championship, it was depth and energy and unwavering support from the rest of the roster that completed the formula. Philippine Standard Time, it's 8:59 in the morning. Manatiling natutok sa Sports Radio para sa mga pinakabagong balita tungkol sa larangan ng sports. Muli ako po si Matrales, aris sa magandang umaga sa inyong lahat.
4: Paliwanag mo sa tao na hindi totoo yan.
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15: Nowadays, to see something, all you need are a few keystrokes and

0: You got it. But as we all know, nothing beats seeing sights in person, especially if it's all under one roof, like our own National Museum of Fine Arts. The structure itself has a rich history, but that's for another time. Ang National Museum of Fine Arts ay matatagpuan sa siyudad ng Maynila. 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And of course, the treasured works of legendary artists like the Spolarium and the Parisian Life by Juan Luna, La Iglesia contra el Estado ni Felix Hidalgo, the Filipino struggles through history ni Botong Francisco, Mga Manok and Farmers, both by Vicente Manansala, and so many more. Get immersed in our beautiful culture of arts by visiting the National Museum of Fine Arts today.
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7: 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Sa aming patuloy na pagsasahing papawid, asahan ang aming walang humpay na paglilingkod Lunes hanggang Linggo. Sa airwaves man or online, ilalapit sa inyo ang mga sports balita sa loob at labas ng bansa. 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
8: Okay, it's 9:06. Ito pa rin po ang ating headline sports dito lamang sa Sports Radio 918. 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So itong team ni Coach Tim Cone ay mag-uumpisa sa kanilang title defense. 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And part of the 2022 Hangzhou China, okay, team, okay, nananalo ng gold medal at nagtapos sa 61 years, to be exact, ha, na title drought ng Pilipinas sa Asian Games men's basketball. 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Okay. So sila yung mukha na makikita natin ano come the Asian Games, and they're gonna be leading, okay, the Bahrain team. Samantalang tayo ay isang all Filipino roster, all PBA team ang ating ipapasok nga come these games. 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Di sila available for our team. So, let's wait and see. Siguro naman within today, merong ano, announcement yan, ang ating samahang basketball ng Pilipinas. But, we still wish the best, di ba? All the best to our team. So, September 11 against Bahrain, September 12 naman against Kazakhstan, it's a Saturday and it's 6 in the evening. Tapos September 14 Monday, 12 noon, China against or Gilas against China. Tapos if and when September 16 is the quarterfinals Wednesday, then September 18 semifinals, it's a Friday. Tapos yun na. September 20, Sunday, ay bronze and gold medal game na. Grabe, ano? Sana naman pagdating natin sa Japan, di ba, team, maabutan natin yung Gilas Pilipinas. Siyempre, kung aalis tayo na September 18, eh sana may semifinals pa, makita natin sila semifinals. September 18 ang alis eh, ng media. Tapos September 20, eh finals. Oy, gusto nating makita ang Gilas Pilipinas in the semis.
9: Friday semis,
8: ma'am, 18. Ah, 18 ba? Oo nga, yun na nga. Eh, 18 na aalis ang media eh. Di malay mo, mahabol pa doon yung semis. Kung hanggang ano yun, 6:20 p.m. yung last game eh. Diba? But ang gusto nating maabutan talaga, team and friends, ay yung September 20, diba? Kasi September 19, lol, because of the opening ceremony. But we would like to see the Gilas Pilipinas on September 20, fighting for the bronze or fighting for the gold medal, diba? Go and laban Pilipinas. Samantala, speaking of the schedule, okay, so ang ating Gilas women naman ay mag-umpisa ang kanilang competition sa September 17. Noong araw 17, it's a Thursday. Tama ba? 17 Thursday, Philippines against Kazakhstan. Tapos September 20, it's gonna be Philippines against Hong Kong. Women na po ito ha. And September 22, it's gonna be Japan against the Philippines. Ang hirap naman ang draw ng Gilas Pilipinas. Ano? Then kung 3x3 naman, total na sa basketball tayo, it's September 21 to 25. Ayan. Ang men's 3x3 at ang women's 3x3. Okay, so kung yung men, unang mga kalaban natin, Mongolia, okay, sa September 21, Mongolia and Sri Lanka. 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Malaysia on September 23. Yun yung mga matches natin. Early matches as far as the ball games na maaga nga pong mag-uumpisa. Bukod dyan, syempre, maaga din ang pag-uumpisa ng football. So we have also the men and women football. The Filipinas muna na talagang qualified for this one. Yung slot ng men, nabigay lang po because one country withdrew from the competition. So as far as women is concerned, our first game is on Monday, okay? Philippines against Uzbekistan. 1 p.m. Manila time po yan. Yan, mag-umpisa ang kampanya. Tayo ay nasa group G with China, Hong Kong, at yun na nga, first day opponent natin, Uzbekistan. September 17, Philippines against Hong Kong. And then September 21, Philippines against China. Tayo, umaasa tayo dito na we can pull up talaga surprises because, you know, the Filipinas have made it to the World Cup. Pagamat ibang team yon, wala. Si Serena Bolden andon. Ito naman, wala Serena Bolden. But there are a few talents, new faces and new talents who joined the Filipinas or the Philippine women's football team this time around. Now, sa men naman, ang umpisa naman ng men, Philippine men's team, ang kanyang kampanya ay mag-uumpisa sa September 15, Philippines against Uzbekistan, okay? 18, Philippines against Vietnam, and then September 22, Philippines against Kuwait. Tayo ay nasa Group C with Vietnam, Uzbek, and Kuwait. That's football at the Asian Games in Japan. Okay, so speaking of the Asian Games, pupuntahan natin ang isang interview, okay, para pa rin maging updated tayo sa mga preparasyon ng iba-iba nga pong mga atleta at iba-iba mga teams patungo sa 20th edition of the games. Babalik po kami in a while.
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8: Okay, so it's 9:18. 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The other day, that's Tuesday, ano? 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Okay, it's 9:21. 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Hiramin natin ang game on ni Arian Maliari with our skateboarder Elizabeth Amador.
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14: Magandang araw sa ating lahat. Makakasama po natin ngayon one of our Asian Games bound Filipina skateboard athlete, Elizabeth Amador. Hi Elizabeth, welcome to the program.
15: Hi, thank you.
14: Yes, Elizabeth. Yes. This more than a week before the Asian Games, so how do you feel about this? I believe your first Asian Games campaign.
15: Yes, it's my first Asian Games ever, and I feel like happy, and I'm just feeling like I'm like, okay, we can do this, and I just feel happy so much.
14: Of course, you will be competing in the Women's Park event with Maisel Paris Alegado. Yes, so how do you feel?
15: It's just for me and Maisel, just representing the Philippines means a lot to me because I'm proud of my Filipino community and I'm honored to skate for my country. I want to make the Philippines proud that me and Maisel can do this together and to just inspire kids just to follow their dreams. Dreams do come true. You just have to work hard and have fun.
14: Wow, that's really huge. But of course, how did you find out that you will be competing in the Asian Games?
15: I think when I competed at SEA Games, like the last SEA Games, I don't know when that was, I think December, somewhere there, and then my manager, I think his name, or like the main of the skate thing for Philippines, he said, you're in for Asian Games, and I was like, oh, thank you, and I was like, oh my god, and just, yeah.
14: You've mentioned about the Southeast Asian Games in December, so how did it helped you, especially in, you know, when it comes to boosting your confidence going to the Asian.
15: It helped me to learn that to land my runs and like land everything and get bigger tricks and get right on time because I fell on basically each run and then I got lucky that I got second because I did my tricks, but then I fell on like my 540, my kickflip indy, and I learned my lesson. I have to work on that more and just land those runs. And it's just, and then I'm gonna put bigger tricks in to get into the Asian Games area.
14: Yes, and of course you're only 12, but you're now 5 years in skateboarding. So who introduced you? Who inspired you to do this sport?
15: So who introduced me was nobody. I just found it on YouTube, watching different skaters just on YouTube. And then I was like, hey, Dad, can we go skate? And then we went to the skate park for the first time. And then it just went from there. And yeah.
14: So how does it feel? How does it feel for the first time trying skateboarding?
15: I was kind of nervous to go down the ramp, but I was like, oh, it's just kind of like a slide, really. Mm. And I was like, I dropped in, leaned forward. My dad said lean forward, and I was like, okay, follow the steps. And then it felt like I felt super happy and nervous at the same time. Mm-hmm. And then when I dropped in, I got the wind in my face, and then I just felt like, oh, I did it. And it was like basically landing a new trick to me.
14: What did your daddy Jay tell you after that moment?
15: He just said, yes, Elizabeth, that was good. And then he said, let's do it again so you can get it comfortable. Because you can't just do it one time. It's not luck. You have to get, like, repetitively doing it.
14: And now, of course, just as what I mentioned, it's more than a week before the Asian Games. Are you ready?
15: I'm so ready. I'm just happy. I'm gonna be with my friends, Maisel, and I'm gonna learn new friends. I'm just so happy to get there.
14: Who actually trains you?
15: So my dad trains me, and I have two coaches. Trevor Ward and Leo. I don't know his last name, but I don't know his name. But those are the three people that train me. My dad, Trevor Ward, and Leo. And the Trevor Ward and Leo, they're from Level Up US.
14: Yes, but of course. So coming from the silver medal in the Southeast Asian Games is a different stage. It's a lot bigger. So when it comes to your adjustment, especially in your training, so can you share to us what was it like training, your training routine, or, you know, the kind of preparation that you did?
15: So every week, every week I skate Monday through Friday, 3 to 5 hours. Wow. And I do my school time around, I wake up at 6, and then I go to this learning center from 8 to 12, and then I skate from there to 6. I think it's the 5 hours, somewhere around there. But I skate that long, and then on the weekends, I just rest my body and just take chills and just go to the beach and eat some food, ding gong, sinigang, holla holla.
14: Wow, Filipino food. Yeah.
15: Yes, CC.
14: Wow, a lot. What do you love most about Filipino food? What's your favorite?
15: I don't know. There's so many. I think dinigong or sinigang or adobo. Those
14: wow,
15: three are
14: a lot. Everything I is like good.
15: I like to put them together. The adobo, the dinigong, and the sinigang. The sinigang, I like the soup. And then I like the vegetables. And then the adobo, I like the chicken. And then dinigong, I just put everything together.
14: You eat it together.
15: Yeah, so good.
14: Yes. Of course, you're really from Olongapo, right?
15: Yes.
14: So, when did you, migrate in California?
15: I don't know. I think when I was 5, 6 years old, we came to California. And then, 6-year-old, I came to California.
14: But of course, now, as your Asian Games debut gets closer, how do you feel? Are you excited? Are you nervous?
15: I'm excited and nervous a little bit, but I'm mostly excited because I just want to get there, see the park, and just have fun. It's mostly just having fun to me, and it's just, to me, so I don't need to get nervous. I just have to think about it's a normal practice for me. It's just like with my friends, with Maisel, me and Maisel just like basically skate every day together. And it's just, and if I'm with her, we just bond, and then we just go back to like, oh yeah, it's just a normal skate day. It's not like nothing pressure on me, but I'm mostly excited.
14: What do you usually talk about with Maisel?
15: I don't know. We just talk about funny stuff like Skibbity 6-7 and then like other things. Yeah.
14: Yes. Of course, you're now 2 years in our national team. So how do you balance? I mean, how has being a national team athlete makes you proud or, you know, change you?
15: So I'm proud to be there with all of them, Margie, Maisel, and everybody. I'm proud to be with them, and it's just very fun, very happy for me, and very excited. And how I changed, it was just skating just from a beginner and then into this sport that's like a pro. And I was like, I went from here to here, and I'm like, I just visualized, oh, I just went this far.
14: Are you preparing a specific trick going to the Asian Games?
15: Really just doing all my tricks, just getting the basic downs and just going high, airing. And yeah, really just doing my grinds, some kickflip indies, some 540s, and just, not really, but I just try to get them locked in and consistent.
14: So you're not basically, you know, what's your specific target? I mean, are you aiming for a medal or just your best shot for the Asian Games?
15: So my best shot and to get gold, both of them, and land all my runs and just have fun over there. Try to get, my biggest goal is try to get gold out there. But if I don't, it's okay. I just when the Philippines see me, I just want them to smile. If they smile, it's a win for me already.
14: Oh, really? So basically and expectedly, a lot of Kababayans will go there, you know, watch you live in the Asian Games. But of course, how's your school? Are you still studying, Elizabeth?
15: Yes, I'm still studying. I think I studied 8 to 12, and mm-hmm. then I study. I study with my teacher, and then sometimes when I finish, I sometimes do my, because I'm homeschool, I do my mm-hmm. work in the car so I can get a little bit ahead. So I'm mm-hmm. like, oh, I don't need to worry about that. Say at Asian Games in my head, I'm like, oh, I don't need to worry about that. I just need to worry about skateboarding.
14: What grade are you in?
15: Six.
14: Six?
15: Yes, six.
14: Wow, you're in sixth grade. But is skateboarding something that your, you know, long-term dream? Is this something that you want to pursue forever?
15: Yes. Yes, it's my dream just to get there at Olympics. And then after Olympics, just going, keep on going until like I'm 35.
14: Wow. Until 35.
15: Yes.
14: Of course, you've mentioned earlier that at six you move in California, but of course, what does it mean to stay connected to the Philippines and represent the country, especially in the big stage like the Asian Games?
15: Yes, it's just staying with them, and they have my back, all the Philippines. It's just like I love them very much. It's just, I wish I can go back over there, but it's like more of a here. There's more skate parks and everything, but yeah. And I just, it just means a lot to me to just represent it, to just show everybody that we can do this and everything.
14: Who are the people you always turn to for support?
15: Yeah, who I turn to support is really my coaches. And then sometimes when I'm in a bad mood, mm-hmm. I just go to my friends and then we just play and then I get my confidence up and then I just start doing good. But mostly it's just my dad or my coaches. That's mm-hmm.
14: What do you usually do outside skateboarding? I mean, other hobbies or activities that you love or you enjoy?
15: So my second hobby or my second sport is skimboarding, mm-hmm. and it's at the beach. My favorite place is at the beach too. Mm-hmm. And then I like nature a lot, going to the mountains, camping everywhere, and just going outside mostly. I don't really like indoors.
14: You love doing activities outdoors, really.
15: Outdoors, yeah.
14: Is there any in the family who also in the sport?
15: No, my sister tried to skateboard, my second sister, she's like, I can't do this, so she's just into mostly flag football. Mm-hmm. Nobody does it, just except for me. I just fell in love with it. My dad doesn't even do it. I'm just like,
14: how do your family support you in this, career, especially you're a national athlete from the Philippines?
15: Yes, my family supports me is just like amazing. They have to drive 1 hour just to go to the skate park for me. And it's just crazy because the gas money is expensive and it's like they do a lot for me. I just love them so much. Yeah, they just do everything for me.
14: Your biggest inspiration in skateboarding and what do you love most about them?
15: About them is just like watching them and just my best friends, and they're just like, they're good skating. It's just I don't really know how to explain it, but it's just fun to watch them skate, and because I can learn new tricks from them, and it's just, yeah.
14: What's your greatest dream in skateboarding? I mean,
15: like, my greatest dream is to get gold at Olympics. My wow. biggest dream. And then, yeah, just skate until I'm 35. Those are, like, the ones. And then just show people that I'm Elizabeth Amador, and I just show the world who I am and then get, but mostly get gold at Olympics.
14: Yes, and of course, maybe your message to all the Filipinos, to all the kababayans who will be watching, cheering, and rooting for you Foundation Games.
15: Yes. Do I say something to them?
14: Yes.
15: Or so stay tuned, guys, for Asian Games because it's going to be amazing. And if you guys are kids and you guys want to be in a sport, I would say you have to have fun. That's the most important thing. And try your hardest and just get whatever you want. You can do basketball and soccer, any sport. But the two things you need to learn the most is having fun and trying your hardest all the time. That's how you're going to get it.
14: Wow, that's very good. But of course, as closing, when you put on the Philippine jersey and drop into the women's park in Aichi Nagoya, what will you remind yourself?
15: I'll just remind myself is like, you got this, Elizabeth. You've done this so many times. And I'm like, just remember, it's a normal practice. And it's just, this is just for fun. And yeah, that's mostly what I'm going to say to myself and just say, you got it, Elizabeth. And then I'll just land my run. And then after I land my run, I'm like, thank you.
14: What can the Filipino fans expect from you in this Asian Games?
15: From me, airing high, landing all my runs, and just having fun with them, and just like cheering them on, and just yeah.
14: Yes, Elizabeth, for sure, your family is very proud of you. Any message that you would like to tell them?
15: I love my parents a lot, love my whole family, and it's just thank you so much what they did to me, because they do everything for me. They drive everywhere, they drive back home, and it's just crazy, and it's just, I love them so much.
14: There you have it, Elizabeth Amador, our Asian Games bound Filipina skateboard athlete. All the best and good luck come to the Asian Games. Thank you so much, Elizabeth.
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8: Okay, 12-year-old Elizabeth Amador, nag SEA Games silver medal na siya, and now first time at the Asian Games, siya yung partner ni Maisel Alegado. Okay, and they are competing in women's park. Excuse me. Alongside others, yung mga bets natin dyan, Jericho Francisco Men's Park, likewise Renz Gelig Men's Street naman, and sa isa pa sa Men's Street, si Mark Feliciano. So, dalawang Men's Street, isang Men's Park, and then dalawang female representatives in Women's Park. Ang competition po ng skateboarding ay September 24 and 25 para sa Women's Park. Okay, and then Men's Park, ganun din, 24 and 25 September, and then Men's Street, it's gonna be 26 and 27. So, we hope, who knows, you know, a surprise medal from this sport, minus Marjolaine Didal, our 2018 gold medalist. We have new faces and very young talents for our skateboarding. Okay, babalik po ang ating headline sports in a while.
17: Good news para sa ating mga senior citizens na binibisyaryo ng DSWD Social Pension.
18: Finally, ay funded na po yung increase para doon sa ating senior citizens sa Welfare Act. Ito yung ating para sa mga indigent natin, yung mga social pensioners.
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21: Thank you very much. Kasama po natin ang ating partner sa Chess Talk dito lamang sa Sports Radio, si Coach, okay, International Arbiter, and of course, National Master James Infiesto. Hi again. Kumusta? Tayo ay aalis for a big competition, Coach James.
22: Yes po, Ma'am Judith. Magandang umaga po muna sa lahat na we're listening, watching right now. Mayong buntag po. And again, we are blessed again that the Philippine Para Chess Team had qualified. Very important po yung word is qualified. Kasi the system po sa 3rd FIDE Chess Olympiad for People with Disabilities, meron po kaming qualifying napamantasan. Ibig sabihin, there are 4 continents to be considered, which are America, Asia, Africa, and Europe. Dahil po, ito po ay pang-third pa lang. So, the FIDE, minarapat niya na one step at a time. So, mm-hmm. we cannot accommodate as many physical disabled chess players. Kasi ang daming kailangan niyan, ma'am, na manpower, and the venue should be accessible, etc. There are a lot of considerations. So, ang ginawa po ng FIDE through the leadership of President Arkady Vorkovich is qualifying po. Ibig sabihin, those who are top teams, average po yan ng 4 top rated players per country na may disability na atleta or chess player, pag average po niyan, doon po magkakaroon ng ranking. Mm-hmm. So, we are, sabihin na lang natin, happy because of the support of our good PSC Chairman Pato Gregorio, mm-hmm. and our ever-active Philippine Paralympic Committee President Mike Barredo, na naniniwala sa aming programa na even if kami ay against regular chess players or chess players na walang kapansanan, but the bottom line is, ang habol namin is the FIDE rating na yes. nagiging basihan. So, dito so, po, we're happy to share yung ating honor na number one tayo na seed team for Asia. Kaya po tayo nag-qualify. And ang privilege naman po, Ma'am Judith, if you are qualified country, is libre ang accommodation and airfare. So, you just could imagine that, di ba? Even if yung country is merong pera, I could name some countries na were not, did not qualify. Nakakalungkot, some are reaching out to me na kung pwede, paano ba mag-qualify, etc. Paano ba mag-compete, ganito, ganyan. 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
21: Ayan. So, congratulations. Ang galing pala, no? So, number one seed tayo in Asia, but yes, in the whole Olympiad, what is the seeding of the Philippines?
22: Ma'am, bago ko sagutin yan, magkaroon lang muna ako ng konting kwento. Kasi with the development, kaya nga po, every day, the whole team were locked in. Kasi yung unang seeding po natin is our seed number 9. Previous year, last year, seed number 7 nung buhay pa si Sander. Mm-mm. Because Sander, ang taas ng rating niya, 23 yeah. something. And now, ang number 1 rated natin is si Jasper with 21.56. So, that's more than 100 rating points na nawala sa competition for average rating. So, we are seed number 9 initially from our seed number 7 last year. But, few days ago, umakyat tayo ng seed number 7 because yung rating ni Dari Bernardo sa Bangkok Second International Open in which PILSPADA had endorsed and Philippine Sports Commission had supported. Nagkaroon po siya, if you remember, nagkaroon siya ng IM norm. And together with the IM norm is a very huge leap ng kanyang rating. At dahil dyan, nag-seed number 7 na tayo.
21: Wow, and, congratulations.
22: Yes, salamat okay. po. And,
21: so, and the thing, Coach James, dagdag
22: yes,
21: bawas. I'm sure happy si PPD Master Sander Severino. He is watching right now, di ba? And yes, syempre, nakagabay pa rin sa inyo na nawala man yung kanyang, kumbaga yung mataas niyang rating in a way kasi hindi na nga siya yung board one, pero meron namang nagdi-deliver sa atin and of course, the whole team will deliver. So in a way, na-compensate. Kaya ayun, bumalik pa rin tayo sa halos the same seeding as the last time when he was around.
22: Yes po. And ano lang po, if I may share po. Nung mga huling araw na buhay pa si Sander, napapag-usapan namin niya na sabi niya sa akin na he's happy. Yan ang maganda kay Sander. Ang ganda ng loob niya. He's happy na Daddy is there already. And in fact, siya rin nagsabi sa akin na nagpaalam sa akin na hindi siya sasali sa Tagaytay last year, remember mo? Kasi nga, to give way to Dari and other teammates niya.
21: Nice.
22: And true enough po, because of Dari winning the gold, outright title po yun at naabot naman ni Dari yung required feeder rating. Ano na lang po, nag-communicate na po kami kay NCFP President Prospero Pichay Jr., ano na lang po, blessing na lang po niya, then the title of FIDE Master will now be awarded to Dari Bernardo and a candidate master title will be awarded to Henry Roger Lopez being the bronze medalist in that competition.
21: Yeah.
22: So you just could imagine na wala si Sander na palitan ng Dari na FM, may CM pa, bonus pa na, Henry Roger Lopez.
21: Yes. So, happy si Sander yan. Because the team continues and of course, the effort continues para, syempre, tuloy-tuloy lang. At pataas pa rin na pataas yung ating participation and of course, the goal of the team. So, what now? With this seeding number one as Asia, but number seven, di po ba? Seven,
22: yes po, in the whole world.
21: In the whole, Olympiad, ang galing naman, ano?
22: Opo.
21: So, how do you see the competition now in Uzbekistan?
22: Actually, we had a meeting last night. We are simulating the time that Uzbekistan of the actual game will be played. And the time difference is 3 hours. So that means ang time doon na 3 o'clock would be 6 o'clock dito sa atin.
21: Okay.
22: Ng gabi. So that means we need to have our mind, our body awake and alert by 6 with the playing time of 6 hours, 6 to 12. And it might extend to 1 o'clock in the morning if umabot kami na minsan 7 hours per one game, Ma'am Judith. So that's what we're doing right now. We're meeting, we're making sure every night. We moved namin 8, 9, 10. So we're doing that things like this. Simple things that sabi ko nga, I always tell them na nung sa Serbia, nagko-complain si Sander kasi maaga siya natutulog. But you know, I told him the time difference and the body clock will really matter. At true enough, when we are very successful in Serbia, sabi niya sa akin, tama ka talaga Sir James. And yung mga kumbaga sakripisyo, paghihirap namin, matutulog ng late just to adjust with the body clock. Make sure na hindi magbabago ang pakiramdam namin, antok-antok kami doon dahil for not knowing what's the reason why, but simply because of the body clock, all right? So that's what we're doing right now, and I told them also last night that nung isa sa mga pag-usap namin ni Sander, sabi niya sa akin, Sir James, ano pa bang kailangan natin gawin? 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So

0: a big asset to the team. It did not happen when Sander was around last year, but we will continue and we let Sander inspire and motivate us. Na ito yung mga pangarap ng mga teammates natin na siguro matamis if we can achieve it in our lifetime at para naman dedicated sa kanya.
1: Yes, in honor of the late member of the team, Board 1, na si Sander Severino,
0: yes,
1: our FIDE master. But definitely, okay, may goal nga na ganon, but kahit pa paano, no, masakit na you've been together for how many years, and since the start of the Olympiad, ando na yung Sander Severino, now in the third edition, wala na yung Board 1 nyo. But yeah. Sabi mo nga, motivation din yun. But so, how's the team? Definitely, in high spirit ba? At dun nga
0: yes,
1: tayo
0: po.
1: In a way, we will lean on that motivation. Let's salute, let's give
0: yes,
1: honor
0: po.
1: To Sander
0: yeah.
1: Severino by
0: ang
1: winning this competition.
0: Ang sabi po nila, ang head coach daw dapat grandmaster or a higher titled player. Ako po, being a rare combination of a international arbiter and a national master, sabihin, kahit papano, medyo nakakaintindi naman tayo sa basic principles of the game, and I'm very competitive player. But the advantage now of me of being an international arbiter is surfacing. Bakit po? I was able already to check probabilities until the round 5. So, na-visualize na namin yung path. And I'm trying to explain to the team, this will be the probable first round, second round,
1: yes,
0: third round, fourth round, hanggang fifth round.
1: Mm-hmm.
0: And I made them understand ano yung mga probabilities. So, I get their opinion. And I think with our seeding now as seed number 7 is better than seed number 9.
1: Mm-mm.
0: Ano siya, it's exciting.
1: Mm-hmm.
0: There's a big opportunity for us, a percentage, probability-wise. Alam mo naman ang chess, ma'am, it's all numbers.
1: Mm-hmm. Yes.
0: It's all about probabilities ang kalaban natin. Kung tayo nagdadalangin, they also pray.
1: Yeah.
0: If we give our best, they also give their best.
1: Mm-mm.
0: But again, who comes hungrier? Sabi ko, ibalik natin yon. Mm-hmm. Who comes more focused?
1: Mm-hmm.
0: Sabi ko, let's go back on the time we got the gold, silver, and bronze in Serbia. Balikan natin yon. Kaya nga, sabi ko, pabayaan nyo akong, ako yung sasaway sa inyo, ako yung sisita sa inyo, ako magre-remind sa inyo, because this is my job, which last year I was not able to do because I accepted the role as an arbiter. But this
1: mm-hmm.
0: time, initially, I accepted, but on a twist of events, I realized that it's better for me to be the team captain at susugalan natin to.
1: Yes.
0: Para sa bayan.
1: Yes, that's nice. Ano? So how many rounds to ulit, Coach James?
0: Yun ang isa pa, ma'am. The rounds now is increased by 1 round.
1: Mm-hmm.
0: In the first 2 editions, 6 rounds lang siya. But now, 7 rounds na siya with a probable candidate master's title to be awarded sa mga non-titled.
1: Nice.
0: And para po sa kalaman ng hindi ng ngayon lang nakapanood, we're discussing the 3rd FIDE Chess Olympiad for people with disabilities. There are 3 disabilities considered.
1: Mm-mm.
0: So yung team mo could be a combination of these 3 disabilities. Number 1 is hearing impaired,
1: okay,
0: deaf. Number 2 is visually impaired or blind. And number 3 is physically impaired or any disability that involves physical.
1: Mm-mm.
0: Such as amputee, naka-wheelchair ka, may polio, etc.
1: So in our team, who are?
0: Ang ating board 1 now is Henry Roger Lopez, we're in wheelchair. Ang
1: yes.
0: board 2 is blind, si Menandro Redor of Iloilo. Henry Roger Lopez of Davao City and birthplace is Davao del Norte. And board 2, Menandro Redor originally in Taguig, but now living with his wife in Iloilo, let's mention, with yes. all the support. And board 3, si Jasper Rom, who's based now in Indonesia but original roots in Cebu. Talagang well-represented.

0: buong
1: Physically
0: Pilipinas.
1: impaired ba? Physical, ano si Rom?
0: Jasper?
1: Oh.
0: Jasper is in wheelchair also,
1: Ah,
0: physically impaired.
1: yes,
0: Okay.
2: Okay, so there you have it, Coach James Infiesto, sa pag-alis po ng Philippine Para Chess Team para dito sa third edition ng Olympiad for Persons with Disabilities sa Samarkand.

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7: Philippine Standard Time, it's 9:59 AM. Good morning, and here is the news. The Commission on Elections has completed the deployment of all poll paraphernalia for Bangsamoro Autonomous Region in Muslim Mindanao. The first BARM parliamentary election is set for Monday, September 14. COMELEC Chair George Garcia said the ballots were sent to the municipal treasurer, where while automated vote counting machines, batteries, and other items are at local COMELEC hub. Garcia said winners of the election may be known as early as the night of election day, and proclamation is possible on the morning of September 15. In news overseas, the United States is banning Canadian products including alcohol, dairy, and motor vehicles as Canadian retaliatory tariffs on American goods come into force. U.S. President Donald Trump said Canada is discriminating against the commerce of the U.S. and ordered the import ban to take effect September 29. The White House new sanctions are the latest strike in a months-long trade war between the U.S. and Canada. The U.S. is Canada's largest trading partner. Generally, more than two-thirds of its total exports go to its neighbors. On the other hand, Canada is the U.S. second largest trading partner after Mexico. In sports news, Arena Sabalenka's pursuit of a third straight U.S. Open title remains alive. The top seed rallied from a 4-2 deficit in the third to set the edge Wimbledon champion Linda Noskova 7-6, 3-6, 7-6, earning a spot in her sixth consecutive U.S. Open semifinal and her 15th Grand Slam semifinal overall. The victory extended Sabalenka's winning streak at Flushing Meadows to 18 matches, leaving her two wins shy of becoming the first woman to win three consecutive titles in the New York since Serena Williams from 2012 to 2014. Philippine Standard Time, it's exactly 10 in the morning. Manatiling natutok sa Sports Radio para sa mga pinakabagong balita tungkol sa larangan ng sports. Muli ako si Mito Valles at isang magandang umaga sa inyong lahat.
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0: 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It's September 9, 2026. Ayan, Timmy. 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It's 9-9.
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0: Oo, yan. Mga kaibigan, welcome po sa ating programang Spikers Net. 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I-follow nyo rin po kami sa aming magkakaibang social media handles sa Facebook, Sports Radio 918 AM, sa X at Sports Radio 918, at sa YouTube, no, Sports Radio 918, at ang ating official website, radiopilipinas.ph/sportsradio918. How are you, paring team?
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0: 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So that is 12 player lineup for Alas Pilipinas Women. So best finish ng Alas Pilipinas Women, 1962-1966 Asian Games, 4th place. 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And this is the first Asian Games appearance after 2018. Sa men's team naman, team, sino ang mga players natin?
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1: 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At hopefully, they will deliver again once the Asian Games starts dun. 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
0: 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So, wag muna nating ubusin ang mga detalye for Asian Games kasi we have 3-week coverage dito po sa ating himpilan for the quadrennial event, no? So next week siguro himay-himay natin yung naging performances per year ng mga teams natin para makita natin yung naging progress nila all throughout the years, no? So ayan muna, at least ngayon meron na tayong masasabing lineup, no, for this Asian Games. It's 10:19 ng umaga, magbabalik po ang Spikers Net.
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4: Good news para sa ating mga senior citizens na binibisyaryo ng DSWD Social Pension.
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0: Then 21 AM, nagbabalik po ang Spikers Net. 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
0: 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So, Estcola beating next lead in straight sets. 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
7: 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So, yun.
9: Now that having this award, what does it mean for you? Parang anong klaseng reminder sa iyo?
7: Hard work to. 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So,
10: with this award, how motivated lang are you to pagpatuloy itong performance ato sa All Filipino this October?
7: Actually, sa sarili ko, motivated. Like, everything, I want to learn everyday kasi even sa training, sa games. 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
8: Gano'ng magandang sign lang to na kahit wala pa si Boo, kulang pa kayo ba yung players
7: na actually, good sign to sa amin. 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And also, we know na, like, group, nasa gilid pa rin sa amin, and nasa gilid siya, pero nag-feed up pa rin siya for us.
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11: Though it's not the result, of course, you guys wanted. Can you just talk about what happened in the game and the result?
12: Well, it's pretty simple, and looks like the Thailand team, the more they play, the better they play. So they win against us, we were leading 2-1 3 days ago, then they accelerate, they played super good, they win against Creamline, and so they are definitely playing much better. The tournament for them has been continuously ascending. Honestly, for us it's been very good since the last game. Today it was really difficult for us, they really forced the serve, we had problems in passing, and from that I think that we didn't really enter at the game. So the block was working pretty good, the defense not bad, but our side out didn't express his full potential.
11: What's the best finish for next net since joining the league? What can you say about the, you know, the progress that you guys have made?
12: No, we are surely up, and I want to say a silver is a silver, but now finally we figure out how to enter a final. Now we have to understand how to win it. So this is the next step. But I'm pretty sure that the continuous effort of the team will help us to figure out how to do it, to improve, and to have another possibility to take a title.
11: Coach, last for me, just your preparations, I guess, heading into All Filipino. Any updates on Lucas Medin, if he can be able to play once the season begins?
12: 100% of my players will be available starting to the 14th of September, all of them.
11: Thank you, Coach.
12: You're welcome.
0: Oh, ayun na! 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
13: Naku, maghapon, naka-computer. 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
0: Then 10:33 ng umaga ang ating oras, nagbabalik po ang Spikers Net. 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
0: 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So
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0: interview with Coach Raldrica Fort, Savvy Davison, and Jovi Prado ng PLDT, as well as ang huddle interview natin kay Jaja Santiago Minoa.
17: Kobe Prado and Sammy Denison. Coach, congratulations for this victory. It's a third place finish. You stayed in the podium. And most important thing is it could bring a good momentum sa All Filipino. Your thoughts about this tournament, all throughout.
18: Definitely, marami kami natutunan. 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Dadali namin yung lesson for the next conference. 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Pero syempre, we're very happy na for the last two conferences nakapag-third place kami.
17: Thank you so much to Joby. You played well kung bandang huli ng invitational. So, ano maasahin mo na yung nga na nag-stay kayo sa podium and most important thing, this could bring na maging maganda yung papakita nyo sa next tournament?
7: Na-feel ko sobrang saya kasi kahit pa paano, nakuha pa rin na, di ba namin nakuha yung goal namin. At least may nakuha pa rin kami na award as a team. Ayun lang na marami kami natutunan na gagamitin namin ulit sa All Philippines.
17: Thank you so much. Sabi, you follow up your 37-point performance with 29 points on 26 attacks, 3 aces, 19 digs, and 19 extra receptions and 15 digs. So, your thoughts about the tournament in general, your stint?
19: I'm just happy we're all healthy coming out of it. I'm happy that we were able to finish on a win. And to us, you know, although we weren't able to make it to the finals, I am so proud of our group. I'm so proud how we were able to bow it from, you know, the earlier losses, and I'm just so, like, to us, I think for me, I don't know about you guys, but this feels like we won, you know, so I'm just super happy that, you know, we're done, we finished with a win, everyone's healthy, everyone's happy, it's like, we're blessed.
17: Okay, the floor is open.
20: Joby, sa'yo lang anong pakiramdam na ito, sa tournament na ito, nababalik mo yung numbers mo dati, yung dati mong laro na papakita mo rin?
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18: Wala, grabe talaga kay Job. 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
21: Coach, you had 2-3 in a row after nung talo nga po sa coaching and dalawa against Finland. 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
21: Sabi, you put up a lot of triple-doubles, MVP-like numbers. So take us through your assessment of your performance for the entire conference. How much did you want to really deliver at the highest level?
19: I'm just so happy we won. Like, I am just over, like, I can't stop smiling. I know it for us, like, may kulang pa, pero I think we were able to do our best given our circumstances, given the places, like, what we were handed. So for me, like, I don't really like to talk numbers much. I don't, you know, as long as I can help in some capacity, I'm happy with that.
22: Well, sabi, in past conferences, fatigue usually sets in later on, but in this conference, in a week, grueling week long session, you showed that, you know, you can aim both. Can you talk about the, I guess, the work you put in making sure that you're fit for the entire?
19: I think like we're all, you know, suffering with something small, like a small injury or something that's bugging us.
2: So
19: yeah, so it's not just the work on the court, but it's work at home. You know, it's taking care of your body, making sure you go to bed on time, making sure you drink water, watching, you know, what you eat. It's not, it's a full day job. So I'm just, like I said, I'm just glad that everyone's healthy, not just myself, but, you know, I'm glad that everyone was able to kind of push through this week, because it was, it's difficult for any athlete to go up back to back to back, so.
17: Coach, now na invitational is over, I'm sure you're gonna give some players some need address, and then October 9, all Filipinos, so what's next?
18: Wala na. Nabuhos talaga namin this conference eh. So, kailangan i-balance talaga na makapahinga. Kahit kami sa coaches, mahirap din talaga. So, kailangan papunta naman yung isip namin sa ibang bagay para fresh start ulit kami for the next conference. Hindi matagal, pero kailangan talaga. So, definitely may pahinga and may bakasyon. Tapos, back to zero ulit kami by late September.
17: And to the players, yun nga, now that invitation is over, so, ano yung kailangan nyo pa? Siyempre, pagdating ng susunod na tournament, after the batch needed recovery and rest, maging tip-top shape yun, first Joby and Zach. Para ma-maintain nyo yung high level of game after ng recovery nyo for from this tournament, Joby.
3: Ayun, siguro focus kami ulit sa recovery muna kasi tight yung schedule nitong invitational. So, after ng recovery, mag-focus na ulit kami sa conditioning. Lalo ako sa conditioning ko kasi lalo sa tuhod ko. Yun talaga yung pinaka-focus ko lagi kahit sa training na.
19: I think we're just gonna let this soak a little bit and enjoy it. We worked hard, so even a couple days, like, just to kind of let it sit and sizzle. But, you know, like Coach said, we're back to zero when we come back. Like every conference, you work hard, you put the work in, and then I think we're really in good shape for the upcoming conference, so I'm excited to see what we can do.
17: Congratulations and enjoy this victory.
5: Ayun dyan, hindi man ako ay championship, pero gano'n lang agandang baon ko bago makaglaro sa US?
23: Actually, sabi, pinakausap ko yung ate ko last time. Sabi ko, it's really good to play back here in the Philippines kasi playing in Japan, I think parang laging antataas ng kasama mo. I mean, dito din, pero it's just na parang hindi mo alam kung nasan ka na. Hindi mo alam kung natututo ka pa ba. And playing here, I think, mas nakukuha ko yung confidence ko sa paglalaro. And going to San Francisco, I'm kind of scared because I don't know kung ano yung magiging performance ko, kung ano yung mag-deliver ko sa team, may bibigay ko for the team. But getting the confidence, playing back. And I know that I'm ready, I'm in a good condition. I think isa ko lang din madadala is what we got, like the challenge, the learnings from the PBL Invitational and from my teammates. I think yun yung madadala ko and yung good memories. Although hindi man kami pinalad today, this conference, I know God has a plan for the team and for us, and sabi nga na, it's a good learning. This loss is not, hindi siya yung magde-define sa amin as a Creamline. And this one is gonna be our, siguro, one of our learnings na babaunin namin for the next conference. Yeah. I think the drafting is really doing good sa atin kasi it's not just one team na nag-build ng strong team. I think every team now is getting stronger, getting better, and getting equal. And that's really good for our league para, I think, ma-balance and mas maganda yung labanan natin dito. Actually, we're composing a lot of good players dito. So, maganda yung tinataas ng PBL natin, yung league natin. Kasi kahit yung mga bata, makikita mo na kung gano'n sila kapalaban ngayon and gano'n sila ka-eager, pakita yung talent nila to play.
4: Gotcha. In one word or in a few words, paano mo i-describe yung time mo sa Green Line and kung paano ka rin binubog ng Green Line sa past week?
23: I think, maano ko siya is like this one. Hard. I love them. I love how they supported me. I love how they share their knowledge sa volleyball. And I love how talaga, how connected the team is. Even though we lost, makikita mo talaga yung positive vibes ng lahat. It's okay. We lost. I know it's a tough loss. Like, we cannot get it. We cannot accept it right now. But we will move forward and fight again and learn from this.
4: Are you open to returning to Finland if the opportunity presents itself?
23: For now, I think I want to focus one by one, step by step. I need to perform first in San Francisco, and after that, we'll see if I go back here. Creamline is they're my family right now, and I feel like I have the unfinished business with them. So maybe, yeah. Manonood ako. Siyempre, supportan ko yung husband ko. Ay, supportan ko yung Pilipinas, yes. Manonood ako. I'm really big fan of volleyball, so either it's Alas or Japan or any team, I'm always supporting them because every player deserves to support, diba? And as a volleyball player then, I'm looking forward na while watching volleyball, while watching Asian Games, may matututunan pa ako and may makikita ko na pwede kong baunin going San Francisco.
8: Thank you. 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
0: ng umaga, nagbabalik po ang Spikers Net team doon naman sa isa pang laban, no, sa classification match. Battle for 5th place, nagharap ang Farm Fresh at ang Ho Chi Minh City ng Vietnam. Nanalo po ang Foxes in 3 sets. Ito, tambakan din, 25-10, 25-15 and 25-15. And the leading Farm Fresh was Cez Molina and Trisha Tubu with 14 markers apiece. And si Jonah Perdido adding 13 points. Sa Ho Chi Minh City naman, no player scored in double figures with their leading scorer, no, si T. Kim Tan Dang and si T. Beach Diep Ho with 8 points apiece. Ayan. So, Farm Fresh is the fifth placer nito pong competition ito. At para naman doon sa individual awardees natin, Timmy, no, ang premier team ng PBL Invitationals, best setter Jel Cayuna, best outside the spikers Jonah Sabete Escamillan and CV Davison, and then best middle blockers MJ Phillips and Jaja Santiago Minoa. Plus naman natin yung ano picture group, tapos si Papachaya Pontam ang Bian best opposite spiker, at si best libero si Kat Arado. At ang tinanghal din na MVP of the tournament ay si Papachaya Pontam. Ito ano to, national team player ito ng Thailand team, no, at yan ang isa sa magagandang nakita nating performances in the PBL. Yung East Cola became the second team or second foreign guest team na nagkampyon sa PBL Invitationals. Noong 2024, it was Kurashiki Ablaze, no, ng Japan, no. So dalawang teams na po ang nagiging champion ng Invitationals na foreign team, no. 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
0: 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So we will be waiting 1 month, no, eksakto, Timmy, no, September 9 ngayon. 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

0: circle, excuse me, circumvention ng mga rules sa ng NBA patungkol nga po sa collective bargaining agreement. So we're just gonna give you an update on that, mga kaibigan, and of course, syempre, plugging in and encouraging you to also join Pablo Torres sa kanyang pag deep dive. Okay, shout out to Richard Haydar, deep dive. 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Grabe yung ano, yun, correlation. Anyway, so yun, as mentioned, we're taping it at home, and of course, this broadcast made possible by our hardworking colleagues over at the Malolos Transmitter, and guided po ng ating panel sa Master Control for this afternoon. So, ganito ho nangyari, no? Nagkaroon ng parang initial investigation at parang expose yung podcast na Pablo Torre finds out. And it's not just an accusation. Talagang they really dug deep into this, like how investigative journalists do their work. Dami naging critics from some of the NBA owners like Mark Cuban. And then eventually, nagkaroon ng piece ang ESPN na wala naman daw nakuhang ebidensya ang NBA about it. Umalma ang NBA, sumagot sila na hindi totoo, pinasinungalingan nila yung naging balita ng ESPN at hindi pa tapos yung investigation. Talagang they really took their time para maging thorough yung kanilang investigation. And eventually, the NBA announced that there are punishments related sa prangkisa ng Los Angeles Clippers patungkol sa kanilang salary cap scandal. So ito po, no? Noong September 2025 po kasi, si Kawhi Leonard ay na-involved sa isang scandal na he signed with a bankrupt fraudulent environmental company na Aspiration noong 2021. So si Ginoong Torre, Pablo Torre, ni-report na nag-sign ng $28 million no-show endorsement deal with Aspiration si Leonard, which has not required any action on Leonard's part other than remaining to be a member of the Clippers. So some anonymous former employees of the company alleged that Leonard's deal with the company, which the Clippers owner Steve Ballmer has invested $50 million, was a means of paying Leonard under the table to circumvent the NBA salary cap. So throughout po nun, na i-reveal din ni Ginoong Torre, si Pablo Torre, that meron din ang naging undisclosed deals si Kawhi Leonard with other companies, including a sponsorship and so scoreboard constructor ng Intuit Dome, which is Daktronics, and then a former dome contractor called 1000% a way to circumvent the salary cap and a way for funneling money mula sa Clippers papunta sa Daktronics pabalik kay Kawhi. So naging ruling ng NBA noong September 2, 2026 or September 3 sa atin, it ruled against the Clippers franchise, stripped them of their first 5 round picks, issued a $30 million fine, and suspended 3 Clippers personnel. So you know, Steve Ballmer, the owner, owner ng LA Clippers, President of Business Operations Gillian Zucker, at President of Basketball Operations Lawrence Frank. The former two were suspended from all team activities for 1 year, while the latter was suspended for 6 months. Leonard was also fined $700,000. So, ganun po yung nangyari. Now, ito yung kabuang news clip ng NBA in which they announced the Clippers and Leonard were penalized for violating the salary cap circumvention rules contained in the league's collective bargaining agreement with the NBA. This determination was based upon the information developed through an independent investigation conducted by the law firm of Watchell, Lipton, Rosen, and Katz. So, doon sa naging investigation ng NBA, they found a pattern of misconduct and multiple significant rules violations ng Clippers organization. prior offender of the salary capture convention rules as described in the summary report. Madaming pages po yan, but siguro yung summary po yun, affirmatively initiating off-court income opportunities between Mr. Leonard at yung apat na kumpanya, which is yung Aspiration, Partners, Boingo, Wireless Tacronics, tsaka Lockton Insurance. They also facilitated endorsement agreements between these companies and Mr. Leonard, including the companies to enter, or inducing the companies to enter into these agreements by offering them business from the team, paying personal expenses on behalf of Kawai at yung mga representatives niya, at failing to report improper solicitations for off-court income opportunities made on Mr. Leonard's behalf through the then business manager na si Dennis Robertson. Now, si Dennis Robertson, who represented Kawai, violated the circumvention rules by pressuring the Clippers to assist him na pagkuha ng mga off-court income opportunities, mga pagkuha ng those opportunities, failing to reimburse payments by the Clippers for personal expenses. So, ito po yung mga penalties, ano? The Clippers shall forfeit 5 first-round draft picks, one in each of the 2029, 2030, 2031, 2032, and 2033 NBA drafts. The Clippers are fined $30 million. Clippers owner Steve Ballmer suspended from all league and team activities for 1 year for knowingly seeking to help Kawhi obtain off-court income opportunities. Yung pag-approve niya sa business deal na that he knew it was a precondition for Aspiration to enter into an endorsement agreement with Leonard, and for his failure to create conditions under which his organization abided sa circumvention rules ng NBA. Si Gillian Zucker, of course, Clippers President of Business Operations, suspended without pay for 1 year for being primarily and directly culpable for the impermissible endorsement arrangements and for providing false and misleading statements sa investigators. Si Lawrence Frank, President ng Basketball Operations ng LAC, suspended without pay for 6 months for his involvement with the impermissible endorsement and arrangements incurred by Mr. Leonard and family. The whole Clippers organization, tsaka personnel, subject to a compliance and a monitoring program overseen ng league office for a period of 5 years. So dahil doon, si Kawhi magbabayad ng $700,000. Si Robertson, yung nag-represent kay Kawhi, banned from conducting business or otherwise engaging with NBA teams and their affiliates on behalf of or with respect to any player, employer, other league, or team personnel for a period of 5 years. So, ito po, nabagdito, yung liga at yung Players Association, the National Basketball Players Association, they entered into agreement confirming these penalties are final and binding on all parties. Watchell Lipton continues to receive information relevant to the investigation and the league will consider further action as appropriate. Meaning, hindi pwede umapela ang Clippers Liga, they have to take it sa kanilang local court or federal court. So, ano pa yung may legal avenues for the Clippers to appeal this decision. So, sabi ni Adam Silver, the NBA's collectively bargained system for determining player compensation is a fundamental component of the basketball competition that the league oversees for the benefit of the team and players and ultimately the fans. I am disappointed by the flagrant violations of our rules and by the Clippers' institutional leadership failures that led to this misconduct. The severity of the penalties reflect the seriousness of the violations, close quote. So that was Adam Silver, of course, yung naging balita ng NBA patungkol nga po roon. So, nagkaroon ng response ang Clippers and they responded that the probe was biased to fit in what the team called a predetermined narrative and they were gonna bow to challenge the penalties. So the statement said that they vehemently reject the NBA's findings, which are the result of a heavily biased investigation seeking to justify a predetermined narrative rather than facts and evidence. And they intend as well to vigorously challenge his findings and penalties through every avenue available to us and look forward to an ethical and impartial arbitration process, close quote. That's from the LA Clippers sa kanilang naging letter and statement sa kanilang mga social media channels at may kita rin sa website ng Los Angeles Clippers. Now, si Leonard, sa kanyang statement naman, at least part of it, sabi niya, return to Toronto dahil nga po initially ititrade na sana siya sa Toronto Raptors pero na-hold yung trade na yun. I am focused on what I can control, closing this chapter and moving forward with a clean slate. So, with that, yun nga po na acts na yung penalty. And then there's another issue naman mga kaibigan, which is yung because isa naging report ng ESPN and scored a lot of American-based media had questions and had a critic on Pablo Torre and with the vindication ba itong naging resulta ng investigasyon ng NBA. Kaya marami ang pumipila to give their apologies kay Pablo Torre. Si Mark Cuban, hindi nag-sorry pero kinongratulate si Pablo Torre. 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So, it's ganito. Siguro, dun lumabas yung parang way or parang manifestation of the people behind Pablo himself and yung mga tao niya on how they conducted their journalism duties with utmost respect, utmost precision at saka passion. Talagang being very careful sa facts at hindi na sila basta nagpalala sa kung anumang PR kung tawagin ng LA Clippers. And actually, Torre wasn't really parang, hey guys, owe me apologies sa ESPN because of course colleagues din nila and parang nakita niya rin na baka na-influensan sila most likely itong Clippers organization. So, yun. So, kaya ang dami mga memes that really criticizing yung ESPN, Ramona Shelburne, and others, and rightfully so. And meron pa nga doon si Ty Lawson, ano? Talagang nag-sorry pa siya doon sa kanyang naging mga initial comments on Pablo Torre. So, well done for Pablo. And of course, kaya that's why he got that Pulitzer Prize sa America. He's not just some... Basta mag-chismis lang. Hindi lang siya yung parang mga typical na mga journalist that we... quote-unquote journalist that we had sa sports. Hindi ko lang babanggitin. But talagang he has a lot of data and sources to back it up. And yun yan. Na-vindicate man siya. So, it's a good inspiration and challenge siya for us. Parang it's like more of kung aware po kayo dun sa film na Spotlight, inanalo siya ng best picture sa Oscars. So, parang I kinda yun na medyo mas na pibigyan ko siya ng familiarity. 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Ito naman, pag circumnavigate lang naman ng pera para unfair practice. Sa Spotlight kasi, medyo maduguho yun, patungkol ho sa mga naging kasalanan ng mga Catholic priests during that time sa Boston. But this is something that gives us an inspiration that, well, ang trabaho natin, broadcast journalist, tough job, but we always strive our best to uncover the truth. At syempre, with us, at yung mga kasama natin sa Master Control, mga colleagues natin dito po sa ating agency, of course, doing our best to give the Filipino people the information and the truthful and the accurate information that they deserve sa larangan po ng sports. So, well done kay Pablo Torre. Great inspiration. And for me, personally, kahit hindi ko alam ang rules ng sa mga pagka nakapagtapos ka sa Universidad ng Pilipinas, he deserves to wear that yung stash, kung tawagin. Okay, so yun po ang ating, grabe na napahaba tayo-ish ating Talk NBA for this week, mga kaibigan. Just a quick programming advisory. In 2 weeks' time, actually this week, magsisimula na po yung ilang games sa Asian Games. The 20th Asian Games 2026. Gagarapin sa Aichi, Nagoya, Japan. We're gonna have some basketball and football games. Mga ilang games pa magsisimula bago mismo yung opening ceremony. So may mga times po na hindi po tayo makakapag-talk NBA. We're gonna have football connection instead. Or kung magta-talk NBA man tayo, we're gonna talk about our, siyempre, very own Gilas Pilipinas men sa kanilang kampanya na depensahan ng ating corona sa Asian Games. So, maraming salamat po sa inyong pagtutok, mga kaibigan, and make sure to like and follow us sa aming mga social media channels sa Facebook, facebook.com/sportsradio918, aming live stream, kasama po kayo nag-live stream online through your web browsers. 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Get it on Google Play Store for Android, that's App Store for iOS. So maraming salamat po on behalf of the men and women of your institution and Philippine Sports Broadcast, sa ating hardworking colleagues over at the Malolos Transmitter, at sa panel po natin this afternoon sa Master Control. Ako po si Iron Bayato. Thank you very much po sa inyong pagtutok at panonood sa Talk NBA po sa Sports Radio 918. Godspeed sa Philippine Sports at sa atin ng West Philippines.
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7: Hello, and thank you for downloading Sporting Witness from the BBC World Service. On the eve of the World Series in baseball, we look back to the year when the Boston Red Sox were trying to win the competition for the first time in nearly a century. They faced not only their biggest rivals, but what was known as the Curse of the Bambino. Tim Mansell reports.

0: It's October 2004. The Boston Red Sox and their fans are on the threshold of triumph after decades of failure. One step away from the World Series. But to get there, they have to confront the arch enemy, the New York Yankees, the most successful team in baseball. The Yankees have won the title 26 times. The Red Sox have not won it at all since 1918.
1: Being a Red Sox fan has essentially evolved into an ongoing case of schadenfreude. You know, heartbroken every year, we turn to rooting against the Yankees.
0: John McSheffrey is a Boston businessman and a Red Sox season ticket holder.
1: I was literally at a U2 concert in 2001, where between bands, the entire Boston Garden was chanting, "Yankees suck." It was a feeling in the city that we were inferior to the New York Yankees, to New York, and what the Boston Red Sox did, what our Boston Red Sox did, and how they failed, really reflected on us as a city.
0: In 2004, the Red Sox were confronting more than just the might of the richest team in baseball. They were also confronting the supernatural, the curse of the Bambino. More of that later. As the seven-game series against the Yankees got underway, it was the old familiar story. The Red Sox lost the first three games.
1: I watched every single inning of games 1 through 3 and shut the TV off and would lose. And then we'd shut the game 2 and we'd lose. Game 3 we got crushed. And so game 4, I was watching game 4 on a Sunday night and the Red Sox were losing and I couldn't handle it and I shut the TV off and went to bed.
0: So you woke up not even knowing what the result was.
1: I woke up the next morning thinking the Red Sox had lost and was going to throw my Red Sox tickets away because I had tickets for that Game 5. And my wife told me, "Don't do it. The Red Sox won last night," and I just couldn't believe it. I couldn't comprehend that they came back in extra innings to win the game. We were now down 3-1 with virtually no chance to win. It was just delaying the inevitable. And my dad and I went to the game, and the Red Sox started out pretty well. They started winning the game. They were up to 2-0, but by the 8th inning, they were down 4-2. And I turned to my father and I said, "Come on, we have to go." And he said, "Why?" I said, "Because I'm jinxing them." I shut the TV off the night before and the Red Sox had won. And I knew if I was at that game, they weren't going to win with me there and I had to go. And that type of stupidity, that mentality was all throughout the city. People wearing the same clothes, eating the same snacks, going through the same routines, thinking that we actually had an impact on this team. But I knew I had to leave and I got my father out of the game. And by the time we got down to the car, the Red Sox had tied it. By the time we got home, the Red Sox were in extra innings, and I kind of watched the game from the other room, shouting to my wife, "How are they doing? How are they doing?" And they ended up winning in the 14th inning, and here we were, within 24 hours, the Red Sox had gone down from being 0-3 to being down 3-2.
0: So you walked out early from this game, and this was a game that lasted for nearly 6 hours, where a regular baseball game would last for what, 2.5-3 hours?
1: Correct. Coming back against the New York Yankees was spectacular. It was riveting. But the emotional tugs on our heartstrings was beyond compare. Now listen, I'm talking baseball here. I'm not talking cancerous disease. So I understand it within context. But within context, there was no comparing what we were going through as a city. It was tough, tough stuff.
0: No team in baseball had ever lost three games at this stage of the season and come back to win the series. So history was still against the Red Sox. They would have to win two games in New York. Game 6 will forever be remembered by Red Sox fans for the personal courage of their pitcher, Curt Schilling, who joined the team only the previous April. The Red Sox management thought he was the man who could win them the World Series.
1: And Curt Schilling thought he could win a World Series too. In fact, he filmed a commercial earlier in the season where he was hitchhiking along the road and a guy pulled up along the side and said, "Where are you going?" He said, "I'm going to Boston to win a World Series." He came in with that type of bravado and he walked the talk.
0: Curt Schilling had injured an ankle a couple of weeks earlier. At first, it hadn't seemed that serious. But before Game 6, he'd had stitches put in to hold one of the tendons in place.
1: He went out and pitched on an ankle that had just been surgically repaired, so much so that the blood was seeping through the sock, that you could see the blood on his ankle. And he came back and led the Red Sox to that victory. And in fact, that sock itself is now on display at the Baseball Hall of Fame in Cooperstown, New York. And let me tell you, that man should never buy a beer in the city of Boston.
0: Recording their fourth victory in a row, the Red Sox beat the Yankees 10-3. Finally, they had made it to the World Series itself, where they faced the St. Louis Cardinals. They won that series easily. And after the epic confrontation with the Yankees, wasn't this somewhat anticlimactic?
1: It wasn't somewhat anticlimactic, it was anticlimactic at best. The Red Sox won the series in four straight games over the Cardinals. I myself went to game two, but it was almost a moot point. We'd beaten the New York Yankees in such a convincing manner that to many in the city, it justified the 86 years of mental anguish that we'd gone through. In 90 hours, we undid 86 years of pain and misery.
0: And there was this curse of the Bambino. Perhaps you should tell us first who the Bambino was.
1: Well, the Bambino was Babe Ruth, the greatest baseball player in the history of baseball, and he played for the Boston Red Sox in the beginning of his career. He pitched and played right field, and the owner of the Boston Red Sox sold Babe Ruth to the New York Yankees for cash. And he went on to become the heart and soul of the Yankees and the greatest baseball player ever, and the Red Sox spiraled down into futility. And what we said was that there was a curse on the Red Sox, the curse of the Bambino, the curse of selling Babe Ruth. And that's why we lost in 78 to the Yankees. That's why we lost to the Yankees in 2003. It was because we sold Babe Ruth for cash. Well, in 2004, that curse was indeed laid to rest and properly retired.
0: I sense a certain amount of tongue-in-cheek as you went through that litany of failure. I mean, really, the curse of the Bambino was a bit of a myth invented in the 1990s, I think.
1: Correct, it was. However, the failures were not myths. The failures and the heartbreak and the emotion were not myths. They were real, oh so real.
0: Now, what I've been told is that being a Red Sox fan until 2004, you were kind of inured to being the perpetual losers. Almost it was part of your identity as a Red Sox fan to fail at the last hurdle, as we've discussed. I wonder if there's any sense of regret now that the Red Sox are no longer the perpetual losers. They've lost that identity.
1: None.
2: And the Boston Red Sox are the world champions. For the first time in 86 years, the Red Sox have won baseball world championship. Can you believe it?
0: Boston Red Sox went on to win the World Series again in 2007. But this year, 2011, they reverted to type and from an apparently impregnable position at the beginning of September, lost so many games that they failed even to qualify for the postseason series. John McSheffrey will nonetheless be taking up his seat again next season in Section 23, Row 7, behind home plate at Fenway Park in Boston.

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1: Good news para sa ating mga senior citizens na binibisyaryo ng DSWD Social Pension.
2: Finally, ay funded na po yung increase para doon sa ating senior citizens sa Welfare Act. 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
8: Hello and thank you for downloading Sporting Witness from the BBC World Service. And in October 1974, one of the most talked about boxing matches of all time took place in Zaire. The fight between Muhammad Ali and George Foreman became known as the Rumble in the Jungle. Chloe Hajimatheu reports.
9: So the stage is set. We're just about ready to begin. Round one, the heavyweight championship of the world. Ali ready, Foreman ready. We're waiting for the opening bell.
10: There was never anything like it. There are several fights that hold up as unique. Never one like this. When you picture a full moon and the tribal dances and then 4 o'clock in the morning and these two guys fight and the guy that is supposed to win doesn't win.
11: Jerry Eisenberg was a young reporter for the New Jersey Star Ledger when he was sent to Zaire to cover the final of the World Heavyweight Championship.
10: You leave the airport in Kinshasa, there's a huge billboard showing Mobutu Sese Seko in the middle, Foreman on the left, Ali on the right, and in French it says, Ali Foreman, Papa Zaire's gift to his children.
11: The two boxers had been persuaded to fight in Zaire after the country's president offered them a fee of $5 million each. Younger and faster, George Foreman was the favourite, while at 32 Muhammad Ali was considered past his prime. He'd been stripped of the world title more than 5 years earlier after he refused to fight in the war in Vietnam, and now he was determined to win it back.
12: Yesterday I went out in the jungles, I wrestled with an alligator, I tussled with a whale, it started raining, I handcuffed lightning, throw thunder in jail. I'm so fast, I can run through a hurricane and don't get wet. I'm so fast, last night I cut the light off in my bedroom, I hit the switch, I was in the bed before the room was dark.
11: Across the world, people who were not usually interested in boxing were following the hype. And in America, Jerry Eisenberg saw a nation divided as people aligned themselves with each of the fighters.
10: Everybody made it good versus evil, and they chose their own good and their own evil. The Patriots, they loved the fact that Foreman jumped in the ring in the Olympics in Mexico City and ran around with a little American flag. And the hatred for Ali was still very, very strong. Vietnam was the whole deal. Ali would not serve in the military. That resonated with the people who hated him, and it resonated with the people who loved him, and it tuned up further the volume of divisiveness that surrounded Ali.
11: Zaire was ruled with an iron grip by its leader Mobutu Sese Seko, who was hoping to use the event to drum up tourism for his country. But the capital, Kinshasa, was undeveloped and ill-equipped to host such a high-profile event.
10: They told us it was a luxury place. Actually, what it was a military compound and prison. The place was called Enseli. When you drove up to it, there was barbed wire on three sides. And behind it was the Zaire-Ni-Congo River. and these logs were floating up and down. And then every once in a while, one of these logs would open its mouth, and I realized we weren't going anywhere as they didn't want us to go. They had a press center where they tried to censor everything we did. Ali trained at Encelli, the military compound, in a makeshift gym, and Foreman trained downtown at the Intercontinental Hotel.
11: Alongside the fight, a three-day music festival had been organized. It was a surreal scene as some of the biggest names in soul, including James Brown and B.B. King, took to the stage in the poor African country that until then most of them had never even heard of. Meanwhile, the fighters were preparing themselves for the big event.
10: Ali, he's the greatest con man who ever lived. And I was in the gym when he convinced all of the Zaiwa that was sitting there that Foreman was white. Got everybody riled up about he's a Belgian, he's really not an African-American.
13: Do you think Ali deliberately set out to psychologically psych Foreman out before the fight? Was it a deliberate ploy by Muhammad Ali?
10: Yeah, he let Africa beat Foreman. He knew that he was going to wage psychological warfare with him. He asked Zaiwa, how do you say Ali kill him? In Lingala, they told him, Ali Bumaye, Ali kill him. And he started that chant, and till they left, that chant was heard every day wherever he was all around Africa. All these little bits and pieces of the psychology that Ali used, he simply was building a situation where Foreman hated where he was and was not going to be a happy person when he came to the ring.
11: It was impossible for Foreman to compete with his opponent's charisma, and he must have fumed as Ali composed insulting poems about him.
14: Ali comes out to meet Foreman, but Foreman starts to retreat. If George goes back an inch farther, he'll wind up in a ringside seat. Ali swings with the left, Ali swings with the right. Look at Ali carry the fight. George keeps backing, but there's not enough room. It's a matter of time. There Ali lowers the boom. Now Ali lands on the right. What a beautiful swing. And the punch lifts George clean out of the ring.
11: The media delighted in Ali's showmanship, but they were unconvinced about whether he would give as good a performance once he was in the ring. Jerry Eisenberg remembers when the night of the fight finally arrived. It was due to start at 4 a.m. Zaire time so that it could be beamed by satellite to America in the evening.
10: This horrible soccer stadium was where the fight was going to be. Strangest fight I have ever attended. All night long, different tribes came in and did their tribal dances. This went on all night. Now we get ready to have the fight. They come into the ring.
15: Here we go.
10: When the bell rang, Ali got hit. So he immediately retreated to the ropes. This is the genesis of the world-famous rope-a-dope. Foreman was so obsessed with his own power that he felt he could punch through the gloves. In boxing, when you miss a punch, it takes more out of you than when you land it. And his arms would get tired as the fight went on for that very reason. And Ali, of course, would talk to him all the while. That's the best you got, sucker? What are you doing? I thought you were so great. He would harass him almost, kept calling him sucker, and that's the best shot you got. And it angered Foreman. And what angered Foreman more was Ali was not supposed to be standing up.
9: Muhammad is allowing Foreman to come in on him, talking to him. Angelo Dundee screaming from the corner, Ali, get off those ropes. But Ali continues to talk to Foreman.
10: Suddenly, Ali, who had hit him a couple of times, took like two steps off the ropes, and he hit him, and he hit him again. And then he was back in the corner, and Foreman, more frustrated, now was having trouble, in my view, lifting his arms. So in the eighth round, Ali said, enough is enough, and came off the ropes. And then he hit him with a combination, which was a right hand, a left hook, and then there was one more right hand, and George Foreman began to fall. And I have never seen a human being ever fall to the ground in sections. It seemed like his ankles fell, and his knees fell, and his thighs fell, and he was down.
16: And I don't think Foreman's going to get up. He's trying to beat the count, and he's out! Oh, my God, he's won the title back at 32! Muhammad Ali! And everybody is fighting to get into the ring now. Have you ever in your life seen anything like that?
10: That night in Zaire, After the fight, a torrential African rainstorm broke out. And it only lasted like 20 minutes. And then, because it was Africa, you could smell the flowers again. Now it's dawn, and sun is out. And I get on this bus, and I go back to Enseli, and I walk down to the river with a couple of other guys. And Ali is standing there, gazing at the river. It looks like he's looking all the way across it to what was once French Congo. And I'm thinking to myself, God, I would love to know what he was thinking. And he turns around and sees us. And he said, fellas, you'll never know what this night meant to me.
11: Muhammad Ali held on to the world title for almost 4 years. And by then, the boxing world had come to agree with him that perhaps he really was the greatest.
8: Chloe Hadjimathew. For details of our complete range of downloads and our terms of use, go to bbcworldservice.com.
0: Hello, and thank you for downloading Sporting Witness from the BBC World Service. Today we go back to the World Table Tennis Championships in 1971, when the American team found themselves part of attempts to improve relations between the West and China. Emily Williams reports on the Ping Pong Diplomats.
17: Well, I'm sure any citizen of either country would be interested in peace in the world, and we're certainly interested in that, and if this will... Our visit will do something in regards to opening the relations between our two countries. We certainly will be delighted.
18: It's April the 10th, 1971, and the US table tennis team, 10 players, 4 officials and 2 spouses, are giving a final interview before stepping on a train from Hong Kong into China. They're going for a week to play friendly matches, and they're the first Americans to be allowed into China since the communist takeover in 1949. Back then, Tim Bogan was vice president of the US Table Tennis Association, and Connie Swearers was their top-ranked female player.
19: This whole trip come as a complete surprise to you?
20: Complete surprise. It's hard to comprehend, you know, going to China, of all places. It's really unbelievable.
21: And my first impressions as I'm riding on this train was of the fields, the rice fields and the farms, and seeing people just having oxen pulling plows. And really, to tell you the truth, I don't think I ever saw much of the machinery.
22: Friendly sentiments of the American people to the Chinese people.
23: We were being treated sort of like Ming emperors, what with wonderful dinners, and everybody was naturally kind and courteous. So we felt pretty much at ease.
21: The State Department, they basically said, call them Chinese, not Chinamen. So those were the instructions that we got.
18: The world was completely unprepared for the sight of the US table tennis team playing in China. At the time, the two countries seemed to be on a collision course for disaster. The Cultural Revolution was in full swing and anti-capitalist rhetoric was pouring out of China. The Americans, meanwhile, staunchly refused to recognize the communist leadership in Beijing. Richard Solomon, former White House senior Asian affairs advisor.
24: There was debate about whether the Chinese were actually already at war with us in the sense that they had troops in Vietnam or in Laos. There were reports that they had anti-aircraft batteries there taking shots at our aircraft. And so in that sense, it was a very tense situation.
23: I don't think any of us felt we were ambassadors. It wasn't so formal as that. We were all half workers in a way. It was kind of a burden. It was a burden because we didn't know exactly what we were getting into. I mean, one woman... A churchgoer was kind of worried that, you know, they were atheists. And another one right away got nervous, had the shingles. People were very worried about what they were going to eat. I mean, one girl wanted a hamburger. She started crying, actually, because she couldn't get a hamburger. There were just, problems in a way, psychic problems.
18: In China, the players visited a factory and a commune. And, of course, there was the table tennis. 3 sessions of training and practice. A dream come true for Connie Swearers.
21: It was really interesting to watch how much they could spin the ball and move around the table. When we trained in Beijing, we had a chance, I personally had a chance to...
1: Nakakasana ang kauna-unahang parliamentary election sa Bangsamoro Autonomous Region in Muslim Mindanao o BARM na nakatakdang ganapin ngayong September 14. 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
2: Elections in September are so important for the development of Muslim Mindanao. And it was just pointed out to me that the elections in September will be 50 years after the Tripoli Agreement.
1: Ang BARM parliamentary elections ay itinuturing na malaking hakbang sa peace process sa pagitan ng pamahalaan at ng Moro Islamic Liberation Front o MILF. 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
4: How to set up certain points so that I could smash the ball against your opponent. So that was real interesting and fun for me to watch that.
18: Unknown to Connie, Chairman Mao was at the time looking for a way to bridge the political divide with America. The reason? His worsening relationship with the Soviet Union. Richard Solomon again.
24: There was no public preparation for a total 180 degree turnaround in our relations with China or vice versa, which is why ping pong became such an important signaling event for both the American and the Chinese publics.
18: The players lined up and shook the hand of Premier Chou Enlai. "We have opened a new page in the relations of the Chinese and American people," he announced.
5: Ping pong, says the Oxford English Dictionary, a parlor game. And yet tonight, on this April evening under the arc lights of the People's Gymnasium Peking, ping pong has become for a moment the most fascinating spectator sport in the world.
4: We all walked in and had a formal ceremony and we exchanged gifts. Here in the United States, if you would go to even a national table tennis tournament, you'd be lucky if there were 1,000 to 2,000 people watching. And in Beijing, we had like 18,000 people in the auditorium watching our matches.
18: It was the ping that echoed around the world, according to the Time magazine headline. The American number 3, Glenn Cowan, turned out to be the star player in China.
23: They particularly like Cowan because he was so natural. I mean, you know, he'd put his foot up on the table to tie his shoelace. They laughed at that. If they didn't respond, there was a little light over a section that if it were turned on, that meant you better applaud a little bit more. That seemed kind of interesting to me. And, of course, the Chinese could have beaten us very easily, match after match, but instead they let us get very close to them and put on some kind of entertainment.
18: Friendship first, competition second were the official instructions given to the Chinese players by government officials.
23: Although there was a moment or two when a friend of mine, Miles, asked someone point blank, you know, when was the last time he'd seen an American? And the guy didn't really want to answer, but finally, when my friend persisted, he said, in the Korean War, on the battlefield. So that was a kind of a conversation stopper there.
18: And events in China were being closely followed in Washington, where the administration found themselves pleasantly surprised.
24: It shocked us. It played against the sensation that we had from all the Chinese media that there was nothing but a hostile relationship to the United States. We had all these statements from Chairman Mao about workers of the world unite to oppose American imperialism. And so suddenly, with a ping pong player showing up in Beijing, it cracked our preconceptions, our sense that China was just implacably hostile.
18: On the 17th of April, the players emerged from China as international celebrities. A few days later, President Nixon received a message from the Chinese leadership. They were willing to receive his personal envoy.
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12: Premier Zhou Enlai, on behalf of the government of the People's Republic of China, has extended an invitation to President Nixon to visit China
13: at an appropriate date before May 1972. President Nixon has accepted the invitation with pleasure.
18: Henry Kissinger described it as the most important communication to come to an American president since the end of World War II. 3 months later, President Nixon announced he was personally going to Beijing. Ping-pong diplomacy had acted as the trigger.
14: Now, in the relations between our countries, the old exchange of denunciations can be replaced with a constructive exchange of views.
0: Emily Williams reporting. That edition of Sporting Witness was a Whistledown production for BBC World Service. 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
15: Hello, welcome to the Sporting Witness podcast from the BBC World Service with me, Christina Pommert. Today I'm taking you back to the former West Germany in the 1970s. And the disturbing experience of one leading German football player who was subjected to years of horrendous abuse and racism simply because he was one of the very few black players in the country. Some listeners may find his story disturbing. It's the 12th of March 1975 and the England and West Germany teams are coming down the tunnel onto the famous turf of London's Wembley Stadium. Though it's only a friendly game between the age-old rivals, some of the British papers have been in a state of high excitement. Not so much because the World Cup winners are here, crowned just the previous year, but because of one 28-year-old German player who's making his second appearance in the squad.
25: I was proud. I can't tell you how proud I was. I'd been dreaming of that since I started to play football at the age of six.
15: Erwin Kostetter had been hailed as the new Gerd Müller, Germany's legendary striker, who'd recently retired from the game. One German football pundit even dubbed Kostetter the new Pelé. But it wasn't his ability on the pitch that captured the imagination of the British papers. It was the colour of his skin.
26: Black beauty,
15: screamed the headline in London's The Sunday People. Almost every report in the UK press that day mentioned Kostetter's ethnicity, often using words that would shock readers today. But, says Kostetter himself, it wasn't just the papers who picked him out. Some of his fellow players made it very clear that they didn't want him around, using highly offensive, racist language.
26: Ich weiß noch,
25: I remember how some of my fellow players talked about me, and they didn't pass me the ball. They starved me of any opportunities. So that match in England ended up being my worst in the West German squad.
15: It was an attitude Erwin Kostetter had felt up against ever since he was a small boy. He was the son of a white German mother and a black US soldier who'd come to Germany at the end of World War II. When she met his father, Urban's mother already had children from a previous marriage, and he felt he didn't belong.
8: Ich war nicht gerne gesehen.
25: They didn't like me. I had six older half-siblings, all white, five sisters and my brother, who was the eldest. And then there was me, the youngest, and black. My brother always made me feel small. I was the outsider among them. And my father, I never met.
15: The family lived in the town of Münster near the Dutch border, a conservative area where you'd have seen very few black faces in those days. People's reactions to the young black boy were even worse outside the family home.
8: Es war schrecklich. Es war total schrecklich.
25: It was horrible, really horrible. I'm not exaggerating. People literally pointed fingers at me. So I became a very insecure person. I felt nothing I ever did was good enough.
15: But luckily for the young Urban, he excelled at football. And one man, a local police officer, soon spotted the boy's enormous talent.
25: He saw me playing in the street when I was 6 years old. I even remember his name. He was called Theo Glaes. And he said, "Why don't you come and join our club?"
15: Urban played for several local sides and was signed as a professional at the age of 19. From there, his rise was rapid. In 1968, he moved to Standard Liège in Belgium, where he became the most prolific striker in the country's top division. His best time began in 1971, when he returned to Germany to join Kickers Offenbach, then in the second division. In 4 years, he scored no fewer than 80 goals for them. Those years, he says, were some of his best.
8: Da habe ich mich heimisch gefühlt, richtig heimisch gefühlt.
25: I felt at home there. Really at home. And the fans appreciated what I had to offer. They saw my skills as a player. I felt so happy there, and I was so successful there. I helped them get promoted to the Bundesliga, and I scored West German TV's Goal of the Year at Offenbach. It was a great time.
15: Yet, this was also where Urban Kosteder experienced some of the most horrendous racism in his career, particularly at the hands of supporters of Eintracht Frankfurt, Offenbach's much larger local rivals.
8: Das war wie Hund und Katze, ja? Und,
25: those two sides, they were like cats and dogs, always fighting. By that time, I was already the dominant player at Offenbach. We were a small side, but we'd made it into the Bundesliga. So I was there in Frankfurt. We ran out onto the pitch and the Frankfurt supporters, not all of them, but the worst of them, they started shouting.
15: The racist slurs those supporters used are highly offensive. Even after so many years, Kosteder is close to tears when he remembers those taunts.
8: Sie müssen jetzt nicht glauben, dass ich so ein harter Typ war und so.
25: You mustn't think that I was the tough, macho type. When I was on my own, I often cried about it. And then people would say to me, "Come on, that's not how a man behaves." And that made me feel like I was not a real man, and I beat myself up for that.

0: against England at Wembley. It wasn't a great game. West Germany soon went behind and Urban struggled to get involved.
1: Then habe ich auch ein Zeichen gegeben zum Helmut Schön, da war der Trainer.
2: In the end, I signaled to the head coach, Helmut Schön, to take me off. And he did. And that was the end of that. I played so badly in that match. I just didn't show what I was able to do. It still bothers me, even today.
0: The match ended 2-0 to England. In all, Erwin Kosteder only played for West Germany 3 times, and he didn't score a single goal in any of those matches. Yet, at club level, Kosteder was extremely successful. In a professional career spanning 18 years, he scored over 260 goals. Today, the German national side looks very different. 5 black players were included in the Euro 2024 squad, among them big international names like Antonio Rüdiger and Jamal Musiala. Urban Kosteder takes some comfort from the thought that he was a pioneer, smoothing the path for some of these young players.
1: Viele Deutsche sagen auch, ich bin der Vorreiter gewesen, da haben sie recht.
2: Many people in Germany tell me that I was the trailblazer. One black player even thanked me. He was originally from Africa and later became a German citizen. He told me that he'd read about me in the newspapers in Africa and that he was proud of me and the way I'd never forgotten that I was black. That made me really happy.
1: Und das hat mich natürlich auch gefreut, ne?
0: Erwin Kosteder, West Germany's first black national football player, is now 78 years old and lives in very modest circumstances near his birthplace, Münster. He was speaking to me, Christina Pommert, for the Sporting Witness podcast from the BBC World Service. It's a CTVC production. Thanks for listening, and please share it with anyone you think would like to hear it. And there are plenty more inspiring stories in the back catalogue.
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9: Balitang malakasan sa mundo ng palakasan. 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Bawat ikot at pasa ng bola, takbo at karera. Susundan. 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Heavyweight na mga sports balita. 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Sports Roundup.
10: 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Our headlines for today, September 9, 2026, 9-9. Calvin Oftana completes Gilas 12 for Asian Games title defense. Olympians EJ Obiena, John Tolentino, and Lauren Hoffman banner Philippine athletics team in Japan Asian Games. 12-year-old Elizabeth Amador looking forward to first Asian Games stint. Thailand's ESC Cola reigns supreme in PVL Invitationals. PLDT secures bronze at Creamline's expense. Sa sports news abroad, Sabalenka's inches closer to US Open treble. Jeffo rallies past Mickelson to reach men's quarterfinals. Former Lakers coach Jackson gets own statue in LA. And Kane, Yamal, and Mbappe named as finalists for the 2026 Ballon d'Or. Those are the headlines of the sports stories in detail.
9: Detalye ng mga naganap na sports matchups. Sino ang nanguna? Sino ang mas nanaig? Ating alamin dito sa Sports Roundup 918 AM.
10: Sa ating top story, mga kababayan, sa larangan po ng basketball, Calvin Oftana is filling in the 12th and final spot for the Philippine men's national basketball team or Gilas Pilipinas men in the Asian Games men's basketball competition set to start on Thursday in Aichi, Nagoya, Japan. The switch shooting Oftana is expected to arrive and join the national team today. National team head coach Tim Cohn said that Mr. Oftana is always on the list to play, but concerns on his health status have left him off the ASEAN group. However, with Oftana cleared to play and Mr. Justin Brownlee out, the TNT Tropang 5G star was called up to join the team. Oftana just recovered from calf and toe issues that forced him to miss games for the Tropang 5G in the PBA Governor's Cup. Cohn hopes that Oftana can bring on the needed experience for this Gilas side that will miss the presence of naturalized star Justin Brownlee. The 6'5 forward has been part of the Gilas program under Mr. Cohn since the American assumed the post 3 years ago, and is the only remnant of the Gilas squad which won the Asian Games gold medal 3 years ago, held in Hangzhou, China. Reigning men's pole vault champion Ernest John Obiena headlines the 24-man Philippine athletics team for the 20th Asian Games in Aichi, Nagoya, Japan. The Philippine Athletics, or PATAFA, released the official list on Wednesday. Some of the other big names in the lineup are Obiena's fellow Olympians John Cabang Tolentino, Lauren Hoffman, and Christina Knott. Samantala, Philippine-American middle distance runner Victoria Bosong will finally make her debut para sa ating bansa. Bosong, who made her mark in the United States NCAA and Ivy League competing for Harvard University, is listed in the women's 800 meters as well as in the women's 4x400 meter and 4x400 meter mixed relays. Also donning the national colors for the first time are Filipino-German Nathaniel Saylor in marathon race walk and Filipino-American sports hurdler Gabriel Jean Bordado. Asian Beach Games high jump gold medalist Leonard Grospe, veteran long jumper Janry Ubas, national 5,000-meter record holder Yasin Girmali, marathoners Sonny Wagdos, Richard Salano, and Art Joy Torregosa, sprinters Neil Catral and Fernie Lopeña, Jessica Lawrence, Zion Nelson, Lian Pama, and Naomi Kyla Johnson are also in the team. Competing the roster are relay runners Michael Del Prado and Kent Francis Hardin, Frederick Ramirez, and 800-meter runners Jasper Arsenal and Hussein Loranya. PATAFA Secretary General Jasper Tanhueco told DZSR Sports Radio 918 that they believe these athletes have the best chance to contend for the podium. The 2026 Asian Games Athletics Competitions will be held September 23 to 29 at the Nagoya City Mizuho Park Athletic Stadium and Aichi Prefectural Government and Nagoya City Hall Halls Loop Course. We go to skateboarding. 12-year-old skateboarder Elizabeth Amador cannot wait to compete in the Asian Games for the first time in Aichi, Nagoya, Japan. Arian Malyare tells us why.
11: Elizabeth Amador is embracing a mix of excitement and nerves as she prepares to represent Team Philippines at the 20th Asian Games in Aichi, Nagoya, Japan. In an exclusive interview on Game On, the young Filipino-American skateboarder said it's all about having fun for her, especially that she's competing again with her close friend Maisel Paris Aligado. Amador and Aligado made quite an impression in the 2025 Thailand Southeast Asian Games, where they won silver and gold respectively in the Women's Park event.
12: For me and Maisel, just representing the Philippines means a lot to me because I'm proud of my Filipino community and I'm honored to skate for my country. I want to make the Philippines proud that me and Maisel can do this together and to just inspire kids just to follow their dreams. Dreams do come true. You just have to work hard and have fun.
11: Born in Olongapo, Amador and her family moved to Canyon Lake in California when she was 6 years old. According to her, she got hooked into skateboarding from watching YouTube videos. Amador has certainly come a long way as she is now about to make her Asian Games debut. While she is setting her sights on nothing less than a gold medal, she also pointed out that making her fellow Filipinos smile is as good as gold to her.
12: So my best shot and to get gold, both of them, and land all my runs and just have fun over there. My biggest goal is try to get gold out there. But if I don't, it's okay. When the Philippines see me, I just want them to smile. If they smile, it's a win for me already.
11: That was Elizabeth Amador, Asian Games-bound Filipino-American Women's Park skateboard athlete. Arjen Malyare, Sports Radio 918.
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10: Thank you very much, Arian Malyare. Sa pambalita po, Asian Games bound Taekwondo Jeans, Gius Gabriel, Derek Yape, and Juliana Mikhail Candelaria will get a major test ahead of the Asian Games as they compete in the 2026 World Pumsei Taekwondo Championships from September 16 to 20 in Chuncheon, South Korea. The 22-year-old Yape and the 18-year-old Candelaria will use the 5-day World Championships to sharpen their routines and gain valuable experience against the world's best Pumsei athlete. Philippine Taekwondo Association Grandmaster Song Chun Hong believes the competition will provide the duo with important exposure and knowledge before they see action at the Asian Games in Japan, where the national squad will aim to surpass its lone bronze medal in the 2023 Hangzhou Asian Games, courtesy of Pumsei expert Patrick King Perez. The World Championships will feature athletes from around 75 countries, with the Philippine delegation competing across the senior, junior, and cadet divisions. A simple set of ceremony, 14 Pilipinas or Team Philippines that will compete in the Aichi Nagoya Asian Games. And Asian Para Games will be held on Thursday afternoon at the Rizal Memorial Coliseum in Manila. Philippine Sports Commission Chairperson Patrick Gregorio and Philippine Olympic Committee President Abraham Tolentino will lead the gathering alongside PSC commissioners as well as the Philippine Paralympic Committee and NSA officials. Athletes and coaches will be the center of the ceremony as they gear up to fight for the country's pride against 40 other nations in Asia's biggest multi-sports events. Philippine Para Chess Team will compete in the third FIDE Chess Olympiad for People with Disabilities as the highest-ranked Asian country. The tournament takes place from the 10th of September to 17th in Samarkand in Uzbekistan. National Para Chess Team Head Coach James Infiesto bared this development to DZSR Sports Radio 918 and also explained how the team kept its previous seeding despite losing its FIDE master Sander Severino, who died last February.
16: We're happy to share yung ating honor na number one tayo na seed team for Asia. Kaya po tayo nag-qualify. We are seed number 9 initially from our seed number 7 last year. Ben, nung buhay pa si Sander. Because Sander, ang taas ng rating niya, 23 yeah. something. And now, ang number one rated natin is si Jasper with 21.56. So, that's more than 100 rating points na nawala sa competition for average rating. But, few days ago, umakyat tayo ng seed number 7 because yung rating ni Dari Bernardo sa Bangkok Second International Open doon siya ng IM Norm. And together with the IM Norm is a very huge leap ng kanyang rating. At dahil dyan, nag-seed number 7 na tayo. Kaya po ang Pilipinas ay lalaban ulit dito sa third FIDE Chess Olympiad for People with Disabilities. September 10 to 18 po sa Samarkand, Uzbekistan.
10: Mr. Infiesto add that Severino's decision to forego the third Asian Championships for players with disabilities held that December 2025 allowed the growth and rise of his other teammates such as FM-elect Daddy Bernardo and candidate Master-elect Henry Roger Lopez.
16: Noong mga huling araw na buhay pa si Sander, napapag-usapan namin niya na sabi niya sa akin na he's happy na Daddy is there already. And in fact, siya rin nagsabi sa akin na nagpaalam sa akin na hindi siya sasali sa Tagaytay last year, remember mo? Kasi nga, to give way to Daddy and other teammates niya.
12: Nice.
16: And true enough po, because of Daddy winning the gold, outright title po yun at naabot naman ni Daddy yung required feeder rating.
12: Uh-huh.
16: Ano na lang po, nag-communicate na po kami kay NCP President Prospero Pichay Jr. Blessing na lang po niya. Then the title of FIDE Master will now be awarded to Daddy Bernardo and a candidate master title will be awarded to Henry Roger Lopez being the bronze medalist in that competition.
10: Panayam po kay National Para Chess Team Head Coach James Infiesto.
13: Bawat kaganapan, saan man ang laban, anumang pangyayari sa mundo ng palakasan, ibabalita dito sa Sports Roundup sa 918 AM.
10: We go to volleyball. The Premier Volleyball League Invitationals or PVL Invitational has come to an end with foreign club EST Kola taking home the championship. Dennis Ilanga reports.
17: Thailand's EST Kola reigned supreme in the PVL Invitationals after sweeping NextLed 25-22, 25-21, and 25-19 in the championship game on Tuesday at the Smart Araneta Coliseum. The Thais led by as much as 10 points in the third set to become the second foreign guest team to win the preseason tilt following Japan's Kurashiki Ablaze in 2024. Papachaya Fontam and Nanapat Munjakham led EST Kola's scoring barrage with 15 and 11 points respectively. Jonah Escamillan paced next led with 11 points while Myla Pablo finished with 10. In the other game, PLDT proved to be Krimline's kryptonite for the second straight time to clinch the bronze medal with a 25-20, 20-25, 25-21, and 25-22 victory. The high-speed hitters came back from a 14-18 disadvantage in the fourth set to keep the frustrated Cool Smashers out of the podium. Kim Pajardo distributed the ball efficiently with 15 excellent sets, setting up Savvy Davison, who scored 29 points plus 15 digs and 13 receptions for PLDT. Jaja Santiago Minowa ended her first stint with Krimline with 19 points. Meanwhile, Papachaya led the PVL Invitational's premier team as the first guest team most valuable player while also winning the Best Opposite Spiker Award. Jel Cayuna was named best setter, while Sabete Escamillan and Davison were the best outside spikers. MJ Phillips and Santiago Minowa took home the best middle blockers recognition while Kat Arado was hailed as the best libero. For Sports Radio 918 AM, Dennis Hilanga reporting.
13: Detalye ng mga naganap na sports matchups. Sino ang nanguna? Sino ang mas tanaig? Ating alamin dito sa Sports Roundup 918 AM.
10: Thank you very much, Dennis Hilanga. We now go to basketball, NLEX and Blackwater plunge into action in the PBA On Tour at the San Jose Del Monte Sports Complex in Bulacan. The PBA On Tour is an exhibition game series which will be held as the Season 50 Governor's Cup is on a break to give way for Gilas Pilipinas' participation in the 20th Asian Games. The NLEX Blackwater TIFF is the first of five exhibition games which include stops in Ilagan, Isabela on September 12, Santiago City, Isabela on September 13, Batangas City on September 19, and Canton Ilocos Sur on September 26. The Road Warriors are expected to parade their new import in Deontay Burton, who took over the spot of injured Daquan Jones. Robert Bolick Jr. of NLEX and Cedric Bierfield of Blackwater will not play due to their Gilas call-up for the Asian Games. We go to collegiate basketball. The Ateneo de Manila University men's basketball team is still mourning the tragic passing of Mr. Rene Baterbonia and Mr. Divine Adili, who both drowned during a team building activity in Aurora last June. But new head coach Louis Alas said the Blue Eagles will take the courage to play with all their hearts in the University Athletics Association of the Philippines Season 89 men's basketball tournament. The 62-year-old mentor said showing up this season is a big and significant part of their healing process moving forward. Mr. Alas, who replaced and battled Tab Baldwin, also admitted that the team felt scared of the possibility of getting suspended because of the incident. The UAAP, however, gave its go signal to Ateneo after a thorough collaborative investigation and instead banned Mr. Baldwin for life.
18: Yeah, syempre kasi may nangyaring aksidente, pero we're praying and we're very thankful sa ano. Unang-una, we praise God for this. Then sa UAAP community for allowing us to play. As I've said, this is part of our therapy, part of our healing. So, napaka-importante.
10: Panayam po kay Ateneo de Manila University head coach, the men's basketball team, Louis Alas. Apart from dedicating every game to Batarbonya and Adili, Ateneo will also honor them with black-colored memorial patches with the initials DA and RB on the right side of the team's uniform, or right-hand side of the team's uniform. The Ateneo women's team will also wear those patches. Team captain Jared Bahay vowed the Blue Eagles will take flight as they aim for a Final Four return after 3 years and its first title since season 85.
19: It's been better, getting better every day. And I think we're still not fully polished. It's, we have a lot of things to work on for getting ready to play in the UAAP season. We really needed that preseason, especially for our team now, because after that long break, we kind of needed to find a lot of games for us to build our chemistry with the other. And I think that's a perfect preseason for us coming this season.
10: Yan po ang panayam kay Ateneo Team Captain Jared Bahay. Samantala, the UAAP is changing its eligibility requirement for one-and-done players starting season 19 next year. Instead of playing immediately, any athlete who has already graduated from a university and transfers to a UAAP school will need to first complete a one-year residency before they can play. UAAP Executive Director Attorney Rebo Sagisag bared the development during the Season 89 basketball press conference on Tuesday at the Novotel Manila Araneta City. The league official said the change is aimed to make athletes get acquainted with their school culture.
20: So much so that any athlete that has graduated from any university, once they transfer, they'll have to sit up 1 year. So the rationale is the board wanted somehow for the student athletes to inculcate the culture of their respective schools before they compete. They should know what Igma Kadima means, or what it means to be a classmate in the case of Adamson, or for FEU, what it means to be actually great. So we sit out 1 year, get inculcated in the culture, and you play next year.
10: That was UAAP Executive Director Attorney Rebo Sagisag. Notable players were tagged as one-and-done players were Quincy Miloro Brown of the University of the Philippines and Jamie Malonzo of the De La Salle University. Sa ibang balita po, Roland Garcia emerged as champion of the 2026 Texas Open 9-Ball after completing an unbeaten run in the double elimination tournament. Garcia defeated Ukraine's Vitaly Patsura 9-5 in the championship match to claim the prestigious title and the $17,500 top prize. Earlier in the tournament, the veteran Filipino Q artist marched through the winner's side beating Josh Kondo, Joey Torres, Ryan Robinson, and Gavin Ray Matthew. His winning run continued in the knockout stage, where he dispatched Marcus Hodge, fellow Filipino Jeffrey De Luna, and Germany's Felix Vogel to meet Pastura in the final.
21: May aasikasuhin ako sa pag-ibig. 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
10: Philippine Standard Time, 32 minutes after 3 p.m. Sports News Roundup po here on Sports Radio, 918 a.m. We now go to our foreign sports development. We go to the U.S. Open 2026. Arina Sabalenka's pursuit of a third straight United States Open title remains alive as the top-seeded Belarusian rallied from a 4-2 deficit in the third set to edge Wimbledon champion Linda Noskova. Final score 7-6, 3-6, 7-6 in the quarterfinals. Sabalenka earned a spot in her 6th consecutive U.S. Open semifinal and her 15th Grand Slam semifinal overall. The victory also extended Sabalenka's winning streak at Flushing Meadows to 18 matches, leaving her only 2 wins shy of becoming the first woman to win 3 consecutive titles in New York since Serena Williams from 2012 to 2014. Up next, Miss Sabalenka will face number 3 seed Jessica Pegula, who advanced her 3rd straight semifinals in the tournament. With her own come-from-behind 3-6-6-4-6-3 win over number 26 and fellow American Emma Navarro. Sabalenka has won 9 of 13 matches against Pegula, including victories in the United States Open semis last year and the U.S. Open final in 2024. Moving on to the men's side, Francis Tiafoe scored one of the most memorable wins of his career at the United States Open as he rallied from 2 sets to love down and erase a 0-3 deficit or love 3 deficit in the 5th set to outlast fellow American Alex Mickelson in a thrilling quarterfinal clash. After losing the first 2 sets, Tiafoe staged a spirited comeback inside Arthur Ashe Stadium, notching a 5-7, 3-6, 7-5, 6-3, 7-6 win over Mickelson, who unsuccessfully served for the match at 5-4 in the 3rd set and was unable to capitalize on his lead multiple times in the 4-hour 38-minute clash. Having previously reached the U.S. Open semifinals in 2022 and 2024, Tiafoe has now advanced to the stage at Flushing Meadows for a third time, becoming the first American man to do so in this century since Andre Agassi from 2002 to 2005. The 28-year-old will next face the defending champion and world number 3, Carlos Alcaraz, or countryman Ben Shelton. Meantime, the 5th set of the match between Ben Shelton and Carlos Alcaraz is currently underway and will bring you the final results as the 5th game concludes. From US Open, let's go to NBA offseason. The Los Angeles Lakers will honor Phil Jackson, who won 5 of his unprecedented 11 NBA coaching titles in Los Angeles with a bronze statue next season. The statue will be unveiled April 9, 2027. Before the Lakers' game against the Minnesota Timberwolves. Jackson guided the Lakers to 5 titles and 7 NBA Finals appearances in his 11 seasons as head coach from 1999 to 2011. Mr. Jackson will be the 9th member of the organization to be honored with a statue, joining players Kareem Abdul-Jabbar, the late Kobe Bryant, Magic Johnson, and Shaquille O'Neal, as well as team executives Elgin Baylor, Pat Riley, and Jerry West, and broadcaster Chick Hearn. Jackson, who also coached the Chicago Bulls for 9 seasons and won 6 titles, was inducted into the Naismith Memorial Basketball Hall of Fame in 2007. We quickly go back to the U.S. Open. Ben Shelton prevailed over defending champion Carlos Alcaraz in their match at the US Open. Final score 6-7. That's a 6-7, 6-1, 6-3, 1-6, 7-6. Again, it's Ben Shelton who will be advancing in the next round and will take on Francis Tiafoe in the ongoing United States Open.
25: Up to date na mga sports balita, hindi ka mahuhuli, hindi ka matatalo. Sports Roundup. 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
10: Alright, from US Open, we go to Berlin in women's basketball. Host Germany advanced to the quarterfinals of the Women's FIBA World Cup with a morale-boosting 94-56 rout of South Korea. The host team has been gradually improving since losing its first group game by 30 points to Spain. Germany rebounded with a 74-58 win over Japan and followed it up with an 83-58 victory over Mali. Germany captain Marie Gulich led her team to a quarterfinal against European champion Belgium with 19 points and 5 rebounds. Meanwhile, Hungary eliminated Japan 84-63 to arrange a quarterfinal meeting with four-time defending champion United States of America on Thursday. Hungary is playing in the FIBA quarterfinals for the first time in 40 years. Reka Lelik led Hungary with 23 points and 8 rebounds in a surprisingly comfortable win over Japan. Two quarterfinal places are still up for grabs for the winner of the Spain and France tussle and the winners of Wednesday's playoffs between Italy, Australia, and China, Puerto Rico. We go to world football. Harry Kane, Lamine Yamal, and Kylian Mbappe are among the leading names of the 2026 Ballon d'Or shortlist. The nominees for football's most prestigious individual prize were revealed on Tuesday. Kane's inclusion comes after a prolific season for Bayern Munich in the Bundesliga and the English men's football team, while Barcelona star Yamal and Real Madrid forward Mbappe have also made a cut following standout campaigns for club and country. The three are joined by a host of the game's biggest names on the shortlist, with the winner set to be crowned at the Ballon d'Or ceremony in London on October 26. Lionel Messi has been nominated for the first time since 2023 when he scooped the award for the 8th time after his move to Inter Miami. Rodri is once again on the shortlist after taking the award in 2024, joining his new Barcelona teammates Yamal and Pau Cubarsí. Other men's nominees include Real Madrid stars Vinicius Jr. and Jude Bellingham, as well as Manchester City striker Erling Haaland and last year's winner Ousmane Dembele. On the distaff side, Barcelona 2026 Women's Champions League winning squad dominated the Women's Ballon d'Or nominations, with 8 players from the team making the 30-player shortlist. Alexis Putellas and Mapi Leon are among the nominees, along with Esme Brugts, Claudia Pina, Caroline Graham Hansen, Iwa Pahor, Patrick Guijarro, and Kata Cole. Kadia Bunny Shaw is also a strong candidate to win the award following her 21-goal season that led Manchester City to the Women's Super League title last season. Her teammates Vivienne Miedema, Alex Greenwood, and Kirsten Kaparagis and Yui Hasegawa have also been nominated. United States international Lily Johannes is among the nominees for the Women's Young Talent of the Year, along with Barcelona duo Vicky Lopez and Clara Serajordi. Still in football, Erling Haaland scored twice as Manchester City began their Champions League campaign with a comfortable 2-0 win against Porto. Norway star Haaland, who scored the only goal against Coventry on Saturday, was the match winner once more, nestling a header into the far corner and rolling home another to take his tally to 36 Champions League goals for City in only 40 appearances. Samantala, Real Madrid punished two costly Inter Milan mistakes to win their Champions League opener 2-1, with Kylian Mbappe and Federico Valverde scoring the end goalkeeper Thibaut Courtois, keeping the visitors at bay at the Santiago Bernabeu. In other games, Real Betis twice came from behind to beat Lille 3-2 in France. Sergio Girassi's late double secured Borussia Dortmund a 3-2 home victory over Villarreal. Aston Villa held up Club Brugge to win 3-2 in Belgium. And Razvan Smarin's free kick earned AEK Athens a 1-0 home victory over LASK. British rider Matthew Brennan ruled the 16th stage of the Vuelta a España and claimed his fourth stage win of this year's race. The Vismalisa biker rider sprinted to victory ahead of Brian Coquard of Cofidis and Lotto Intermarché's Vito Bright in Palos de la Frontera. A five-man breakaway got up in the road early on, but with 100 kilometers remaining, the peloton started to reel them in. The break was caught in the last 23 kilometers, setting up a bunch sprint finale. Spanish rider Enric Mas of Team Movistar maintained his 2:06 general classification lead over Australian Felix Gall, with Slovenian Primoz Roglic a further 4 seconds behind. Today's 17th stage, consisting of 185 kilometers from Dos Hermanas to Seville, offers another sprint finale. Heavy rains briefly forced hundreds of Asian Games athletes to evacuate their accommodations in Nagoya, Japan, just days before the Games officially opened. Nagoya was hit by record rainfall on Tuesday with around 104 millimeters of rain falling just 1 hour, triggering evacuation orders in parts of the city. Athletes staying at the Garden Pier area were among those moved to safety. They were allowed to return about 2 hours later after the evacuation order was lifted. Several competition venues also reportedly experienced rainwater leaks, although the extent of the damage remains unclear. The Asian Games officially opened on September 19 with some events including basketball starting earlier. More than 17,000 athletes and officials are expected to take part in the Games, which are being hosted without a traditional athletes' village. Organizers are instead using hotels, a cruise ship, and temporary accommodations. With more rain forecast in the coming days, organizers and athletes are closely watching the weather as competition approaches. At finally po sa ating sports news roundup, here's a glimpse of the golden past in sports history. Mga kababayan, exactly 32 years ago, it was on this day, September 9, 1994. The Pure Foods TJ Hot Dogs won the 1994 Commissioner's Cup Championship after defeating the Alaska Milkmen 94-79 in game number 5 of their best-of-7 series at the Cuneta Astrodome. It was, at the time, the fourth PBA title for the Pure Foods franchise. And so goes your sports news roundup for today, September 9, 2026, as compiled and edited by the men and women of your institution in Philippine Sports Broadcast, DCSR Sports Radio, 918 AM na napakinggan nyo rin po sa Radyo Pilipinas, Radyo Publico, 738 AM sa Metro Manila. 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
25: Balitang malakasan sa mundo ng palakasan. 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

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Subscribe na po kayo. Pwedeng-pwede niyong mabalikan yung ating mga interviews with our national athletes at iba pang local heroes. Pwedeng-pwede niyong mabisita dyan. Sports Radio Magazine, unahin na kagad natin. Ito yung ating headline, nangungunang storya, mainit-init pa. Kompirmado na, wala si Justin Brownlee for these Asian Games. So, big challenge para sa ating national squad. Pero unlike nung mga previous reports at previous announcements and assumptions na 11 lang ang maglalaro for Team Philippines, 12 ang ating players, as Calvin Optana will be filling in the 12th and final spot for the Gilas Pilipinas Asian Squad. Particularly sa men's basketball competition na mag-uumpisa pa na po bukas, and Aichi Nagoya sa Japan. The Swede Shooting of Tana is expected to arrive and join the national team ngayong araw, and national team head coach Tim Cohn said that Oftana is always up on the list to play, but concerns on his health status has left him off the Asian group. But with Oftana cleared to play and Justin Brownlee out, the TNT star was called up to join the team. Kaka-recover lang nitong si Calvin from a calf and toe issue that forced him to miss games para sa tropang 5G in the PBA Governor's Cup. And kay Coach Tim Cohn, umaasa sila na si Optana can bring the needed experience for this Gilas side that will miss the presence of naturalized player Justin Brownlee. The 6'5 forward has been part of the Gilas program under Tim Cohn since the American assumed the post 3 years ago, and is the only remnant of the Gilas squad which won the Asian Games gold medal 3 years ago in Hangzhou, China. Ano nga ba ang previous na showing nitong si Calvin Optana sa mga games niya with the Gilas Pilipinas? Unahin natin, 2021, he was part of the FIBA Asia Cup qualifiers, and with an average of 9.0 points, 4 rebounds, and 4 assists, yan yung kanyang naging tally for 2021. 2023 FIBA World Cup Asian qualifiers, he averaged 8.8 points and 0.4 assist and or 0.8 rebounds rather, and
8.4 assists, 1.2 lang yung kanyang scoring dyan. In the 2024 Olympic qualifying tournament, he had 1.3, 2.0, and 1.0. Pero syempre, nagkailangan lang magbigay ng kanilang time and nung kanilang ball handling, no, dun sa ating main shooters during that time while Justin Brownlee is still with the squad. Sa 2025 Asia Cup qualifiers, he averaged 4.8, 2.0, and 0.5 assist. In the Asia Cup 2025, 3.0 yung kanyang points per game, 3.0 rin yung kanyang rebounds, and 1.7 yung kanyang assist. Additional size ang definitely madadagdag for Team Philippines. In the 2025 PIVA Asia Cup qualifiers, he had 5 points contra Hong Kong, 13 points contra Chinese Taipei, 3 points contra New Zealand. He had no points against Hong Kong and Chinese Taipei in the second games. And in New Zealand game, 8 points din yung kanyang nakuha. That's 29 points in 6 games or 4.8 points per game. At the 2025 PIVA Asia Cup, he had 6-0-3. And ang isa sa mga inaasahan natin for Calvin, no, particularly yung kanyang 3-point shooting na isa rin talaga sa mga key performance na kinakailangan ngayon ng ating national squad. Medyo yun yung naging problem nila nung 2 games against South Korea. And hopefully, with another player who shots 3, particularly sa PBA, makakatulong yan. Again, tall task, no? Wala tayong naturalized player. 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But sabi nga, nagawa nga ng ating Gila squad na manalo against 2 powerhouse teams din in Asia. It's that's Iran and Jordan, all Filipino. Baka naman kakayanin. 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And at the same time, gumana yung mga sistema na iplinano, lalo na different system yung i-implement for this Asian Games.

0: sa previous outing ni Calvin in the Ashad, he had 7 games, 7.6 points per game ang kanyang itinali, 3.4 rebounds, 1.3 assists, 1.6 turnovers per game, 34.6% field goal, 32.1% from 3. And his best scoring game was against Bahrain in the gold medal game versus China. He scored 4 points with 2 rebounds and 1 assist. 15 points siya nung game kontra Bahrain. 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Particularly, itong latest addition na si Calvin Optana. 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4x400 meter and 4x400 meter mixed relays. Also donning the colors for the first time are Filipino-German Nathaniel Seller in marathon race walk and Phil-Am Sports hurdler Gabriel Jean Bordado. Also joining the squad are Asian Beach Games high jump gold medalist Leonard Grospe, veteran long jumper Janli Ubas, national 5,000 meter record holder Yasin Germali, marathoners Sonny Wagdos, Richard Salano, and Archer Torregosa. 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Completing the roster are relay runners Michael Del Prado and Kent Francis Hardin, Frederick Ramirez, and 800 meter runners Jasper Arsenal and Hossein Loranya. FATAPA Secretary General Jasper Tanueco told Sports Radio 918 that they believe these athletes have the best chance to contend for the podium. The 2026 Asian Games Athletics Competition ay gaganapin po September 23 to 29 sa Nagoya City Mizuho Park Athletic Stadium and Aichi Prefectural Government and Nagoya City Hall's Loop Course. Kamusta kaya no yung ating mga atleta, particularly yung mga nandyan sa Japan? Actually, from reports sa international field yesterday, nabanggit na kinailangang ilikas yung ilan sa mga atleta, hundreds of athletes from the report in AFP. According to a Nagoya Port Authority official, ay inilipat ang ilan sa mga atleta at the City Guardian Pier area after yung kanilang accommodation was threatened by floods and the rainfall na record rainfall sa host city Nagoya kahapon. And according, they were told to move to safety and were allowed to return after the evacuation order was lifted 2 hours later. Yun lang maganda sa Japan eh, no? Pag bumaha sa kanila, nawawala din yung evacuation order later on kasi humuhupa eh. About 104 millimeters of rain fell in an hour in Nagoya, which prompted municipal officials to issue an evacuation order for parts of the city. International outlets reported that rainwater also leaked into some competition venues, with more wet weather forecast for the coming days, as scientists say human-induced climate change is increasing the frequency and intensity of weather events in Japan and elsewhere. Though dedicated athletes' village ang inihanda for this Asian Games, with organizers instead relying on cruise ship, temporary wooden containers, and hotels. Hindi naman tayo lang yung binabaha eh. Pati naman yung Japan. 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The World Championships will feature athletes from around 75 countries, with the Philippine delegation competing across the senior, junior, and cadet divisions. 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
5: 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I-set ang aircon to 25 degrees para pagdating sa kuryente, bawas bill mo.
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0: Makalipas ang alas 4 ng hapon. 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Habol ko lang para dun sa mga nag-aabang, ano bang schedule? Total, sabi ko, magsisimula na yung games ng ating Gilas Pilipinas. They will start po yung kanilang match on September 11, 12 noon, Friday. Makakaharap nila Bahrain. So, matitesting talaga dyan kung kaya bang taasan nitong si Calvin Optana yung kanyang points nung nakaraan. Alas sunod-sunod yung schedule, no? September 12, Saturday, 6 PM, ang next match ng Gilas Pilipinas contra Kazakhstan. And they will face China on Monday, 12 noon, September 14. Nakatakda ang quarterfinal September 16, Wednesday, 9 AM. Ang time slot is 9 AM, 12 noon, 3 PM, or 6:20 PM. For the semifinals, that's September 18, Friday, and possible Philippine time is 3 PM or 6:20 PM. And September 20, Sunday, ang possible games ay bronze medal game, 3:40 PM and 6:40 ang nakatakdang medal game. So halos pagsimula nitong Asian Games, matatapos na kagad yung basketball competitions. Ang football team din natin, maaga rin po ang kanilang games. September 14, Monday, ang first game ng ating Pilipinas against Uzbekistan, 1 PM Philippine time at Gipo Nagaragawa Stadium. And September 17, Hong Kong versus Philippines, same venue. And September 21, Philippines versus China. yung ating next game. Tayo po ay nakasama sa Group G for the women's football. Ang ating men's team naman, yung ating under 23 football team will be, sabi nila, ready na daw to sa announcement ng ating Philippine Football Federation. Ay September 15 ang kanilang first match contra Uzbekistan, followed by a match against Vietnam in September 18 and Kuwait on September 22.

0: sa announcement, no, sa press release na inilabas ng ating Philippine Sports Commission and the Philippine Football Federation, the Philippine Under-23 Men's National Football Team has been training hard in its return to the Asian Games for the first time since 1974 pa po, nung huling nakapaglaro ang ating men's football players. When the country last featured in the Quadrennial Sports Meet 7th edition in Tehran, Iran, given the historic prestige of the Asian and the strength of opponents, Philippine Men's National Football Team Under-23 has called up 29 players in the national team pool as they have been preparing and training at the Adidas Football Park sa Pasay City and sa Rizal Memorial Stadium sa Manila. As part of its preparation, on September 6, the Under-23 team had a friendly match against Philippine Football League side Stallion Laguna, a professional club bannered by last season's Golden Boot runner up Finn McDaniel, which had the Under-23 squad won 2-0. Forwards Janjan Jalike and Aidan Astilla Boronda scored the winning goals para sa national squad. Another PFL friendly is scheduled September 9 ngayong araw at the Rizal Memorial Sports Complex, this time against UMAC Aguilas, with PFF John Gutierrez emphasizing that the Federation's preparation for the campaign have been thorough and to beef up PMNFT's readiness, the University Athletic Association of the Philippines or UAAP has moved the Season 89 Men's Football Tournament opening to October to ensure the availability of UAAP players and coaches para sa Asian Games. Malaking tulong yan, no, na talagang sama-sama ang ang selection, na ang official list of the Under-23 team, hindi pa po inilalabas nitong ating Philippine Football Federation. Other schedules na available na for this Asian Games ay 3x3 basketball at 2026 Asian Games scheduled September 21 to 25. So medyo mahaba-haba pa yung araw before this. Philippine Men's 3x3, ganun din yung schedule niyan. And Philippine Women's 3x3, manguna dyan sina Kisi de la Rosa, Kenan Ka, FEU's Amia Espanol, and Victoria Pasilang. So nalipat si ano, si Luna Ozar. For our men's team, andyan ang Binyan Tatakjal, MPBL, and former UST star Nick Cabanero, Lasal Luis Pablo, Doy Dungo, and the UST Skoji Venaplor. So, ayan pa lang po yung available, no, na schedule for this Asian Games. And very important opportunity to, no, kung mahihigitan na ba natin finally yung ating previous placings and previous medal hauls ng mga latest editions. Actually, nung unang salang ng Pilipinas sa Asian Games, that was 1951 in New Delhi, India, lima na kagad yung gintong medalya na nakuha natin. 6 silver and 8 bronze medals with a total of 19 and placing 5th overall sa rankings. Nung hinost natin itong Asian Games, matagal-tagal na talaga, that was 1954 in Manila, 14 gold, 14 silver, and 17 bronze ang nakuha ng ating mga atleta with a 2nd place in the finish. Pero baka sabihin nyo, kasi host, nung tayo po ay sumali sa 1958 Tokyo, Japan, we had 8 golds, 19 silver, and 20 bronze medals for a 2nd place finish. After nun, medyo bumaba talaga yung ating ranking. With on the race naman tayo since 2014, we reached 22nd with 1 gold, 3 silver, 11 bronze. In 2018, we rose to 19th place with 4 golds, 2 silver, 15 bronze. And sa Hangzhou, we had 4 gold, 2 silver, and 12 bronze medals for 17th place. And 2022 yung official, but 2023 ginanap itong Asian Games sa China because of the postponement due to schedules and at the same time yung ating COVID pandemic. Sa ating debut, ang ating medals po nang galing sa swimming, athletics, basketball, and weightlifting, establishing us as one of the early powerhouses pagdating sa sports in that time. In 1954, the Philippines hosted the 2nd Asian Games in Manila and produced one of the country's greatest overall performances. and finishing second overall. The 45 medal haul remains as the country's best performance in terms of total medals. Galing po sa ano yan, Olympic Council of Asia, yung record na yan. So official talaga yan. At the Tokyo Asian Games, the Philippines finished second and with 47 gold medals. The Philippines won men's basketball, continuing the dominance in the sport. And in 1962, ay nakuha natin yung fourth straight basketball gold medal. Kaya ba natin this time? Malamang maraming may question, but let's hope and pray. Ang nag-iisang gold natin noong 1970 ay nanggaling po sa boxing. Courtesy of Ricardo Fortaleza, who won the bantamweight title during that time. So we look forward kung mare-replicate this time ang dabanggit. 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But at the same time, we are hoping and we are giving our boxers the benefit of the doubt kung kamusta sila, gano'n sila ka-ready for this Asian Games. 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
4: Ako si Adel PM Sendrias. Ako ay kilalahok sa cycling, mountain bike sa Asian Games, 28 Asian Games.
5: Yes, gaano kahanda si Adel PM Sendrias for this Asian Games?
4: Sabi po namin na handang-handa na po dahil napaghanda na po namin ng maibig kasalihang karera.
5: Yes. Gano'ng ka-excited because you are a first-timer in this Asian Games?
4: Sobrang excited po at isang malaking karangalan din na may madala natin ang flag ng Philippines sa karera.
5: Ano ang pwede nating ambisyonin? Ano ang goal ni Adele come the Asian Games?
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5: Sino o ano ang motivation ni Adele in the games?
4: Ang motivation ko po ay ang ating una ang ating bansa at ang family po at ang mga loved ones, pati na rin po yung love po sa sport.
5: Yes. Message mo sa sambayan ng Pilipino na mag-aabang come the Asian Games.
4: Sana po ay supportahan nyo kami at asano po namin ang mga pag-cheer nyo habang kami po ay lumalaro.
5: Agatha Wong, ang star of our Philippine Wushu. How are you? Asian Games is just around the corner. Kamusta?
6: Actually, this is the most awaited competition this year and I'm really excited that we're now, you know, nearing the competition and I'm really excited to fly to Japan. So, I'll see you guys in Nagoya.
5: Yes. How was the training? How many days or months in China?
6: So, we went to China for 2 months, more a little over 2 months, parang 65 days. And we just had intensive training there and we were able to focus more on our skills and develop our stamina. And we learned a lot. So, I'm really grateful that the PSC gave us an opportunity to be able to go abroad for training.
5: Yes. How will you compare the training this year to the previous Asian Games?
6: I think the last Asian Games, we were not able to go abroad for intensive training. So, being able to go abroad for intensive training this time around is really important and it gives us an opportunity to really broaden our horizons and also learn a lot kasi marami kaming mga bago that will be competing this year.
5: Yes. Anong extra push this time around?
6: I'm just really excited to finish my competition. I'm excited to perform. I'm excited to give my all for the Philippines.
5: Yes, okay. Message to all those who will be cheering for you. And by the way, what are your expectations for this year's Asian Games? Will it be tougher than the previous one?
6: Hopefully, I'll do a much better performance this year. I'm really looking to show everyone, you know, what I've been training hard for. Yun lang naman yung goal ko lagi is to really give my all and give my best.
5: Yes, okay. So, talk to those Filipino fans and supporters of our Philippine Wushu and of course Team Philippines as the Philippine Wushu and the rest of our Philippine team go to the battle this time around at the Asian Games in Japan.
6: Hi guys, I'm Agatha Wong. I'm a Philippine National Wushu athlete and I urge you all to cheer for me and my team as we compete in this year's Asian Games. See you there.
5: Thank you so much, Agatha Wong here. Sports Radio, syempre with one of our Wushu athlete natin, si Carlos Bailon, World Championship Silver Medalist, World Cup Bronze,
7: yes,
5: and World Cup Gold. Yes, World Championship Silver and
7: World Games Bronze.
5: World Games Bronze. Welcome once again sa Sports Radio. Mukhang ang ganda ng katawan natin. Carlos, ready na ba para sa Asian Games?
7: Yes po, ready na po. Ready to fight na.
5: Yes. Matagal na naging training sa China. Gaano kayo naging kahanda nga matapos yung training na yan?
7: Ayun po, 2 months po kami doon sa China. Yung training po namin, preparation po talaga for Asian Games. So, ayun.
5: Anong klaseng training? Marami bang sparring?
7: Opo, more on sparring po and partner. 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
7: 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First time po.
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7: 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And ayun po, this time, ako naman.
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5: 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So, how do you feel about this?
7: Ayun po, pressure po ako ngayon this coming Asian Games. First time po. Then, si Arnel Mandal po kasi dati, silver medalist po siya sa Asian Games. 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
8: 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Sports Radio pa rin po, salamat.
9: Ako po si Chino C, isang kalahok sa Asian Games.
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8: Ano ang may expect namin kay Chino C as you compete in the Asian Games? First time to compete there?
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8: Chino C. Tan Kontian, Filipino judoka, competing at the Asian Games. Sports Radio with Jose Loraña, ang ating bet, the 800 meters come the Asian Games. Hi! Kumusta, Jose?
10: I've been doing well naman po so far after the SEA Games. Yung transition po ng training namin is okay naman, and then masasabi ko na I will do better from what I got last SEA Games, because nung recently lang rin I got silver medal sa Asian Under 23, so yun, tuloy-tuloy yan naman.
8: Yes. Gaano ka ganda yung preparasyon para dito sa paparating na Asian Games?
10: Very challenging kasi considering yung weather natin sa ngayon, 'di ba? 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So mostly yung training namin indoors, and then at the same time I'm having my class. So very challenging talaga pag sabihin yung class and preparation for the upcoming Asian Games. Pero kaya natin 'to.
8: Yes. 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I'm sure, 'di ba? 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
10: As of now, yung personal best ko kasi,
8: yes,
10: that I got last 2 months ago or not 2 months ago, 147.65, I almost got the national record during that time, pero hopefully this upcoming Asian Games kaya ko na yun. 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And then, as much as possible, tatry natin. 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
8: yes,
10: ano yung makakaya natin.
8: Coming to the games, kumusta yung mga international build-up mo?
10: Nung last year, medyo yung performance ko, medyo nag-down yung performance ko last year. So, nag-bounce back ako mga mid-year prior to SEA Games. And then, that was, SEA Games, December. Nakita ko na, yes, kaya ko to Asian Games. Kasi, nararamdaman ko na yung training namin ng coach ko, which is yung father ko, is maganda eh. Yung transition talaga namin, ano, parang hindi pa namin to na, not ano before, na experience na, like, ma-feel mo yung ano. And talaga. Then the pressure itself din kasi, the more the pressure, I think, mas yes. ano, uh-huh. yung expect ko sa sarili ko, mas okay yung performance.
11: Yes. Yun na nga, anong dating sa'yo to play and to represent the country in the biggest stage in Asia? This is the Asian Games. Upon learning that you got the, sabihin natin, the slot for 800 meters, anong reaction mo and ano na ang nagiging mindset in competing?
10: The mindset is, ano, talagang very focused na kasi yung Asian Games kasi, if we're going to compare it sa SEA Games, hindi naman sa pang the down low or what, pero malayo pa tayo eh. Mm-hmm. SEA Games pa lang tayo. So, Asian Games, this is the SEA Games, this is the Asian mm-hmm. Games. So, the level of this competition is very high. So, ang expectation natin dyan, yung mga competitors natin is mga world class na rin talaga. So, kaya natin makipagsabayan. No? Mm-hmm. I think, kailangan lang natin ng tamang disiplina, tamang preparation, tamang nutrition,
11: yes.
10: Rest, ano pa, mm-hmm. Yung mga bagay na hindi naman nakakatulong sa atin, sa tabi muna natin, di ba?
11: Yes.
10: Focus lang sa goal.
11: When you say 800 meters at the Asian Games, sino ba ang mga bansa na the best dito?
10: Oh, so far, I mean, apparently, ang mga best country when it comes to 800 meter is Qatar, Japan, China. Yan po yung mga, ano, mga malalakas yung mga talagang competitive dito sa Asia.
11: Yes. Anong date ng event mo?
10: Yung event ko po is yung HITS, that's round 1 po, September 27 po. And if pala rin tayo sa finals, that's September 29.
11: Yes. Ano gusto mong sabihin sa mga, definitely mag-cheer para sa buong Philippine Athletics team natin at titingnan lalo na si Jose Loraña come that 800 meters?
10: Unang-una, syempre, thank you sa lahat. 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So sana hindi kayo magsasawang suportahan kami and suportahan yung ibang sports pa. And
11: Jean-Claude Saclad, okay, ng Philippine team bound for the Asian Games. 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Ayan, oh. Okay, so sige, kwentuhan tayo. How does it feel from Ushu to kickboxing? Ngayon, MMA tayo sa Asian Games. John, kamusta?
12: Okay naman po, ma'am.
11: Okay. Ready na?
12: Yeah. Ready.
11: Yes, oo. Marami tayong international exposure, di ba? Just recently, nanalo ka rin at gold medal yun. Saan yun?
12: Sa Uzbekistan po. Bale, yun po yung qualifying ngayong Asian Games. Ito yes. po natin nasungkit nyo.
11: Yes, kaya naman truly deserved, di ba? To be yes. at the Asian Games. So, anong weight division?
12: 65 kilograms. 60? Traditional.
11: Okay, 65 traditional MMA yan. Yes. Okay, sa Asian Games. Kumusta yung preparation? Ilang araw na lang? Ready na ba o set to fight?
12: Yeah, all is set. 2 weeks to go. And tapos na yung hard training ngayon. More on technique na lang kami and cutting na yun.
11: Yes. Nanalo ka nga doon sa competition na qualifying. Yun ba yung Asia? Asia ba yun?
12: Yes, Asia Championship.
11: Abay, baka nabasa ka na ng mga karibal mo come the Asian Games. How do you see the competition ngayon, yung totoong competition na Asian Games?
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11: Yes. Sino pa rin ang inspirasyon ni John Saklag?
12: My family, of course. Mm-hmm. Bansa. My yes. Lord. Tapos yung mga anak.
11: Yes. Kailan ang laban ng MMA sa Asian Games?
12: Start po ng 20 to 25.
11: Yes. 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
12: Sa mga laging sumusuporta, maraming salamat. 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
11: Salamat si John Saklag po, MMA fighter na natin come the Asian Games in Japan. Sports Radio with one of our cagers for the Asian Games. Of course, Gilas Pilipinas Women 5x5, Monique Del Carmen from National University. Welcome to Sports Radio. Kumusta na? Ilang tulog na lang Asian Games na?
13: Kaya nga eh, nakaka-excite. And sana malagpasan namin yung ginawa namin before sa Asian Games.
11: Yes. You know, we are here with other Team Philippine members. Ano bang feeling na kasama mo yung ibang mga atleta and then, you know, doing this in a way, activities to drumbeat our participation sa games?
13: Nakakatuwa, lalo na nung nakikita ko yung mga ginagawa nila during our photo shoot and video shoot. So, alam mo yan, nakaka-excite kasi nabifeel mo na yung mapapalapit na yung tournament na lalaro ka na.
11: Yung vibes ng games, andyan na, grabe. Ano? So Monique, how ready is the team? Anong phase of the preparations right now?
13: We're almost there. Bago yung coach, so medyo yung iba, or lahat kami naman, nahihirapan sa pag-gel or pag-ano sa system niya. Pero,
11: adjust, no?
13: Yeah. Better, I'll say. And hopefully, sa pag malapit na or nandun na kami sa Japan, okay na yung maging chemistry namin.
11: Yes.
13: Within the team.
11: Description mo nga of the team as compared to the previous one. I do believe you were also at the Hangzhou Asian Games. So, malaki bang pagkakaiba itong team na pupunta ulit sa games?
13: Oh, definitely. Ibang-iba talaga yung mga players na nandoon. Like, I don't know if it's like almost, siguro mga 2 to 3 players lang yung natira. Yeah, so it's gonna be a different kind of teams. And I'm just very excited.
11: You're so blessed to be one of those few to be here still. So, the preparations, ano ba yung mga build up natin for this games?
13: Ngayon Asian countries mabibilis din kasi yung mga kalaban. So, we need to keep up the pace or against our opponents. So good luck to us.
11: Nagkaroon pa kayo ng international competition before the games? Ano yung mga naging tune-up nyo?
13: Actually, we just had a FIBA tournament, mm-hmm. Olympic qualifying tournament, last August. And, yeah.
11: Yun lang? Yun ang lang
13: for
11: the games.
13: Katulad din ang sabi ko, iba na kasi yung panibagong coach, system. Panibagong team. So yun. Yun lang yung pinaka naging preparation.
11: How do you visualize the Asian Games in Japan? Probably yung mga na-experience mo nung Hangzhou 2023 and then ngayon, I'm sure 3 years din yun eh. Marami na rin nabago, no?
13: We had the same bracket katulad nung before, which is
11: sino?
13: Which is nice. Kazakhstan, Hong Kong, and Japan.
11: Mm-hmm.
13: And katulad nga sabi ko kanina na I really hope ma-surpass namin yung before kasi same bracket and then nalaglag lang kami sa quarterfinals, I think. Yes. So, yeah. And 5th place kami at that time.
11: Uh-huh. Okay. So, hoping for the best. Kailan ang alis ng team?
13: September 15th.
11: September 15th. Competition will start when?
13: 17.
11: Yes. Okay. Would you like to leave a message to all, alam mo naman ang mga Pinoy, talagang basketball, abangan kayo dyan. Come the games.
13: Manood po kayo and please support us sa Asian Games. Yeah. See you there.
11: Yes. Monique Del Carmen, our Philippine Women's National Basketball Team member, Gilas Pilipinas Women. Lalo po sa Asian Games. Judy Caringal for Sports Radio.
0: Thank you so much, Ms. Judith, and we look forward no sa magiging success nitong ating mga atleta for this Asian Games. And speaking of Asian Games, bukas po ay magkakaroon ng send-off ceremony para sa ating Team Philippines that will compete in the Aichi Nagoya Asian Games. Ganun din sa ating Asia Para Games team. And it will be held sa Rizal Memorial Coliseum sa Maynila. Philippine Sports Commission Chairperson Jan Patrick Pato Gregorio and Philippine Olympic Committee President Abraham Bumble Tolentino will be leading the gathering of athletes alongside PSC commissioners and Philippine Paralympic Committee and NSA officials. Athletes and coaches will be the center of the ceremony as they gear up to fight for the country's pride against 40 other nations in Asia's biggest multi-sport event. That wraps up itong ating episode ng Sports Radio Magazine. Again, maraming salamat kay Ms. Judith Caringal for the interviews dyan sa ginanap na photo shoot for our national athletes going to the Asian Games. Maraming salamat din sa mga nakasama natin sa Master Control. 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
15: 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And it was just pointed out to me that the elections in September will be 50 years after the Tripoli Agreement.
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0: All right. 7 minutes after 5 p.m. ang ating oras. 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Especially on serve, hanggang 6-6 yun. 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Now, additional evidence pa kung gaano kadikit ito kanilang naging laban, yung total points won. Sobrang maliit lang yun yung difference. 169 total points para kay Shelton. 164 para kay Alcaraz. So it was just a difference of 5 points na naghiwalay sa kanilang dalawa. 5 points lang yung naging difference from being eliminated and advancing to the semi finals. Now, kahit natalo itong defending champion, still, big props para dito kay Carlos Alcaraz. Remember, walang kahit anong tournament ito. 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Walang tournament na pinaghandaan ahead of the US Open kung saan sinubukan niyang depensahan yung kanyang men's singles title. He was out with an injury since April. Matagal-tagal yun. And talagang, but still, he was able to reach until hanggang quarterfinals. Even though, zero activity in several months leading up to the US Open because of an injury. 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The other quarterfinal, number 4, Coco Gauff ng USA, and number 5, Mira Andreeva ng Russia. 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And then, at 7:30 in the morning bukas, the top seed na si Alex Zverev laban kay Botic Vandizanskol in the men's singles quarterfinals ng US Open.
1: 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Sa Radyo Pilipinas 2, 918 AM.
0: 5:19 po ang ating oras. Almost complete na ang quarterfinal cast dito sa FIBA Women's World Cup na ginaganap sa Berlin, Germany. 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So pasok na sila sa quarterfinals. 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Tapos Veronica Kanyasi with another 3-point shot para sa Hungary. Lamang na sila dyan ng 17 puntos, 68-51. 6 minutes, 2 seconds left in the ball game. Overall, second half, Hungary outscored itong Japan 47-29. So, kadate ng Hungary ang US of A in the quarter finals. Ano mangyayari dito? Ano to? Sausage kalaban ng cheeseburger. Hungary, di ba? Hungarian sausage. Paborito kaya pag may silog. So, sausage versus cheeseburger. Hungary versus USA in the quarterfinals. Samantala, ito namang Germany. Pinauwi na ang Korea, 94-56 ang final score nito. Marie Gulich, 19 points, 5 rebounds. Frida Bonner, 17 points, 5 rebounds. At si Luisa Gieselsoder with 12 points para sa Germany. Simula pa lang ng laro, kontrolado na ng Germany yung laban. First quarter, 8-8 ang score. 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Abante sila rito, 35-22. Then after that, naka-6 na puntos pa itong si Gulich. Kaya naman, 46-29 ang kanilang bentahe pagdating ng halftime. Naging 68-40 pa yan. 28 puntos after the third quarter. So Germany, ang kalaban nila in the quarterfinals is going to be Belgium. Ayan. 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Checker time, 5:23 ang ating oras, mga kaibigan. In today's results sa Major League Baseball, panalo ang Guardians laban sa Orioles, 9-5. Ang Twins over the Tigers, 3-2. 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Ang Texas Rangers, panalo sa Seattle Mariners, 10-5. Blue Jays, tinalo ang Athletics, 4-2. At ang Dodgers, panalo sa Cincinnati Reds, 3-2. Sa standings, the best record pa rin ang Milwaukee Brewers, 90-56. Pero, in their last 10 games, 5-5 lang yung resulta nila. Ang may ikalawang pinakamagandang record ay ang defending World Series champions, LA Dodgers, 88-57. Medyo nakabawi sila in their last 10 games, 7-3. And then, 86-58 ang Tampa Bay Rays over at the American League. Kasunod ng Atlanta Braves, 85-60 sa National League. And lastly, 82-62 ang New York Yankees in the American League. So, tapos ang Chicago Cubs ay 81-65. So, and then you have the Philadelphia Phillies, 81-64. So, we have 1, 2, 3, 4, 5, 6, 7. 7 teams na umabot na sa 80 win mark in Major League Baseball. Sa mga sumusubaybay naman sa NFL, bukas na po ang simula ng bagong season, week 1 of 18 total weeks of NFL. Regular season starts tomorrow, rematch kagad ito nung naging Super Bowl. Last time out, we have the defending champion Seattle Seahawks laban sa New England Patriots. Bukas yan, 8:20 ng umaga. And then on Saturday, the Los Angeles Rams kalaban ang San Francisco 49ers. At sa mga nag-aabang sa 2026-27 season ng NBA, konting paghihintay na lang, konting tiis na lang. Sa September 22 yan, magsisimula na ang training camp ng mga teams. Tapos may preseason starting on October 4. And the regular season begins on October 21. Ayan. 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Kaunting tiis na lang. Meron na ulit NBA. 5:26 ang ating pong oras. Magpapatuloy tayo dito sa postgame after this break.
2: Paliwanag mo sa tao na hindi totoo yan.
3: Dahil ang totoo. 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
7: 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And some of it's dangerous.
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0: 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Of course, ang ating pong Philippine Para Swimmers ay lalaban para sa bayan sa 5th Asian Para Games. 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
11: 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So,
13: with this award, how motivated lang are you to pagpatuloy itong performance na ito sa All Filipino this October?
11: Actually, sa sarili ko, motivated. Like, everything, I want to learn everyday kasi even sa training, sa games. So parang sa akin lang, like, kung paano lang ako matututo sa everyday ko na training namin talaga. 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
12: Gano'ng magandang sign lang to na kahit wala pa si Boo, kulang pa kayo ba yung
11: sa final game? 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So, yun. Very good sign. And also, we know na, like, group, nasa gilid pa rin sa amin. Eh. Nasa gilid siya, pero nag-feed up pa rin siya for us.
14: To guide sa amin talaga. Thank you. Thank you. It's not the result, of course, you guys wanted. Can you just talk about what happened in the game and the result?
15: Well, it's pretty simple and looks like the Thailand team, the more they play, the better they play. So they win against us. We were leading 2-1 3 days ago. Then they accelerate, they play super good, they win. They win against Creamline, and so they are definitely playing much better. The tournament for them has been continuously ascending. Honestly, for us, it's been very good since the last game. Today it was really difficult for us. They really forced the serve. We had problems in passing, and from that, I think that we didn't really enter the game. So the block was working pretty good. The defense not bad, but our side out didn't express his full potential.
14: What's still the best silver medal, the best finish for next net since joining the league? What can you say about the, you know, the progress that you guys have made?
15: No, we are surely happy. I want to say a silver is a silver, but now finally we figure out how to enter a final. Now we have to understand how to win it. So this is the next step. But I'm pretty sure that the continuous effort of the team will help us to figure out how to do it, to improve, and to have another possibility to take a title.
14: Coach, last for me, just your preparations, I guess, heading into All Filipino. Any updates on Lopez can be able to play once the season begins?
15: 100% of my players will be available starting to the 14th of September, all of them.
0: Welcome. Sina Jonah Sabete Escamillan at Coach Ettore Guidetti ng NextLed matapos ang kanilang naging runner-up finish in the PVL Invitational Conference. And Dennis, kung gusto mo matutong magsalita ng Thai, 1 week in Thailand. Yun lang, tol. Bronze medalist ang PLDT. Tinalo nila ang Creamline 25-20, 20-25, 25-21, and 25-22. Pinangunahan ni Savannah Davison, 29 points, 15 digs, 13 receptions. Samantala, Jovelyn Prado, 12 points and 15 receptions. At si Kim D, merong 10 points para sa PLDT. Jaja Santiago or Sachi Minowa, 19 points. Gemma Galanza with 16 points and 9 digs para sa Creamline. And then, it was Farm Fresh na tumapos in fifth place after defeating Ho Chi Minh City. Oras natin po mga kaibigan, it's now 5:37.
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0: 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Well, at do sa ibang sport, no? But in skateboarding, ayan, dito talaga yung mga bata sa kanila yung spotlight. If I remember correctly, was Maisel Alegado just 9 years old when she competed sa ano? Sa tawag dito sa 2023 Asian Games sa Hangzhou, China. I-confirm nga natin yan. But anyway, balik tayo kay Elizabeth Amador. Only 12 years old and she will be gunning for the gold sa Women's Park event ng skateboarding. And siya yung nanalo ng silver medal in the same event sa 2025 SEA Games in Thailand. So, as far as winning is concerned, meron na siyang magandang record. But of course, this is a bigger stage Asian Games ito. And what's ang nakakatuwa rito kay Elizabeth Amador, she, alam mo yun, I don't know kung siguro hindi pa bilang at a young age, I don't know kung nararamdaman niya yung konting pressure pa yung nararamdaman niya kasi syempre bata pa, no? 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But kasi dun sa panayam ng Sports Radio 918 kay Elizabeth Amador, very relaxed yung bata eh. In fact, ang sabi niya, pagdating niya sa Asian Games, she's just looking to have fun. Especially dun sa kanyang event skateboarding. 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And she is also looking forward na maka-partner ulit, makasama sa competition ang kanyang close friend na si Maisel Alegado. Anyway, eto, yung naging interview ng Sports Radio 918 sa ating 12-year-old skateboarder, isa sa miyembro ng Team Philippines for the 2026 Asian Games, si Elizabeth Amador.
16: Magandang araw sa ating lahat. Makakasama po natin ngayon one of our Asian Games bound Filipina skateboard athlete, Elizabeth Amador. Hi, Elizabeth. Welcome to the program.
17: Hi, thank you.
16: Yes, Elizabeth. Yes.
17: Yes.
16: This more than a week before the Asian Games, so how do you feel about this? I believe your first Asian Games campaign.
17: Yes, it's my first Asian Games ever, and I feel like happy, and I'm just feeling like I'm like, okay, we can do this, and I just feel happy so much.
16: Of course, you will be competing in the Women's Park event with Maisel Paris Alegado.
17: Yes,
16: so how do you feel?
17: It's just for me and Maisel, just representing the Philippines means a lot to me because I'm proud of my Filipino community and I'm honored to skate for my country. I want to make the Philippines proud that me and Maisel can do this together and to just inspire kids just to follow their dreams. Dreams do come true. You just have to work hard and have fun.
16: Wow, that's really huge. But of course, how did you find out that you will be competing in the Asian Games?
17: I think when I competed at SEA Games, like the last SEA Games, I don't know when that was, I think December, somewhere there. And then my manager, I think his name, or like the main of the skate thing for Philippines, he said, you're in for Asian Games. And I was like, oh, thank you. And I was like, oh my God. And just, yeah.
16: You've mentioned about the Southeast Asian Games in December. So how did it help you, especially in, you know, when it comes to boosting your confidence going to the ASEAN?
17: It helped me to learn that to land my runs and like land everything and get bigger tricks and get right on time, because I fell on basically each run, and then I got lucky that I got second because I did my tricks, but then I fell on like my 540, my kickflip indie, and I learned my lesson. I have to work on that more and just land those runs, and it's just, and then I'm gonna put bigger tricks in to get into the Asian Games area.
16: Yes, and of course you're only 12, but you're now 5 years in skateboarding. So who introduced you? Who inspired you to do this sport?
17: So who introduced me was nobody. I just found it on YouTube, watching different skaters just on YouTube, and then I was like, "Hey, Dad, can we go skate?" And then we went to the skate park for the first time, and then it just went from there. And yeah,
16: so how does it feel? How does it feel for the first time trying skateboarding?
17: I was kind of nervous to go down the ramp, but I was like, "Oh, it's just kind of like a slide, really." Mm. And I was like, I dropped in, leaned forward. My dad said lean forward, and I was like, okay, follow the steps. And then it felt like I felt super happy and nervous at the same time. Mm-hmm. And then when I dropped in, I got the wind in my face, and then I just felt like, oh, I did it. And it was like basically landing a new trick to me.
16: What did your daddy Jay tell you after that moment?
17: He just said, yes, Elizabeth, that was good. And then he said, let's do it again so you can get it comfortable. Because you can't just do it one time. It's not mm-hmm. luck. You have to get, like, repetitively mm-hmm. doing it.
16: And now, of course, just as what I mentioned, it's more than a week before the Asian Games. Are you ready?
17: I'm so ready. I'm just happy. I'm going to be with my friends, Maisel, mm. and then I'm going to learn new friends. I'm just so happy to get there.
16: Who actually trains you?
17: So my dad trains me, and I have two coaches, Trevor Ward and Leo. I don't know his last name, but I don't know his name. But those are the three people that train me, my dad, Trevor Ward, and Leo. And Trevor Ward and Leo, they're from Level Up US.
16: Yes, but of course, so coming from the silver medal in the Southeast Asian Games is a different stage. It's yeah. a lot bigger. So when it comes to your adjustment, especially in your training, so can you share to us what was it like training, your training routine, or, you know, the kind of preparation yeah. that you did?
17: So every week, every week I skate Monday through Friday, 3 to 5 hours. Wow. And I do my school time around, I wake up at 6, and then I go to this learning center from 8 to 12, and then I skate from there to 6. I think it's the 5 hours, somewhere mm-hmm. around there. But I skate that long, and then on the weekends, I just rest my body and just take chills and just go to the beach mm-hmm. and eat some food, dinigong, sinigong, holo holo.
16: Wow, Filipino food. Yeah.
17: Yes, sisi.
16: Wow, a lot. What do you love most about Filipino food? What's your favorite?
17: I don't know. There's so many. I think dinigong or sinigang or adobo. Those
16: wow,
17: three are
16: a lot. Everything I is like good.
17: I like to put them together. The adobo, the dinigong, and the sinigang. The sinigang, I like the soup. And then I like the vegetables. And then mm-hmm. the adobo, I like the chicken. And then dinigong, I just put everything together.
16: You eat it together.
17: Yeah, so good.
16: Yes. Of course, you're really from Olongapo, right?
17: Yes.
16: So, yeah. When did you, like, migrate in California?
17: I don't know. I think when I was 5, 6 years old, we came mm-hmm. to California. And then, yeah, 6 years, 6 year old, I came to California.
16: Mm-hmm. Yeah. But of course, now, as your Asian Games debut gets closer, how do you feel? Are you excited? Are you nervous?
17: I'm excited and nervous a little bit, but I'm mostly excited because I just want to get there, see the park, and just have fun. It's mostly just having fun to me, and it's just, to me, if I So I don't need to get nervous. I just have to think about it's a normal practice for me. It's just like with my friends, with Maisel, me and Maisel just like basically skate every day together. And it's just, and if I'm with her, we just bond and then we just go back to like, oh yeah, it's just a normal skate day. It's not like nothing pressure on me, but I'm mostly excited.
16: What do you usually talk about with Maisel?
17: I don't know. We just talk about funny stuff like Skibbity 6-7 and then like other things. Yeah.
16: Yes. Of course, you're now 2 years in our national team. So how do you balance? I mean, how has being a national team athlete makes you proud or, you know, change you?
17: So I'm proud to be there with all of them, Margie, yeah, Maisel, and everybody. I'm proud to be with them, and it's just very fun, very happy for me, and very excited. And how I changed, it was just skating just from a beginner and then into this sport that's like a pro. And I was like, I went from here to here, and I'm like, I just visualized, oh, I just went this far.
16: Are you preparing a specific trick going to the Asian Games?
17: Really just doing all my tricks, just getting the basic downs and just going high, airing. And yeah, really just doing my grinds, some kickflip indies, some 540s, and just, yeah, not really, but I just try to get them locked in and consistent.
16: So you're not basically, you know, what's your specific target? I mean, are you aiming for a medal or just your best shot for the Asian Games?
17: So my best shot and to get gold, both of them, and land all my runs and just have fun over there. Try to get, my biggest goal is try to get gold out there. But if I don't, it's okay. I just when the Philippines see me, I just want them to smile. If they smile, it's a win for me already.
16: Oh, really? So basically and expectedly, a lot of kababayans will go there, you know, watch you live in the Asian Games. But of course, how's your school? Are you still studying, Elizabeth?
17: Yes, I'm still studying. I think I studied to, I studied 8 to 12, and then I study with my teacher, and then sometimes when I finish, I sometimes do my, because I'm homeschool, I do my work in the car so I can get a little bit ahead. So I'm like, oh, I don't need to worry about that. Say at Asian Games in my head, I'm like, oh, I don't need to worry about that. I just need to worry about skateboarding.
16: So, what grade are you in?
17: 6.
16: 6?
17: Yes, 6.
16: Wow, you're in 6th grade. But is skateboarding something that your, you know, long-term dream? Is this something that you want to pursue forever?
17: Yes, it's my dream just to get there at Olympics, and then after Olympics just keep on going until like I'm 35.
16: Wow. Until 35.
17: Yes.
16: Of course, you've mentioned earlier that at 6 you move in California, but of course, what does it mean to stay connected to the Philippines and represent the country, especially in the big stage like the Asian Games?
17: Yes, it's just staying with them, and they have my back, all the Philippines. It's just like I love them very much. It's just, I wish I can go back over there, but it's like more of a here. There's more skate parks and everything, but yeah. And it just means a lot to me to just represent it, to just show everybody that we can do this and everything.
16: Who are the people you always turn to for support?
17: Yeah, who I turn to support is really my coaches. And then sometimes when I'm in a bad mood, I just go to my friends and then we just play, and then I get my confidence up, and then I just start doing good. But mostly it's just my dad or my coaches. That's
16: What do you usually do outside skateboarding? I mean, other hobbies or activities that you love or you enjoy?
17: So my second hobby or my second sport is skimboarding, and it's at the beach. My favorite place is at the beach too. And then I like nature a lot, going to the mountains, camping everywhere, and just just going outside mostly. I don't really like indoors.
16: You love doing activities outdoors, really.
17: Outdoors, yeah.
16: Is there any in the family who also in the sport?
17: No. My sister tried to skateboard. Mm. My second sister, she's like, I can't do this. So she's just into mostly flag football.
16: Mm-mm.
17: Nobody does it just except for me. I just fell in love with it. My dad doesn't even do it.
16: How do your family support you in this, career, especially you're a national athlete from the Philippines?
17: Yes, my family supports me is just like amazing. They have to drive 1 hour just to go to the skate park for me. And it's just crazy because the gas money is expensive and it's like they do a lot for me. I just love them so much. Yeah, they just do everything for me.
16: Your biggest inspiration in skateboarding, and what do you love most about them?
17: About them is just like watching them and just my best friends, and they're just like they're good skating. It's just I don't really know how to explain it, but it's just fun to watch them skate and because I can learn new tricks from them, and it's just yeah.
16: What's your greatest dream in skateboarding? I mean,
17: like, my greatest dream is to get gold at Olympics. My biggest dream. And then, just skate until I'm 35. Those are, like, the ones. And then just show people that I'm Elizabeth Amador, and I just show the world who I am and then mostly get gold at Olympics.
16: Yes. And, of course, maybe your message to all the Filipinos, to all the kababayans who will be watching, cheering, and rooting for you come the Asian Games.
17: Yes. Do I say something to them?
16: Yes.
17: So stay tuned, guys, for Asian Games because it's going to be amazing. And if you guys are kids and you guys want to be in a sport, I would say you have to have fun. That's the most important thing. And try your hardest and just get whatever you want. You can do basketball and soccer, any sport. But the two things you need to learn the most is having fun and trying your hardest all the time. That's how you're going to get it.
16: Wow, that's very good. But of course, as closing, when you put on the Philippine jersey and drop into the women's park, in Aichi Nagoya, what will you remind yourself?
17: I'll just remind myself is like, you got this, Elizabeth. You've done this so many times. And I'm like, just remember, it's a normal practice. And it's just, this is just for fun. And yeah, that's mostly what I'm going to say to myself and just say, you got it, Elizabeth. And then I'll just land my run. And then after I land my run, I'm like, thank you.
16: What can the Filipino fans expect from you in this Asian Games?
17: From me? Airing high, landing all my runs, and just having fun with them, and just like cheering them on, and just yeah.
16: Yes, Elizabeth, for sure, your family is very proud of you. Any message that you would like to tell them?
17: I love my parents a lot. Love my whole family, and it's just. Thank you so much what they did to me because they do everything for me. They drive everywhere. They drive back home, and it's just crazy, and it's just I love them so much.
16: There you have it, Elizabeth Amador, our Asian Games down Filipina skateboard athlete. All the best and good luck come to the Asian Games. Thank you so much, Elizabeth.
0: Definitely isa sa mga aabangan natin sa paparating na 2026 Asian Games. Elizabeth Amador, I like the confidence. I like the fun side sa kanya. It seems like, alam mo yun, she's looking forward to playing in a really big playground sa Asian Games. Sabi nga niya, she's just looking to have fun, see the competition venue. At syempre, yung tropa niya, si Maisel Paris Aligado, kasama niya ron. They're going to be two of the youngest athletes ng Team Pilipinas dito sa Asian Games. And yung kwento niya, no? Kakapanood niya ng YouTube, naging interesado siya sa skateboarding. 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So, good luck kay Elizabeth Amador and of course the rest of our Team Philippines. 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Susunod na po ang Sports 918 with Ria Revolo until 8 o'clock in the evening. Bukas po muli, ako po si John Mogol. Good evening sa inyong lahat.
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0: Philippine Standard Time at 6:01 in the evening. More than 12,000 barangays nationwide are susceptible to rain-induced

0: 1,088, Western Visayas 29, and Eastern Visayas 33. Geohazard susceptibility maps are produced based on local geology, landforms and terrains, and human activities that could elevate disaster risks. A juvenile Philippine serpent eagle was rescued in Barangay Sabu Padido in Malapatan, Sarangani after reportedly being attacked by crows. The Department of Environment and Natural Resources said a resident found the distressed bird and immediately sought assistance from authorities. DENR Sokcergen said its personnel conducted an initial assessment and documented the eagle, which measured 53.34 centimeters from snout to vent. The department added the juvenile eagle exhibited no apparent injuries, was in good physical condition, and was assessed to be fit for release into its natural habitat. And in news overseas, Indonesia reopened its main airport in Jakarta and four others that had been closed due to volcanic ash from Mount Anak Krakatau. Ash from Anak Krakatau, which sits halfway between Java and Sumatra Islands, has blanketed Jakarta and some surrounding areas since its initial eruption late on Friday. It led to the closure of eight airports for safety reasons, with more than 340,000 travelers impacted. Soekarno-Hatta Airport, Jakarta's main airport, resumed operations on Tuesday after wind blew the ash away. That is our top of the hour news. It's now 6:04 in the evening.
1: Dati, kung may aasikasuhin ako sa pag-ibig, kailangan kong mag-leave, maghabol sa lunch break, o kaya mag-early out. Pag nataon pa na traffic, nakakahulas. 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
4: Time to celebrate kulturang Pinoy, tradisyon, musika, sining, literatura at iba pa. 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
5: Ang kwento ng adobo. From its humble beginnings sa hapagkainan ng mga Pilipino noong ika-16 na siglo to 21st century international tables, adobo, the most famous and the country's national dish, speaks of our culture, the sour and the salty, the sweetness and spice, mixed with the richness of tender chunks of pork or chicken, sometimes both, together. It has traveled provinces, crossed continents to inspire chefs and delight peoples across the seas. Traditionally cooked in clay pots, the Spanish gave the name adobo to the dish, from adobar, which means marinate. It is an indigenous cooking method that uses vinegar and salt to preserve food in the tropical climate. It's been cooked a multitude of ways. Simple, may maanghang, merong may coconut milk, depende sa rehiyon na siyang pinanggalingan. It's so flexible, it can create various and sometimes new tastes. Panlasang Pinoy has listed 31 of what they call insanely delicious adobo recipes. There's the traditional chicken adobo. Simple, made with chicken, soy sauce, vinegar, garlic, peppercorns, and bay leaves. There's adobo that varies in color and taste. Adobong dilaw, adobong pula, at adobong puti. At hindi lang lutong chicken or pork. May adobong tahong, adobong kangkong, and chicken feet adobo. The New York Times once shared on Twitter a simple chicken adobo recipe as comfort food to cook in the middle of winter. The Food Network had its own adobo recipe. And there is apparently a Spanish chicken adobo with chocolate. This humble but iconic adobo is not without controversy. Wikipedia says a Trade Department once announced plans to standardize the most popular Filipino dishes to

0: make them easier to promote, starting with the adobo. Maraming hindi natuwa at binatikos ang plano. The agency did a 180, said it's not mandatory and will only be done as a benchmark to define a basic traditional recipe para malaman kung tunay na Filipino dish pag nasa international setting. The adobo has been honored abroad, was runner-up in the Best Nouveau Street Food in the 2010 LA Street Food Fest. Philippine Primers says Chef Gordon Ramsay picked a pork adobo burger in Good Morning America's Battle of the Burgers in 2017. One can say the mix of flavors and spices of this iconic dish is a perfect foil for the Filipino character. It has certainly come a long way and has endured all this time. Simple or fusion elaborate version, the adobo remains to warm hearts and please palates. And bringing Tatak Pinoy to the world, just a bonus.
1: Yan ang Pinoy kultura, because our culture is cool.
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7: 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Interview kay Idol, resulta ng paborito mong laro, paglilinaw sa mga issue at marami pang iba. Kahit ano, basta lahat ng sports cravings mo, sagot na namin. 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
10: Hello and welcome to Sporting Witness from the BBC World Service with me, Jill Kersley. If this is already one of your favourite programmes, then feel free to skip ahead a bit to get to today's episode. But if you're new here, then here's what you need to know. We're the weekly podcast that brings you stories from sporting history with the people who were there to see it. So if that sounds like something you'd enjoy, then make sure you hit subscribe and turn your push notifications on. Today, I'm taking you back to the 1970 Commonwealth Games. and the amazing story of a woman from Ghana. She was a pioneer of African sport and became forever known as Baby Jet.
9: There was a photo finish. The whole thing was like a magic to me. I was very surprised, but then I was just happy.
10: That's Alice Annam. This is the story of how she became known as Baby Jet, then was forgotten about, and her nickname was taken on by a new superstar.
11: The Baby Jet has landed. The way I was fast, you know, and then my looks, you know, so that was how the jet came to know.
10: But more about him later. Alice was from Accra and excelled at all sport at school. Then, still only a teenager, there came a huge moment for her.
9: And first competition was when they took me to Tokyo, 1964, for the Olympic Games, just to get experience.
12: The majestic Olympic Stadium in Tokyo, and right from the opening ceremony, an electric feeling of excitement, anticipating the triumphs and the agonies to come. Held for the first time in Asia, the event is claimed to be the largest in Olympic history. 94 nations are taking part.
9: I was 16 years old. Because of the weather, I haven't experienced that kind of a weather before. So that had an effect on me. And you can see me shivering and maybe hiding under my tracksuit. I was a little bit shy. I did a long jump. I didn't do too good. I was placed in number 28 or so. I love sports, so I was just excited to go with the team.
10: Alice was the first woman to represent Ghana at the Olympics. And despite not being near the winner's podium, she carried on. Although she originally competed in the long jump, she became a sprinter. She entered the African Games and the next Olympics, but still didn't get a medal.
9: And then, 1970.
13: Hello again from me, Geoffrey Cameron, back on duty after a pleasant holiday in the north of Scotland. The weather wasn't very good, but we still managed to have a lot of fun. In fact, the whole country is in a festive mood at the moment. Not even a national dock strike can dampen our spirits. The reason is that the 9th British Commonwealth Games are being held in Edinburgh, Scotland's capital city, and so far the Commonwealth athletes, pressmen and radio and television commentators have had nothing but praise for the Games.
9: So, I went to the Games.
10: It was time for Alice to race. First, the women's 100-metre sprint, the first time ever that this event took place at the Commonwealth Games.
9: I have to go on the blocks. I think everybody was eyeing me because, and I don't know what I was doing, but I know I was running. I was leading. I was leading to get to the end. There was a photo finish, and the one who won the 100 was Raylene Boyle.
10: The Australian runner, Raylene Boyle, may have won gold, but at last Alice had won a medal, the silver.
9: So after that, then we had the 200.
10: Again, Australian Raylene Boyle won. But it was silver for Alice, the first Ghanaian woman to win a medal at the Commonwealth Games. Then, the ceremony.
9: It was Queen Elizabeth who handed our medals. After we finished, her husband asked me, "So, how can you run so fast?" The only thing I remember telling him was, "I don't know."
10: Alice returned to Accra with her two silver medals, a new Ghanaian sprint record, and a new nickname.
9: You know, they were calling me Flying Queen. All sorts of names. But then when Baby Jet came in, it stuck. Baby Jet is when I ran to the finish line and set my record. But then when we get to Accra, it was a nice welcoming visiting ceremony that they had over at the airport. I was happy with all the my fans and the director for sports and some of the ministries. They didn't realize something like that is going to happen. It was a magical thing for me.
10: The baby jet name was cemented in a photo taken that day.
9: In the
14: Dati, kung may aasikasuhin ako sa pag-ibig, kailangan kong mag-leave, maghabol sa lunch break, o kaya mag-early out. 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
9: I saw myself standing beside our airlines, Ghana Airways or so. That's where they said baby jet or whatever it is.
10: Alice went on to win more medals in the African Games and then the 1974 Commonwealth Games. And she carried on being known as Baby Jet. But then there was a new baby jet on the scene, a footballer. Let's go back to a BBC interview in Ghana in 2010.
17: So right about now, speaking of football, I had to really, truly touch base with one of the superstars of African football. Indeed, one of the superstars of football in the world, period. Sunderland's finest and Ghana's finest, the mighty Asamoah Gyan, a.k.a. the Baby Jet.
18: So if I can take you back in time just a little bit, but not too far back, the World Cup, absolutely amazing performance from yourself. Can you tell us a little bit about the experience of it?
19: Yeah, we had a great World Cup. You know, everybody's happy. We made a continent proud, African continent proud, and of course, all the whole Ghanaians. So,
10: former footballer Asamoah Gyan fully adopted the Baby Jet nickname. He has a song featuring the name and even set up his own Baby Jet airline. His nickname was popularised by his friend, a Ghanaian sports journalist, Dan Kaku Yeboah. Here he is speaking at the 13th African Games in Accra in 2023.
20: In 2003, I covered the African Games in Abuja. And by virtue of the fact that Asamoah Gyan was our fastest striker, I nicknamed him Baby Jet. Little did I know that there was an original Baby Jet before the Asamoah Gyan's Baby Jet came. Ladies and gentlemen, one and only Baby Jet, Alice Anum. Oh, let's put our hands together for her.
9: I heard that Baby Jet has been given to Asamoah Gyan. He used to be a footballer. That's fine, because Ghana has maybe forgotten who I am for so many years. I didn't feel bad, because I know who I am. And with the Baby Jet, that's Alice Anum. My close friends and people that I went to school with, when they heard about somebody holding the Baby Jet, they said, no, we have to straighten this thing. They call me original Baby Jet, yes. So if you can ask Asamoah Gyan just to meet me so that we know each other.
10: So how many people in your country know you as Baby Jet then, do you think? Who's the better known Baby Jet now?
9: It's me. I am the original, yes.
10: Alice Anum now lives in the USA. Alice, the original Baby Jet, was speaking to me, Jill Kersley, in 2024 for Sporting Witness from the BBC World Service. If you've enjoyed listening to her story, then have a listen to some of our other episodes about women in sport. There's The Golden Girls of Zimbabwe, The First Female NBA Referee, and The First Women's Euros. 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Thanks for listening. Bye now.
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37: 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It's September 9, 2026, 9-9. Shoutout sa mga kapwa ko fans ng Brooklyn 9-9 at sa mga nakapag-avail na ko naman mga promos for today or tonight. Congratulations, especially dun sa mga nakakuha ng mga promos sa mga airlines. Siyempre, sana po masama nyo rin sa mga pag-book nyo po sa mga airlines yung kumbawa may mga games, yung ating mga national teams or favorite clubs anywhere and everywhere around the globe. Anyway, we're broadcasting live from the fourth floor of your media center building sa Visayas Avenue QC. This is a broadcast made possible by our hardworking colleagues over at the Malolos Transmitter, guided po ng ating pit crew sa master control for this evening, sina engineers Rodson Justiniano, engineer Winston Del Rosario, and executive producer Mika Go. Okay. Hopefully, within tonight, sumahan niyo po kami until kung ano, hanggang ano oras tayo abutin later past 1900. Makasama natin si Ria Arevalo. Ria Arevalo is currently having a look at the ongoing B-League Manila Games 2026 dyan po sa Mall of Asia Arena. So, let's see how things will pan out dyan po sa MOA Arena. Shoutout po sa mga nanonood ngayon dyan. So, Japan B-League. Currently occupying the Manila Games 2026 photos courtesy of kuha ba ni Ma'am Ria yan? Ayan, kuha ni Ma'am Ria Arevalo. So yan po yung update sa from her snapshots inside the legendary Mall of Asia Arena. So hopefully we can have some words for Boss Ria. So yun, we'll have we'll reserve more of those details kina Ma'am Ria. Anyway, Today or kahapon po mga kaibigan, in case you might have missed it, ang nagkaroon na po ng formal press briefing. Bagamat nag-start na ho yung ilang games for Season 89 ng University Athletic Association of the Philippines, eh hindi pa ho nagkakaroon ng opening ceremony. So parang Asian Games or Olympics lang or SEA Games. O meron na ng games bago yung opening ceremony. At meron na pong formal press conference ng Tuesday, dinalawahan ni na idol sa Matthew Pacheco at saka ni Dennis Hilanga. Kusaan po nung abala ang pamantasan ng malayong silangan ng Far Eastern University, host of the Season 89 of the University Athletic Association of the Philippines. Ang kanilang mensahe, hashtag for everyone. So, sa kanilang press briefing, they're gonna use the theme for everyone. A message that goes beyond competition on the court. FEU is using the theme to recognize not only the student athletes who take center stage, but also yung pong but also those who coaches, officials, student journalists, volunteers, alumni, partners, fans, and other members of the community who help keep the league moving. So para sa FEU, ang hashtag for everyone UAAP or for everyone is meant to capture the shared responsibility and passion that have sustained the league through the years. Inspired by the Be Brave mantra ng Far Eastern University, yung tema po ngayon calls on the UAAP community to compete with integrity, support one another, and strengthen the connections that make collegiate sports more than just a competition. The season will officially open on Sabado, sa darating po na Sabado sa Mall of Asia Arena na sina Vice Ganda at Saklak 9 headlining the opening ceremony. So FEU is also putting UAAP itself as center of Season 89's identity by opting not to create a separate season logo. UAAP Season 89 President Mark Molina said the league should maintain one clear and recognizable mark rather than introduce a new logo every season. The current UAAP logo created in 2021 ng dating estudyante ng Far Eastern University na si Ginoong Daryl John Digal will instead be paired with the For Everyone UAAP team. Yung season visual identity will be using beadwork inspired elements paying homage to Mangyan beadwork traditions, giving Season 89 yung sariling character nang hindi na po kailangan kay great ng separate logo. Now, usually, nagiging tradition ho ng mga ibang pamantasan pag sila po ang punong abala sa UAP. So, bringing everyone together during its Season 89 Collegiate Basketball Press Conference, ginawa po kahapon sa Novotel Manila sa Araneta City. Yung mga colleagues natin sa Signal, they're gonna be the broadcast rights host with the various platforms on hand para magamit din natin to monitor the events. And for the aside from that, syempre, yung mga iba't ibang platforms na pwede natin mapanood yung mga iba't ibang competitions for the first and second semester ng UAAP. Now, opening ceremony po sa Sabado, sa Linggo naman po gaganapin ang mismong laro at tatanghalin po yan sa Smart Araneta Coliseum. 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So yun po yung magiging matchup for that. And then there's gonna be a separate ticket sa pagitan po ng Universidad ng Pilipinas Fighting Maroons kontra sa University of Santo Tomas. That's around 6 p.m. Separate po yung tickets for that game. Collegiate Women's Basketball will tip off on September 26. Ang UAAP magbibigay daan po sa mga atletang lalahok sa Asian Games, particularly po dun sa mga basketball competitions ng men's and women's at ganyan din sa football competition ng men's and women's as well. And according to Executive Director Rene Sagisag Jr., the league is also fully behind the national women's teams as they juggle their international commitment. So we applaud the UAAP for their cooperation at saka yung kanilang sacrifice din na clearing up their schedule para sa ating mga student athletes that are representing various sports for our republic. So again, UAAP will formally open. Nagsimula na ho yung mga ilang games, pero will formally open on Saturday sa Mall of Asia Arena, and then the games will start formally sa darating po na linggo sa Smart Araneta Coliseum. Again, the games, Far Eastern University versus Adamson at noontime, followed by De La Salle University versus National University, 2:30 p.m. and then a nightcap, Universidad ng Pilipinas kontra sa Universidad ng Santo Tomas, alas 6 ng gabi. Okay, Philippine Standard Time, 32 minutes after 6 p.m. Kayo po ay nakikinig sa Sports 918, sa Sports Radio 918 a.m. Hello to everyone listening to us via sa radio po sa ating old school radio Talapihitan 918 AM sa inyong 918 kilohertz on the AM band, and also encouraging everyone to give us a like and follow sa aming mga social media channels sa Facebook, facebook.com/sportsradio918am. For the meantime, yan po yung aming placeholder Facebook. 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Sports Radio 918, at kung sama po kayo nagla-live stream sa iba't ibang website, radiopilipinas.ph/sportsradio918 is our news website. Hiwalay pa po yan sa mismong corporate website namin na pbs.gov.ph. So yan po, no? radiopilipinas.ph/sportsradio918. And also to our YouTube channel, subscribe to our YouTube at Sports Radio 918 for more playlists at yung mga feature interviews at yung ilang mga highlights po na aming tinututukan patungkol sa grassroots sports at iba't ibang sports kung saan nagko-compete yung ating mga national athletes at ibang mga sports that also hosted by various organizations. And of course, PBS Receiver app, our radio application na pwede nyo pumadownload sa Google Play Store for Android at sa App Store for iOS. So aside from Sports Radio 918, pwede nyo rin pumapakinggan ng aming mga kapatid at teammates sa Radyo Magazine, Radyo Pilipinas World Service, again din po syempre sa aming flagship station, Radyo Pilipinas Radyo Publico 7-8 AM sa Metro Manila, The Capital 104.3 FM, Radyo Magazine, Radyo Pilipinas World Service at 87.5 Republican One, at again din po iba't ibang radio stations ng inyong Presidential Broadcast Service. Okay, we'll take our halftime break, mga kaibigan, and when we continue, usapang UAAP pa rin po tayo tungkol sa mga naging panayam dun sa mga protagonists that will compete for Season 89 of the UAAP, courtesy of Matthew and Dennis. We'll have more of that when we continue po dito sa Sports 918, sa Sports Radio 918 AM.
1: Nakakasana ang kauna-unahang parliamentary election sa Bangsamoro Autonomous Region in Muslim Mindanao o BARM na nakatakdang ganapin ngayong September 14. 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
2: The elections in September are so important for the development of Muslim Mindanao. And it was just pointed out to me that the elections in September will be 50 years after the Tripoli Agreement.
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37: Philippine Standard Time, 38 minutes after 6 p.m. Excuse me po. 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So Sports Radio 918 AM. Just a quick greetings mga kaibigan. Shout out to boss Gab Ferreras tuning in right now. Tsaka si idol Julian Lapid. Happy birthday po sa chief namin sa News Division, si Ginang Mayat Cepeda Mamayat. Happy birthday. We wish you all the best and praying for peace of mind, great health, at sana po ay hindi tayo ma-stress sa mga nakakalap nating news. Ganun. At syempre, of course, syempre, on a very personal note, sana po, who knows, makapasok ang Golden State Warriors this time sa playoffs ulit. They fell short last time, pero para kay Mamayeta, we're also rooting for Steph Curry and the Golden State Warriors. I wonder kung ano magiging reaction ni Mamayeta kung si LeBron James piniling mag-team up sa Golden State. Ano? Okay, UAP, season 89 set to start this weekend, mga kaibigan, at meron pong naging introductory press conference. We're gonna listen to those highlights. Salamat kina Matthew Pacheco at saka kina idol sa Dennis Ilanga for dropping by sa naging formal press briefing na ginanap po sa Araneta City. So let's hear it. At least the highlights featuring the protagonists and of course the leadership ng UAAP for season 89.
7: FEU began preparing for UAP season 89 about a year ago, from the development of the theme to the opening program and activities throughout the season. We asked one question: how do we bring the UAP closer to everyone who makes this league possible? That led us to the theme for everyone UAP. The UAP primarily belongs to our student athletes, we all know that. But it is also built by coaches, faculty members, families, school communities, si ate sa kantin, si kuya driver, alumni, officials, and other partners and fans who are heavily invested in the UAP. We represent different universities and compete intensely, but we remain part of one league. This is also why we chose to place the official UAP logo at the center of the season. We believe there should be one clear and enduring identity for the league. The logo has a special connection to FEU as well. It was designed by FEU student Daryl John Digal and selected through the UAP logo design competition in 2021. Its symbolism of unity in diversity reflects what we want season 89 to stand for. Our official anthem, I don't know if you've had a chance to hear it, but later on we'll have a short performance to show it. Dito sa amin, created in collaboration with FEU alumnus Block 9, carries the same spirit. It speaks of belonging, pride, community, and the courage to stand together. We are also pleased to have another FEU alum, Vice Ganda, as part of our season 89 celebration. Both artists bring a strong connection to FEU, and help us express what for everyone UAP truly means. On September 12, we will open Season 89 at the Mall of Asia Arena at 5 p.m. We don't want to just call this an opening ceremonies. We are calling this a UAP kickoff show. This will be a big party for everybody. It will be fun. It will be very entertaining. And it will celebrate the people, cultures, and communities behind our 8 member schools. The opening will also pay tribute to Mangyang culture. If you have your IDs already, the design we're using is based on the Mangyang beadwork. You'll find it in your IDs, you'll find it in your medals, and you'll find it in all the peripherals that will be used for Season 89. It's weaving tradition, it's recognizing the living indigenous heritage that reflects identity, community, and continuity across generations. The Mangyans are also, they also live in the same area where the Tamaraws are. So there is a very, and therefore they're also part of the reservation of the Tamaraw. So there is a very strong connection between the Mangyan culture and with FEU. As host, FEU is ready. As a league, the UAP is ready for Season 89. We look forward to a season of excellent competition, responsible participation, and respect for one another. Welcome to UAP Season 89. For everyone, UAP.
8: I want to ask you, I hope you don't mind, but we want to start off with a question about referees' refresher course. So last month, the UAP conducted a referees' refresher course handled by a FIBA trainer. I want to know how important, you want to know, how important was this program in preparing the officiating crew for the new season, and were there any specific areas of officiating that the UAP wanted to address or improve at this time around?
9: Thank you. So the most important point in aligning with FIBA is that our officials and athletes are ready for the world stage. So the UAP is here for educating our athletes and students. So we want everybody to be ready when they step out of the UAP on bigger stages. So technically, bench decorum will be a main point of concern as instructed by our FIBA foreign instructor. We had two FIBA officials come to the Philippines and observe our games. And what they both observed was that bench decorum has to be aligned further in FIBA. So coaches, there may be more technical fouls this year, so please keep your benches in good job.
8: Right, Commissioner, and of course, not all sports here in the UAAP, and you know, one thing about all these leagues, they're building on consistency, right? And we also want to see that during the game. So, we're on improving officiating. What are the standards that you want the referees to consistently meet this Season 89?
9: I think also watching the previously concluded Gilas window is that marginal contact will be a point of emphasis this year. You know, referees will allow play to continue if they deem or feel like the contact has no effect on the play. And I think this will also minimize or make our game plans faster. IRS reviews will be faster also this year. But really the overarching theme is that our athletes and coaches and even officials be ready for FIBA competitions and the world stage.
8: Thank you so much. I think that's pretty much it for our questions for your
10: time. As far as basketball rules are concerned, no? I think Commissioner Jai can help me here. No? It's not so much changing rule, but aligning even more to the international standards. So the way the calls will be made or interpreted. And that is why we have an intensive week-long program with the FIBA instructor. FIBA certified instructor. So it's really aligning with what is already set in the FIBA rules. Now here, if you're referring to, in terms of, I think Mr. Jai also touched on this, instead of one foreign citizen athlete, the teams are now allowed to have in their lineup maximum two foreign student athletes. Okay, of course, subject to some restrictions, You can only play one at a certain point. And this is not limited to basketball. This is across the board. Of course, with some exceptions from mga Pilipino lineup like beach volleyball and big steel, I'm not mistaken. So that's another one. If we're talking about the way that the players should be feeling.
8: Thank you so much, Jerky. Now I hope so.
10: Okay, one that actually sticks out memory is the so-called, we're trying to address the so-called one and done phenomenon. It's legislated sometime last year, but it'll be prospective in nature, meaning it won't be implemented this year, but it'll be effective in season 19. So much so that any athlete that has graduated from any university, once they transfer, they'll have to sit out 1 year. So the rationale is the board wanted somehow for the student athletes to inculcate the culture of their respective schools before they compete. They should know what Igma Kadima means, or what it means to be a classmate in the case of Adamson, or for FEU, what it means to be actually great. So we sit out 1 year.
8: God bless. Thank you so much, Jeremy. Remember, Lisa, Asian Games scheduling. So we all want to know here, with the Asian Games coming up, how did the UAAP adjust its calendar to accommodate not just the basketball student athletes who may be called up for the national team, but of course student athletes from other events as well who could also be part and represent Team Philippines.
11: I think it's no secret that the UAAP is the primary source of national athletes for the Philippines. And specific to the Asian Games, because our basketball season and our football season is directly in conflict with the Asian Games schedule, we made adjustments to the schedule of the men's and women's basketball. Because we have players who will compete in the 3x3, Asian Games 3x3. I believe Pablo of La Salle and Hugo of UST and Hugo of La Salle, sorry, and Buenaflor of UST will play for the 3x3 Asian Games. And then, so women's men, okay, Amaya, raise your hand, Amaya will be of FEU. Is one of the players who will play for women's DFC. And for the men's football as well. Men's football as well, we will have some representation. So specific to those three sports, we adjusted the schedule. Women's basketball will begin on September 26. Men's basketball will start on the 13th, the schedule. But it will not be a full schedule. In the first 2 weekends, we will not have Sunday games because there are only 4 teams left here since other teams are affected and will be playing the Asian Games. So yun lang, UAAP is always ready to support the national team in any sport, hindi lang sa basketball. And I'm sure, even with with Dinas, I was watching last week, I think 7 out of the 12 players who played in the last window came from the UAAP. So we're very proud of that. We're very proud that UAAP is a big source of the national team, not just in basketball. The women's chess Olympiad, they're leaving next week, I think. And out of the 4 players in women's, lahat galing sa UAAP. Pato actually sa FPU. Anyway, ganun naman ang UAAP. We're very proud of that. And ang last time namin mangyari is make an athlete choose. Will you play for the national team or will you play for your school? We don't want that to happen. So as much as possible, UAAP will make the necessary adjustments so student athletes will not have to choose.
8: Yeah, thank you so much.
12: Asking me if I'm going to dance at the opening. One of the first words I learned in Philippines to go was "Nakakatawata nga Hindi Askador." So I am not dancing at the opening.
8: You're saying that now. We'll see. We'll take a look at that.
12: No goes Jeff and no Kaloy. I'm not dancing.
8: coach, we'll see. But at the end of season 89, what should everybody expect from FEU? What will it take for us Tamaraws to put ourselves in position to compete for the goal, the championship?
12: Well, clearly, being a former school administrator, you go into your third year is when you start to see your systems in place. You start to speak the same language, you start to have the expectations of set high. And now going to year three, what I'm most excited about that we have nine guys that have been in the system for the last 3 years, and we brought in some five fabulous freshmen. So taking that to this year's season, we're super excited. Extremely excited for all the things that I have learned from these coaches on this panel, and we're just excited for the next year and see what we can do. But yeah, we're super excited about what we think we can do this year.
8: Thank you so much, Coach Sean. Now I want to include Coach Riza Palmerdi into the conversation. Coach, same question: what should we expect from the Aggie Women's Basketball Team?
13: Syempre every year naman we compete, you know, and then siguro there's an ambition of winning. Because we're the only sports this year.
8: So, may extra medial kung baga. That's great, that's great. Thank you so much, our FU coaches. Round of applause. Pinaka-improve talaga ng team na super excited kami pakita sa lahat for UAAP season.
14: Muna sa lahat. Good afternoon sa inyong lahat. Busog ba kayo? Okay. Siguro yung pre-season is more on nag-build ng chemistry sa team. And at the same time, ready na yung team, yung preparation namin for season 89. Kaya maganda kayo.
8: Ayan, may pagbabanta po si Coach Pidoy. And we wanna know the answer also of Coach Heidi Ong for women's basketball naman. Ano ba yung mga preparations nyo? Or points of improvement na natutunan nyo during off-season and are excited to show everyone during the games?
15: First of all, thank you sa FEU for hosting this season, and excited na rin kami for the opening. And of course, lahat po ng teams ngayon sa women's nag-step up, and pipilitin po namin na makapasok ulit sa Final Four. Thank you.
8: Very, very excited to see.
37: Alright, thank you very much kina Matthew Pacheco at kina Dennis Silanga. Siyempre, sa buong community ng UAAP for Season 89. Yun po yung mga protagonists from the 8 universities and of course, siyempre, the UAAP leadership as well. We'll have more of the UAAP stuff, mga kaibigan, after our we cross the top of the hour, mga kaibigan. Just some quick station identification reminders. Kayo po ay nakikinig sa Presidential Broadcast Service, Bureau of Broadcast Services, DZSR Sports Radio 918 AM. We'll take our news break, mga kaibigan. Tuloy-tuloy po tayo sa Sports 918 here on Sports Radio 918 AM.
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37: Philippine Standard Time, 58 minutes after 6 p.m. Magandang gabi, Pilipinas. This is Sports Radio, I'm really news for this period. Ako po si Aaron Bayato. We go to Iloilo, where mystery is surrounding the recent deaths of several chickens whose innards were missing in Barangay Rosario in Dumangas in Iloilo. This after a woman's 11 chickens were found killed and their organs missing. Giovanni La Chica, the barangay captain, said the dead birds were decapitated and their bodies were sliced open as if on purpose. He said it was hard to explain what happened to that and he had no idea what could be behind the incident. We go to news abroad. Shortages of trained staff, operational partners, and funding are causing a bottleneck in efforts to expand the Ebola response in the Democratic Republic of Congo. The World Health Organization said the outbreak has spread beyond its initial epicenter in Bunia, affecting 6 provinces. Congo's outbreak of the Budingbugyo species of Ebola has killed 3,175 people and infected more than 6,000. WHO Technical Officer Luca Fontana said nearly 1,400 treatment beds has already been established across 59 treatment centers. We now go to sports news. The National Bureau of Investigation said it found evidence indicating that the cauldron at the New Clark City in Tarlac, used during the Philippines' hosting of the 2019 Southeast Asian Games, was paid for twice. NBI Director Melvin Matibag said two additional witnesses had provided testimonies and evidence to investigators. Matibag said the NBI was still determining the specific details of the transactions, but noted that the project should have costed only around 30 million pesos instead of the 55 million pesos that was declared. While he initially wanted to start filing cases this week, Matibag said the new evidence had given more weight to the probe and warranted closer scrutiny. In other sports development, the PBA On Tour exhibition series has begun in Bulacan. Blackwater defeated NLEX 109-107. In other sports news in Major League Baseball, here's the results of today's baseball games. The Houston Astros defeated the Philadelphia Phillies 6-5. It's the Cleveland Guardians beating the Baltimore Orioles 9-5. The Minnesota Twins defeated the Detroit Tigers 3-2. The New York Mets defeated the Miami Marlins 7-5. The New York Yankees prevailed over the Colorado Rockies 5-3. The Los Angeles Angels defeated the Boston Red Sox 6-1. It's the Tampa Bay Rays winning over the Atlanta Braves 7-1. The Milwaukee Brewers eclipsed the Chicago Cubs 4-3. The Arizona Diamondbacks prevailed over the Kansas City Royals 5-3. It's the Pittsburgh Pirates taking a 9-3 win against the Chicago White Sox. The San Diego Padres defeated the Washington Nationals 5-4. The Texas Rangers beat the Seattle Mariners 10-5. The San Francisco Giants eclipsed the St. Louis Cardinals 2-1. The Toronto Blue Jays outclassed the Athletics 4-2. And the reigning two-time world champions Los Angeles Dodgers beat the Cincinnati Reds 3-2. Philippine Standard Time, a minute after 7 p.m. You can catch more sports stories and updates on our social media channels, facebook.com/sportsradio918, twitter.com or x.com/sportsradio918. 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
1: Have no idea, pero I guess enough naman yung security sa mga venues. 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
0: Coach, what's the expectation in terms of support from the Ateneo community for the team this year? Do you guys think na they'll make an effort to really come out and support you guys given everything?
1: I think so. Kasi nararamdaman namin sa everyday na pagka-practice, may mga reminders, may mga support. 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
2: Coach, ang ganda na pinakita ng Ateneo sa Big Dance. 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
1: Not to discount the liga. 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And you know what happened against UST. So, UST sa contender, pero nakita nyo, hindi kami nakashoot sa labas. And yun ang result.
2: Coach, with regards sa position mo, interim pa rin going into the season?
1: 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But, binibigay ng Diyos. And I'm ready to accept the challenge.
2: Coach, bukod sa roster, matinding tinamaan yung coaching staff ng Ateneo. So far, yung adjustment. And can you talk more about KBN, RJ?
1: Yeah, yung coaching staff naman, na-pektuhan sa UAAP activities and events. Pero pag nagpa-practice kami, welcome game them. Unless may mga games sila sa PBA. UAAP games yun. Sila Kirby, sila RJ, sila Coach Jim. 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
2: So far, Coach, matagal mo lang kasama si Kirby at si RJ. Malaking tulong for the season.
1: Yeah.
2: Siyempre, Trad.
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2: Coach, concrete definite goal sa UAP, Final Four, semis, finals, and what for you?
1: Aside said, gusto muna namin enjoyin yung binigay sa amin ng Diyos, binigay ng UAP na to be here and play. Of course, part ng healing namin to, mas madali kami mag-heal kung mananalo.
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1: 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So, I told them that ganun ang ginagawa ko. If you want to wrap it up, then go.
2: Coach, last one.
4: Jared, kamusta yung Ateneo? Ngayon, despite the madness na nangyari, you will still push through with season 89. Kamusta yung moral ng team ngayon?
5: It's been better, getting better every day. And I think we're still not fully... polished. Is we have a lot of things to work on for getting ready to play in VVP season 8 na.
4: Yung ano, yung pre-season tournament nyo, gano'ng malaki yung naging help nun for the build-up ngayong season na to? Kasi in the past seasons, medyo inconsistent yung Blue Eagles.
5: We really needed that pre-season for, especially for our team now, because after that long break, we kind of needed to find a lot of games for us to build our chemistry with the other. And I think that's a perfect pre-season for us coming this season.
4: How excited ka lang na magiging teammate mo na si Kiefer?
5: Yung team-up nyo? Sobrang excited ako. 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
6: Meron pa siyang maraming tao no, na mas makikita yung siyang nag-i-improve. 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
7: Coach, can you talk about yung growth lang ni Mark Lemit tsaka ni Amiel Acido? Leadership role na rin this year.
6: 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Not just in basketball, but outside basketball. 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
7: Coach, the forecast for this season is wide open race. Talagang everyone can take
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8: Coach, would you say na may mas may pressure na ngayon ng mga pag-final? 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
8: Thank you. Thank you. 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
6: Ayun.
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4: Kumusta preparations ng USK ngayon?
9: So far, okay naman po. So, yung mga past preseason games namin, sobrang naging malaking tulong yun para sa amin. And sana yung magandang momentum is madala namin sa for this upcoming season.
4: Breakout year mo last season sa UST, gaano kalaking adjustment or pressure for you ngayon na you will be one of the main weapons ng UST for season 89?
9: For me, medyo nag-a-adjust pa rin ako as of now kasi yun nga, medyo malaking role na yung gagampanan to this season. And ngayon na, I'm trying to learn how to embrace nga yung bago kong role. And I'm still trying to improve in growing po.
4: Ano yung pinaka-expectation mo for yourself this season na to?
9: Sorry, ano po?
4: Pinaka-expectation mo para sa sarili mo ngayong season?
9: Yung expectation ko lang naman sa sarili ko is, siyempre, yung lagi akong natututo sa mga bawat laro. Always be grateful and thankful na sa mga blessing na dumarating. 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So, ayun po.
4: Okay, thank you.
10: So, one day matatayin lang ang focus namin. Coach, sa tingin mo, sino yung talaga magbibigay ng malaking challenge to mo?
11: I think all teams were able to beef up their line. Kami siguro, we lost a big piece. Other teams, they still have kumbaga buo pa rin yung lineup nila. So, it's just gonna be a tough challenge to every game. Ring up.
10: Yun nga, Coach, last time, hindi nyo nagawa yung back-to-back. This time, kahit ako nyo kamotivin yung
11: pwede. Well, of course, we want that to happen, but like I said, it's one game at a time.
10: Coach, ano yung mighty character ng team nyo? Ano yung mighty character ng team?
11: Well, we'll always be a defensive team. Coach only emphasized that every single day in practice, that we'll focus more on defense than offense.
10: Do you think you're bigger, hindi mo sumag matangkad ba ang team mo?
11: We should be faster, technically, kasi we're smaller.
4: Coach, yung adjustment lang na wala na ngayon si Mike Phillips sa team.
11: Yun nga, everybody knows that he was the heart and soul of the team last year. But now we have Earl, Luis, and Mason to try to fill in the shoes of Mike. So we're hoping that three heads are better than one. I think we're confident. The thing there is we did, like I said, lots of experiments during the preseason, trying to figure things out of what the team looks like right now. Basically, we're happy with what we see. We just have to be
10: ready for the game.
11: It's going to be a tough one. We know that NU wants to have a payback. We took them out last year in the Final Four. So we're expecting them to come out hard on us. But like I said, as long as our defensive mind will be there with you.
4: Thank you. Thank you. Luis, ilang araw na lang Asian Games na. How's the preparation? Tsaka gaano ka laking bagay sa ito na mapili ka for the national
9: team? Obviously, super blessed and grateful ako to be, to represent the country. Yun, so far, we're preparing well naman. Every practice is, you know, intense. So we will make sure na by as soon as Asian Games start, we'll be ready and we're ready to perform.
4: Ano yung pinaka excited ka dito sa magiging national stint mo?
9: Yun nga, is to compete with a higher level of players, different kinds of players.
11: yun yung look forward ko for this coming Asian Games.
12: Mm. Dun sa ikaw rin ba dun sa World Cup?
11: Ah, hindi, hindi.
12: Dito Asian sa Games, Asian Games, sino mga makakasama mo?
11: Si Cabanero, si Dungo, and si Buenafa.
12: Yeah. Tapos yung ito na lang, parang how big din yung pagiging part mo ng national team na pwede mo makontribute dito sa UAAP naman.
11: Oh, I think, yun nga, what I said, sobrang grateful talaga ako for this experience, and I think this is a good confidence booster for, you know, for me to, yun nga, help boost my team.
12: Thank you.
11: Oh, yeah. Thank you.
13: Ano yung gusto namin pagawa. So, mas, at least mas magandang turnaround ng season, then hopefully, yung na-injured na FSA namin pang previous season, ngayon, healthy na siya. So, yun yung major concern namin talaga. Dahil alam namin malaki may tutulong sa amin. This season sa amin talaga. 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
13: 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So, we move forward na excited kami na mag-tang import lang. So, we feel na kaya naman ni Mo. As long na talagang maging healthy talaga siya, matulungan ng mga team.
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13: 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After ni Figueroa.
12: Thank you, Coach.
13: Thank you.
14: Thank you, Coach.
0: Yeah, so, one thing's for sure, hindi mahihain yung dalawang yun. No, napakabait. No, si James, he brings a lot of experience to our team. You know, winning a championship, being the finals MVP, for coming from a good program, a good coach, a Coach Yuri. And then, you know, si VJ, winning Rookie of the Year when he was sitting up for the Tamaraos. Being coach, well-coached as well. So, yung pag-ano nila, pag-adjust nila sa system ni Coach Gold, you know, the one-year residency really helped them. So, yun naman yung purpose ng residency, as I explained earlier, you know, not only to know your teammates or the system sa basketball, yung kultura rin sa UP, and everything that comes with it. So, it's been good.
15: Coach, can you tell us the preparations of the FEU Tamaraos?
16: Yeah, so we had a really good training camp in Sacramento, so I'm really excited how well we performed there. We came back and really got after when we got back to home in Manila. So right now, I'm excited. You know, we have 9 returning players from last year. We have 5 incredible freshmen that joined us this year. Our balance is ideal, what we want for a program. And our expectation for ourselves is extremely high, so We're trying to play for a championship this year. That we feel like we have a chance to really bust into the category of one of the top 4 teams in this league right now this season.
15: Any reactions, Coach, on the scenario that all teams are for the wide open race for the championship because there's no such team as like
16: yeah,
15: the past?
16: Yeah, I mean, if that's the case, that's fine because we in the past have never been in a conversation to win a championship. So now the fact that we're considered one of the potential teams in the top 4, we're happy with that. But ultimately, as I'm telling our players, again, our expectation for us has got to be higher for anybody that's in the media, anybody on social media. and that's how we're going to achieve our success.
15: Coach, how are you juggling your work as the assistant coach for Gilas and the head coach for FEU?
16: No, so right now I'm fully FEU right now, no more Gilas. When UAP season starts, this is my job, this is my focus, so I'm excited for this upcoming season. And when it's chance to get back to Gilas, I'll take care of that when it comes again.
15: Just one Gilas question, Coach. Any forecast for the team, because all of them are PBA players, or one of the greatest PBA imports then?
16: Yeah, man, I'm really hoping for them to blend really fast. I know they had a couple tune-up games in Korea, but you know, we're pulling for those guys that are now with the roster. I know there's a lot of pressure after how well the team did here at home last window with all the core guys of the Gilas program, but unfortunately those guys cannot go play in Japan for the Asian games. So we're pulling for the PBA guys and wanting to represent the same, right? All our love, Laban Fuso, you know, for those guys.
15: Do you think we can make it to the podium despite not having those mainstays Gilas players?
16: Well, I know it's going to be a tough challenge because without having those four guys there, but anything's possible. And so let's all pull for them, you know, just the same as we were for the guys that were just here last week.
15: All right, thank you, OG.
14: Thank you very much kina Dennis Hilanga at kay Matthew Pacheco sa kanilang naging panayam sa mga protagonists from all the representatives ng mga teams, specifically men's basketball and women's basketball teams ng UAAP season 89. And of course, mga kaibigan, again, paalala po, Sabado, opening ceremony sa Mall of Asia Arena. Sa Linggo po, yung mismong triple header sa Smart Araneta Coliseum. Philippine Standard Time, 29 minutes after 7 p.m. Tuloy-tuloy po tayo, mga kaibigan. We have a live report.
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14: Punta po tayo sa Mall of Asia Arena. Bago po magsimula ang UAP, we have our Japan B-League Manila Games currently underway po. Dun nga po sa nasabing venue, Ria Arevalo. Our Sports 918 host will have more of that events, mga kaibigan, live via phone. Fetch Ria, magandang gabi. Kumusta po ang kauna-unahang Japan B-League Manila Games at the moment?
18: Konbanwa. Iron.
14: Konbanwa, konbanwa.
18: Ayan, lahat ng mga tagapakinig natin sa Sports 918. Dito tayo sa Mall of Asia Arena because Japan held its first ever overseas game. So, first of the two pre-season matches ng Levanga Hokkaido and Gunma Crane Thunders ay nagsimula na dito nga po sa Mall of Asia Arena. Of course, yung dalawang mga investment na team natin ay naglalaro nga po para sa mga kukunang ito. 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And this event is binako also to bring both Japanese basketball culture sa Manila. So, support natin ito na sa mga restaurant na Philippine Basketball Association and Embassy of Japan in the Philippines. 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So, another veteran campaigner si Trace Long. 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Yung mga online games, no? Mga background kumbaga streamer nila or mga sound. So, isa rin po sa art kasi ng Japan media, the reach of here sa mga fans, no, abroad is nais ng V-League. Ang target pala nila is to be the number 2 league in the world sa likod ng NBA. Yung naging pahayag ni Sabahin Executive Officer for International Business, Nao Okamoto. So, sa 2023 interview kasi kay Chief Secretary General Andrea Sagi, ang business, according to him, is now a top 10 business in the world. So, gusto ng Japan business na talagang mas makilala pa sila yun sa global level. 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It's to make that goal na number 2 basketball league in the world before. So, yun yung inas sa mga naging pahayag sa kahapon sa naganap na po na press conference then before the pre-season season. 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And again, inaanilangan po natin kayo for tomorrow. Meron pa tayong isang match. Again, maghaharap ulit ang Yaronga Hokkaido and Don Juan Crane Founders para nga sa kanilang pre-season na ano to, games. 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And yung Donma Crane Founders naman sa Ota City, sa Donma Prefecture. So, baka lang, di ba, ano kasi ito eh, home in a way din yung dating ng mga laro nila for Japan Disney. And napakaraming siya sa Disney, nahati niya sila sa mga tier, and ito yung top tier team. Kumbaga nasa ano sila, B1, B3. Okay? So, yan po yung ating may ulat mula dito sa Mall of Asia. At yun na, maraming salamat. Ako po si Ria Arevalo para sa Sports Radio Network.
14: Thank you very much, Ria Arevalo. At ingat po dyan, yun po, naging kaganapan sa Japan B-League Manila Games for 2026 sa, ano to? 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Okay. Tama, no? Okay, yun. 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Gohokoku itadaki kansha itashimasu. I'm grateful for your report. Thank you very much, Ria Senpai. Ria Revalo mula po sa Mall of Asia Arena. Okay, we'll take our final time out, mga kaibigan. And some reminders, siguro we'll finish it. We'll wrap up. At around the 5 minutes time, 7:45. We'll take our final timeout. Ito po ang Sports 918 sa Sports Radio. 918 AM, closing remarks coming your way. Don't go away.
19: Good news para sa ating mga senior citizens na binibisyaryo ng DSWD Social Pension.
20: Finally, ay funded na po yung increase para doon sa ating senior citizens sa Welfare Act. Ito yung ating para sa mga indigent natin, yung mga social pensioners.
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14: Alright, Philippine Standard Time, 43 minutes after 7 p.m. Sports 918 po sa Sports Radio 918 AM. By the way, mga kaibigan, you could be hearing this episode. You could rewatch this episode ng Sports 918 this coming Friday, September 11, 2026. This coming Friday po. 9/11, of course. Shout out po, and we commemorate those horrific events that happened 25 years ago, especially dun sa families po ng mga Filipino-Americans that perished during those attacks. Anyway, to parting shot mga kaibigan, marami po magaganap for the past, for the upcoming 24-48 hours sa iba't ibang mga national teams nating tutungo po sa Asian Games. Bukas po actually, or September 10, mag-i-start na ho yung basketball at saka football games ng 20th Asian Games. So, magkakaroon po ng send-off ceremony ang Philippine Sports Commission at Philippine Olympic Committee bukas sa Rizal Memorial Coliseum na kung saan dadaluhan po ito ng ating mga sporting leaders. At for my part, mga kaibigan, tomorrow morning sa Mall of Asia football pitch or the Adidas football pitch, ang ating Philippine Women's National Football Team will have their open training camp and hopefully makapag-panayam tayo ng mga lodi natin doon sa larangan ng women's football. Kaya, mabilis ang programming advisory, so you might be hearing this episode on a Friday kung sakali, but definitely on a Thursday, tomorrow at 2 p.m. we're gonna have our football connection straight from the Adidas football park or Adidas football pitch. Okay, so yan po ang ating kabuuan for Sports 918. Thank you very much, domo arigato gozaimasu, Ria Senpai from the Mall of Asia Arena, at syempre kina Machu Pacheco at Dennis Ilanga sa kanilang naging pagtutok sa formal opening presser ng University Athletics Association of the Philippines season 89. And so goes the Sports 918 for this period, mga kaibigan. Maraming salamat po sa inyong pakikinig at pagtutok. Again, mga kaibigan, reminder, we have our social media channels to subscribe if you're interested. 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At salamat po sa mga nagda-like or nagdi-dislike or sa mga comments namin, kung magka-comment po kayo sa aming live stream. At syempre sa PBS Receiver app, get it on Google Play Store for Android at sa App Store for iOS. So on behalf of the men and women of your institution and Philippine Sports Broadcast, sa ating hardworking colleagues over at the Malolos Transmitter, sa ating pit crew or panel sa Master Control for this evening, sa engineers Edmund, Rodson, Executive Producer Mika, and Engineer Winson, ako po si Aaron Bayato. 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Ito po ang Sports 918 at Sports Radio 918 AM.
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25: A momentous day in Monza for championship leader Kimi Antonelli from the back to race victory, and in doing so becomes the first Italian to win on home soil in 60 years. We've just finished calling the race. It's Harry Benjamin with you. Welcome to your Checkered Flag podcast review of the Italian Grand Prix. And I've got British racing driver Alex Lynn alongside me, along with F1 journalist Rebecca Clancy. I mean, Alex, we had to really catch our breath at the end there, didn't we? It was a long race by Monza standards, but I think I used the word imperious to describe Kimi Antonelli. That was just incredible from him today.
26: Quite right. I think imperious is the right adjective to use, really. The way he drove, so composed for such a young driver as well. Like you mentioned, long race, red flag, restart, trip through the gravel to pass his teammate with three laps to go. Yeah, if you want to win your home race, it doesn't get much better than that.
25: A huge day for the championship. I mean, he already came in, Beck, with a 59-point lead. That's gone up to 66 points. And I think we're all expecting, a bit of a comeback drive for Kimi. But race victory, thought that was a slam dunk for George Russell.
27: Yeah, we all kind of thought it had to be a victory for George Russell, and we were thinking, what possibly could Antonelli do? And Pete Boddington, his race engineer, was saying before the race that, oh yeah, maybe he'll be in the kind of fighting nearish the front by the mid-teen laps, and I think it was about lap 5 that he was already in the top 5. So he was absolutely incredible. And to put it into context, starting 19th, that's the second furthest back anyone has ever come from to win a race. John Watson holding the record. He started 22nd, I think it was, back in the 1983 Long Beach Grand Prix. So that is just how impressive that victory was today, honestly.
25: Well, let's hear from your championship leader and Italian Grand Prix winner, Kimi Antonelli.
28: Kimi, congratulations. 19th to first to win your home race. You've just had a chance to sample that podium. What was it like? Was it what you dreamed of? Was it everything you wanted it to be?
29: It was better than what I expected, to be fair. It's a day that will remember forever, I think. This is probably the most special win so far. And I think this is the best podium of the season. And to see, you know, the full straight, incredibly packed of people, and to hear the support is a dream.
28: You'd made so many places up at the start. As you were making that progress through the field, as you were hunting your teammate and as you took the lead, could you believe that this was all possible?
29: Yeah, I believed it was possible. And, especially after the first start, I was, P12. And then with the red flag, I was like, oh, you know, we will have another chance. And then, then I found myself in the mix, and I knew that, you know, I had my chance. And, you know, once I was P2 and P1 fighting with George, I knew that, you know, I had to keep the intensity, keep the pressure. And but at that point, the only thing I wanted to do is was to win.
25: Kimi Antonelli then taking 25 points, and just I actually struggle to find the words a little bit to describe what we've witnessed today. I think not only is it a massive day just for him and the emotion that comes with winning in Italy, right? But I think I use the term generational talent today, and maybe that's a bit strong, but I felt like today, if there were any question marks over Antonelli, they are surely gone.
26: I don't think there's any question marks. I think generational talent, I think if you asked him, do you believe you're one? I'm sure he'd go, no, I've got a long way to go. And I would probably sit here and agree that maybe not a long way, but to be a generational talent, you need to be multiple world champion, doing drives like that regularly every season where you're like, that was incredible. You know, how many times do we see Lewis Hamilton just pull something insane out of the bag and you go, and it just becomes par for the course, that just happens. I think he would even say himself, no, I've got a bit to go to be labelled with that personally.
27: Yeah, no, I completely agree. I think it's too early to badge him as a generational talent. But I think he has the talent for it. I think he absolutely could become one. But I agree with Alex. I think you have to do it over multiple seasons. You know, we saw it with Lewis Hamilton. We saw it with Max Verstappen. I think they are definitely both generational talents. Antonelli could get there, but it's too soon.
25: I don't know. I think we were talking about Max Verstappen being one before he became a driver's world
27: champion.
25: But
27: we never solidified it, did we? We never actually said he is a general. Now you can say he is, absolutely. But before he went on to win those four titles, we were saying he has the potential to be one.
25: Yeah, okay, fine. But he's got all the hallmarks there of being one. Fine. Right, okay. Don't want that as a big statement. Fine. I'm going to stick with it. Look, what it does do, though, for the maybe soon-to-be generational talent Kimi Antonelli is it certainly puts his teammate in the shade, Alex. George Russell, he's been quick this weekend, right? Qualifying should have been pole position. It was a bit of an open goal with the grid penalty for Antonelli. Pierre Gasly did the unthinkable and put it on pole, which is fair play. But Russell then on the restart had pole position and held the lead of the Grand Prix for a fair while. But when it push came to shove, he didn't seem to have an answer for Antonelli in the closing stages.
26: No, and I feel a lot for George today because ultimately the headlines, and rightly so, will go to Kimi Antonelli, and so much fanfare will go with it, being at home and the scenes you see with the emotion of his family, and it's beautiful. But on the other side of the garage for someone like George, he will sleep tonight going, I didn't really do a lot wrong. Before that virtual safety car, they were trading blow for blow, going back and forth between the lead, probably sitting pretty. He was on the hard compound tyre. Kimi was on medium, so he'd probably sit in there in the car going, I'm sitting pretty good here. I know my tyres are going to be better than his come the end. And then unfortunately that VSE came, the strategy turned for him where he couldn't pit and then just gave Kimi a free shot. But what's difficult is, again, going to bed tonight, you're like, what else can I do?
27: But why couldn't he pit? I know it's really difficult when you're leading the race and you have track position. And we were talking about it a bit during commentary, you know, the two sides of the garage, how much are they telling each other, how much are they not? But surely, as soon as that VSC comes out, Russell is on the radio to his race engineer saying, OK, what's the plan here, guys?
26: I think it comes down again. If you think about the Lewis Hamilton, Max Verstappen, Abu Dhabi 2021, politics aside, because when you're in the lead,
27: yep,
26: it's so tough to be like, I'm going to give up the lead,
27: yep,
26: because I'm so confident the tyres are going to be that much of an advantage. In reality, there'll be something in the back of your mind going, well, I'm not that confident that it's going to work, so I won't give up track position. And 9 times out of 10 in any car race, track position is the most critical thing, even more than tyre advantage. So when you're second, you're going to finish second. But if you make a change, you take the pit stop, you could win. So it's a lot easier of a pill to swallow knowing, well, worst case is I'm going to stay here.
25: That was the thing, though, as well. George obviously didn't pit and then was managing. He was saying on the radio, didn't he, had really big vibrations. He was struggling with the sort of tyre opening up, and Kimi had fresher rubber, simple as. But I do wonder if there will be some question marks over that. But at the same time, if this keeps happening time and time again now for George Russell, we were talking so much at the weekend, right, about this momentum swing he needs. And he said there's been a few glimmers, but nothing that's really developed. Does George Russell become one of those drivers that is a number two? Your Rubens Barrichello, your Mark Webbers, alongside your star number one driver?
26: No, because he is a race winner. I know that he has the champion mindset. It's a difficult moment. But as long as you don't let yourself get caught up in it, then you won't. For sure, there is huge fanfare. All the team will be, you know, purring over Kimi, and he is driving so well. But the differences in lap time we're talking about are so small that any change in momentum, in confidence, in anything can switch it. So you have to stay level-headed. No, at the minute, it's not for me. But if I keep doing the...
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3: 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The CSE will partner with Department of Environment and Natural Resources, Department of Education, Department of Agriculture, and Department of the Interior and Local Government for the establishment and management of the Luntiang Puok Bayan. 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